to his conscience and wrote a note. Later, the Honda's owner called him and they had a civil chat, and the person never filed an insurance claim, so John was true to his conscience, but he never took a hit to his insurance policy. He wrote about this in a book that he wrote called Road and Track, and he called the article, "Tempted by Evil, One Stupid Accident and Moral Disengagement." And I thought, we live in a time of moral disengagement. And that's a sinister battlefield for your soul and for mine. At its core, the war we face concerns our desires, our decisions, and our direction. It's a matter of what we love, what we choose, and what we are becoming. Unfortunately, as someone has said, most people want to be delivered from temptation, but they would also like to keep it in touch. A Christian has the world, the flesh, and the devil that we have to deal with every day, but it's the devil who tempts us. And I want to talk to you today about temptation. And before I go any further, let me say that temptation is not a sin. The Lord Jesus was tempted intensely in the wilderness. Temptation is not a sin. Yielding to temptation is a sin. But temptation itself does not qualify for sin. The devil is actually called the tempter in two different places in the Bible. And as he roars about like a lion seeking to devour us, I'm sure he's passed your way more than once as he has mine, and probably not so long ago, perhaps even this very day. Satan has brainwashed large segments of people to live however they like without shame or guilt. For them, wrong is right, and right is wrong. And as Christians, that can never be true for us because our goal is to please God. Temptation is Satan's magnet pulling us off course. It's not anything new. The battle of temptation goes all the way back to the Garden of Eden, where Satan tempted Eve, and continues when David numbers his people because Satan tempted him to do it. Ananias sinned because Satan filled his heart. Paul was afraid the devil would tempt some in the city of Corinth because of their lack of self-control. And Satan even sought to tempt the Lord Jesus, I mentioned already, without any success in doing so. So from Eden to Corinth to our own neighborhoods and our own time, Satan's strategies really haven't changed much. Someone said Satan has not had a new idea since the Garden of Eden. He continues to tempt in the very same way. In New Testament days, the city of Corinth was one of the most decadent spots in the Roman Empire. When the Apostle Paul preached the gospel there, many people trusted Christ as their Savior, and some were saved out of very deep corruption. Their lifestyle before they became Christians was pretty wicked. Imagine that the Apostle Paul received a letter one day from a young, newly converted man. This man was surprised that he still felt evil desires. His yearning for sin wasn't expunged by his conversion. He wanted to serve Christ with all of his heart, but he was plagued by temptation, and he wrote a letter to Paul asking, "What do I do?" Now, I can't prove that such a letter was ever written, but the concern was certainly prevalent in the hearts of many Corinthian believers. The answer Paul would give is summarized in just one verse from his first letter to the Corinthians. This is not a verse unknown to many of you, but perhaps we can draw some meaning from it today in these moments we have together. 1 Corinthians 10:13 says this, "No temptation has overtaken you except such as is common to man. But God is faithful, who will not allow you to be tempted beyond what you are able, but with the temptation will make the way of escape that you may be able to bear it." This single verse tells us three major things about temptation. Number one, you will face it. That's what the scripture says. It says there is no temptation that is not common to man. In other words, if you're being tempted and you think you're being picked on, you're not. You're just being human. It is human to be tempted. Everybody gets tempted. Maybe you were tempted on the way to church today or even sitting in the pew. You are tempted.
The New Living Translation says it this way: the temptation in your life are no different from what others experience. Now, Paul is not saying because of this that we should just take it for granted. We're all tempted, so don't worry about it. He's not saying that at all. What he is saying is that it is universal, and we should remember that everybody goes through it. So, you know, I'm never sure if my messages are appropriate for everybody in church, but today this message is for everyone, because the Bible says everyone at one time or another is tempted. John White wrote these words. He said, "You will be tempted. The kinds of temptations may change: candies for kids, sensuality for the young, riches for the middle-aged, and power for the aging. The evil one can ring changes with greater skill than any advertising agency. You will be tempted continuously. Therefore, temptation itself need not dismay you. It was your Savior's lot. He was tempted, and you will be too." These words are words of reassurance. Whatever you're going through, whatever temptation you're facing these days, you're not the only person to walk that road. You're in good company. Temptation will be around till we get to heaven. You'll never get to the place in your Christian life where you say, "Oh, finally, I won't be tempted anymore." Each brush with it is a skirmish in the overall war Satan is waging against you. In each incident, your soul will be strengthened by resistance or weakened by failure. The Living Bible translates 1 Corinthians 10:13 like this: "But remember this, the wrong desires that come into your heart aren't anything new and different. Many others have faced exactly the same problems before you." So put it down in your notes. When it comes to temptation, you will face it. Don't think you're not going to face it, that you're going to get past it, that somehow you're going to escape it. Nobody escapes temptation. Can I get a witness? Everybody gets tempted. Here's the second thing. God will limit it. Your temptation will be limited by God. Paul says, "But God is faithful, who will not allow you to be tempted beyond what you are able." The way I see it, the more mature we become in Christ, the greater the temptations are. The founder of the seminary that I attended was Lewis Sperry Schaeffer. He was a godly man who understood this principle. In one of his books, he wrote, "It has been well said that spiritual believers are honored with warfare in the frontline trenches. There, the fiercest pressure of the enemy is felt." You may think, if I get closer to God, I won't be tempted. No, as you get closer to God and begin to be more valuable to the cause of Christ, temptation will increase. So you better learn how to deal with it. You better learn the reality of it. Remember this: God never tempts us to evil. Satan tempts us to evil. But when God allows temptation to come our way, in this passage of Scripture, he makes a promise that's quite surprising. He says he will limit its intensity to what we can bear. He knows our limitations, and he never allows us to be tempted, the Scripture says this, beyond what we can bear. And he is present to help us. The Apostle Paul tells us that he will deliver us from temptation. God delivers us, he has delivered us, and he will deliver us, according to 2 Corinthians 1:10. You might think that we would be better off without temptation. I think that on occasion. But when temptation comes, it serves a purpose. We need these tests because they help us demonstrate our love for Christ. One pastor that I read a lot said, "If you don't have any tests, you can't have any testimonies." In school, you take a test occasionally to prove what you've learned. Without tests, there would be no real measure of growth and little motivation to study or grow wiser in the subject. And the Christian life is the same way. Without the occasional test, how would we measure our growth in Christ? When we are tempted to do wrong and still choose to obey Christ, it shows us that our faith in him is growing. If you hear someone say, "I was overcome by temptation and it was more than I could withstand," don't believe him. That's not what the Scripture says. The Scripture says there is no temptation that has taken you, but such as is common to man, and God is faithful,
and he will not allow the temptation to be more than you can handle. And remember this, God is not merely regulating the circumstances, he's protecting the integrity of your soul. God cares about your soul, and he wants your soul to be pure so you can relate to him. If you yield to temptation, you shrink the soul, you complicate the soul so that your relationship with God gets tarnished. And some of you know what that's like. David prayed on one occasion, God, restore to me the joy of my salvation. He didn't say, restore my salvation. He said, restore to me the joy of salvation. Temptation can steal the joy of your salvation. And some of you are shaking your heads because you know what I'm talking about. So when it comes to temptation, you will face it, but God will limit it. And the third thing is, you can beat it. You can be victorious over temptation. Now, let me extrapolate that a little bit. Paul would go on to tell his young friend that God would give him a way to escape the temptation. And it says here, God is faithful, who will not allow you to be tempted beyond what you are able, but with the temptation will make the way of escape that you may be able to bear it. Whenever we are tempted, God has the end of that temptation in sight. The moment the test begins, the way out is already available. He doesn't wait to see how we're doing. He gives us a means of escape from that temptation at the very outset. It's interesting that the Greek word for escape had the connotation of a narrow passage out of a treacherous canyon. In other words, you might climb down into this canyon and find yourself trapped and you don't know how to get out. All of a sudden, you find a narrow way out. Paul says that if you see that path, don't walk past it, don't ignore it, but take the way out. The escape God provides is more than a way out of a situation. It's a pathway to preserving the health and strength of your soul. God will always make a way. But let me say something about this. While this is very encouraging, it must not be taken for granted. Listen to me, and you know this to be true. In most situations, the way of escape will be just a fleeting thought. That thought will say something like, this is wrong and you know it and you shouldn't be doing this. The way of escape may only last for a moment, and if it isn't taken, it will be too late. Take the way of escape that God provides. And as you think back over the times you've been tempted, you know there's a moment someplace in that temptation where you know you can make the right decision or the wrong one. If you yield to the temptation, you've made the wrong decision and you've walked past the way of escape. Now, every temptation is different and all temptations fall into certain categories. So what I would like to do at the end of my sermon is give you some practical things that I've learned over the years through the study of the Bible and through personal experience that will help you deal with temptation in your life. Because once again, we're all in the same boat. We all have temptation. Number one, recognize the possibility of it. You know, there are some people that think, oh, I'm a Christian. I don't get tempted. I'm not going to be. Listen to me. There's a verse in 1 Corinthians 10 right before the verse that we are studying. 1 Corinthians 10:13 says you're going to be tempted. 1 Corinthians 10:12 says this, therefore, let him who thinks he stands take heed lest he fall. What that is saying is this, don't get arrogant and proud. Don't get cocky about your Christian life and say, well, I'm never going to get tempted. You know, temptation comes in certain ways and you can almost predict them. I like to say it this way. I love the ocean. And the ocean is a good picture of this. The height of the wave determines the valley that follows it. There's a big wave and then there's the trough behind it. Temptation works that way. It often comes to us on the aftermath of some great accomplishment. For instance, Elijah faced his worst defeat right after his greatest victory. Peter made one of his worst mistakes immediately after he confessed Christ. David was at the height of his career when he fell into mortal sin. It is interesting how that works. I one time visited Mont Blanc, and at the end of my tour there, I was introduced to the cemetery that's below the mountain.
And I was told that in this cemetery, more than 50% of the people who are buried there lost their lives on the way.

life. Here's something most people would never think about. Request help before temptation happens. In the Bible, there are two verses that tell us that before you get tempted, you should pray about it. In the Lord's Prayer, here's what it says. Do not lead us into temptation, but deliver us from the evil one. Did you ever pray that in the morning? Lord, don't let me go into temptation today. Give me victory over temptation. And then in Matthew 26, 41, it says, watch and pray, lest you enter into temptation. The spirit is willing, but the flesh is weak. You see, you have to be alert to the fact that temptation is real, that you are a definite candidate for it. And if you've had an experience of great victory, you could be in jeopardy. So be careful. Watch and pray, and the idea is to be alert. R.A. Torrey said that the reason why many people fail in battle is because they wait till the hour of battle. They don't do anything to prepare themselves. The reason why others succeed is because they have gained their victory on their knees before the battle came. So anticipate your battles, fight them on your knees before temptation comes, and you will have victory. I used to be a youth pastor centuries ago, and I used to talk to young people, and we would talk very plainly. And I remember saying to them on occasion, the place for you to make up your mind about what you think concerning premarital sex is not the back seat of an automobile. And that got their attention. That's an incredibly important step. Make up your mind ahead of time what you're going to do about the temptations that come your way. Determine your convictions before the conflict happens. Here's the third thing. Resist the devil and he will flee from you. That's an interesting one. The Bible says you can make the devil run away. There are a lot of ways to see that happen. The best is to take into your hands the sword of the Spirit. The Bible says that when Jesus was tempted in the wilderness, he took the sword of the Spirit, which is the word of God. He was tempted three times, and three times he said, "It is written." And then he quoted from the book of Deuteronomy. Can you believe it? And Satan was defeated by three quotations from the Old Testament book of Deuteronomy, because the Lord Jesus Christ knew what to do. And at the end of that temptation, we are told, and the devil departed from him. Resist the devil, and he will flee from you. Don't just give in. Fight back out loud. Learn verses that help you with the areas of temptation that are in your life, and quote them to the enemy. Use the sword of the Spirit, which is the word of God. Then, number four, retreat from certain kinds of temptation. Believers recognize that there's a lot of difference in the perils we face. There's a time to resist and a time to retreat. Sometimes we need to see the devil run, and sometimes we need to run from the devil. The Bible in the New Testament tells us to flee certain things, and two of those things we're to flee is, it says here, flee sexual immorality, 1 Corinthians, and flee youthful lust, 2 Timothy 2:22. Fleeing temptation may involve changing the channels you watch, changing the places you go, changing the friends you spend time with, or changing the websites you visit. In the Old Testament story of Joseph, we are told that when the temptation was severe and Potiphar's wife was trying to get him to submit to her seduction, he ran out of the house. And I used to say, because he was better off without his coat than without his character. She kept his coat and used it to get him thrown in jail, but he kept his character. How did he do it? He ran away from it. I think that's a very instructive thing, because there are some temptations you cannot stand up against. Some temptations you need to get away from. I remember someone saying that the best equipment you can have for dealing with temptation is the best pair of Adidas money can buy. Mark Twain said, there are several good protections against temptation, but the surest is cowardice. Don't think you're going to be able to stand up against some temptations. Get away from it. Don't put yourself in the position where you're constantly being assaulted by the enemy. And you know, one of the things that I think is very important is that verse that comes before 1 Corinthians 10 that we're studying right now is a verse that reminds us, let him who thinks that he stands take heed lest

0: you fall. In other words, don't get arrogant and proud and think this can't happen to you. The day you think it can't happen to you, the next day it will. So stay focused, and we'll talk more about this on Monday. This is the Friday edition of Turning Point. Let me encourage you, as I have been doing for years, to get to church. 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It's where the ministry of Turning Point originates. You're welcome. You'll find joy and happiness, love and acceptance. See you on Monday. God bless you.
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2: Mostly cloudy skies tonight, overnight low of about 43. Saturday should be partly sunny, a high near 67. Increasing clouds Saturday night, rain likely after 2 a.m., a low of about 52. And mostly cloudy Sunday, rain quite likely throughout the day, and a high near

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1: Have you ever known someone with the ability to bring out the very best in others? 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If so, stay with us.
0: 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So far in our series called Building Authentic Community, we've talked about loving people who are hurting, doubting, or drifting. Today, Chip shows us how to go even further, how to actually bring out the very best in the people God's placed in your life. Chip is unpacking two of the four keys the Apostle Paul used to inspire an entire church to become who God made them to be. So if you have your Bible handy, go ahead and open it now to 1 Thessalonians chapter 4. Now here's Chip with today's message titled, How to Bring Out the Very Best in Others.
1: You know, every now and then you find yourself in a situation where you need to be of help to someone. You need to inspire them. You need to bring out the very best in them. But it's hard. Feel stuck. Not sure exactly how to go about it. We're going to learn that everyone needs someone at some time to give them something in order to become the someone they long to become. Sounds like a tongue twister, doesn't it? It really is. And this morning, we are going to learn from Scripture how you can be that person in someone else's life. You can bring out the best. And when they get in their 30s and 40s and 50s, they'll look back and it'll be your face. It'll be your voice. It'll be the things you said and the things that you did. And they'll say, because of you, my life is different. And if you want to learn how to do that, the Apostle Paul models it for us in 1 Thessalonians 4, 1 to 12. We're going to learn that there's four keys to inspiring others, to bringing out the best in their life. The first one is you got to motivate them. You got to help them soar beyond their present horizon. Secondly, you have to teach them. And we're going to learn you have to teach them in the most strategic arena of their life. Third, then you have to affirm them. And you have to affirm them in the areas where they're making the most progress. And then finally, you have to correct them whenever their attitudes or their actions are thwarting the progress that God wants them to make. And you're going to see here the Apostle Paul with, I mean, supernatural, divine wisdom, takes this church in the center of a pagan culture. And they've been growing for about 18 months, maybe 2 years. And he writes this letter, and he's going to take people that are really making progress, and he's going to take them to the next level because he's going to model inspirational encouragement. As he motivates them, here's what he does. You might want to jot this down in your notes if you have a pen. Motivate them to soar beyond their present horizons. That's what motivation is. Motivation isn't hype, not good motivation. Motivation is helping someone soar beyond their present horizon. So many of us can only see here. Motivation helps you see who you could really become and what you could really accomplish. Under that, you might jot down the first key is to appeal to the highest level of meaning and purpose. The problem with a lot of motivation, it's too cheap, it's too short, and it's too meaningless. I mean, motivate people to get wealthy, motivate people to just be successful, motivate people to be the best ball player, the best dancer, the best musician. Why? Well, so they can earn a lot of money. Why? So they can be rich and famous. Why? So they can move to Southern California. Why? So they can be in Hollywood. Why? So they can be depressed, divorced, and messed up. Now, listen to the Apostle Paul, verse 1. He says, finally, brothers, we instructed or you received our teaching about how to live in order to please God. See, he appeals to the various highest level of meaning and purpose. He says, I don't want to motivate you to some small-time temporal achievement. He says, do you remember our instructions? You have the potential to please the living God of the universe. Now, that's up there pretty high. Notice he goes on. As, in fact, you are now living. See, not only do you appeal to the highest level of meaning and purpose, but secondly, you do it positively. You know, is he saying they're perfect? No way. He's saying this is where you were. You've trusted Christ, you're making progress, and your lives right now are pleasing God. Can you imagine how motivating it would be to get that kind of word from someone like the Apostle Paul? Or can you imagine how motivating it would be for some kid or some person or some friend to hear from you that they're really pleasing God? But he goes on. He teaches them that beyond that, that when you motivate someone, it's not just appealing to the highest level of meaning and purpose, and it's not just doing it positively. He's going to do it as a fellow traveler and remind them that this whole journey of growth is a process. Look what he says. He says, now we ask you, and the term means from one equal to another. He's a fellow journeyman, a believer in this trek we call life. He says, now we ask you and we urge you in the Lord Jesus to do this more and more. He says, you're pleasing God already. You're making great progress. But he says, excel more. What's the message? The message is the horizon is always moving. You never arrive. You make progress. And then notice, what's the goal of his motivation? It's not his agenda. It's not even their agenda. Look at verse 2. Verse 2 says, for you know what instructions, this is a different word than the earlier word. This is command or order. For you know what orders or instructions we gave you by the authority of the Lord Jesus. Do you see what he's saying? You motivate people to fulfill God's agenda. There's a lot of wealthy, successful people that really aren't experiencing all what God wants for their life. And there's some wealthy, successful people that are experiencing all of what God wants for them. The issue when you motivate another person is appeal to the highest level of meaning and purpose, and that's to please God. And so the goal is not so they fulfill their agenda, not so they fulfill your agenda. What is it? They fulfill God's agenda, His will. And that's the first step. Motivation is not enough, though. Motivation without education is hype. It's just blowing smoke. Ah, you can do it. It'll be great. I can see it. No. You got to raise the level, and then you have to give instruction and teaching so they can fulfill God's agenda. Teach them in the most strategic area of their life. The idea, teach them. When you want to help someone, there's a million things in Scripture to teach them. You can't teach them everything. Teach them the most strategic area in their life that will produce life change. Now, I don't know about you, but if someone did a good inventory of my life, I got 10, 12, 15 areas that need improvement. I can't work on all of them. If I would go to a mentor who would love me and care for me, a wise mentor would say, Chip, there's 10 or 12 areas that really need some work. But as I've prayed and pondered, this one is the key. 5 or 6 of them all revolve around your inability to trust God in this area. That's what we're going to work on for the next 6 months. And when that happens, then monumental growth would occur. Apostle Paul is going to do that. He's writing to a group of people that are in an incredibly secular, I mean really secular world. Now, it is a place where sexual purity is unheard of, where the holiness of God is denied. So guess where the Apostle Paul, what's the most strategic area to teach them in? He's going to teach them God's not a prude. He's going to teach him that God is holy, God is loving, God is compassionate, and God is good. And he's going to teach him that your present sexual practice is separating you from God. There's a huge price tag that you're paying. It's unworthy of your calling. And your life is not a testimony to the world. And so he's going to teach him 3 ways. Let me give you the first one. First, he's going to explain clearly what God's will is. We instruct people to fulfill God's agenda. Doesn't it make sense? Tell them what His will is. Not your will, not the church's will, not an organization's will, not the denomination's will, not what your grandfather believed. What is the will of God? Well, where do you find the will of God? It's in the Word. So notice what he says, verse 3. For it is God's will that you should be sanctified. The word means set apart, be holy, pure, undefiled. And then he elaborates, namely, that you should avoid or abstain sexual immorality. He says, let me tell you the will of God. You guys are doing great. You're growing. You've come into this absolutely secular, sex-saturated world. And he says to them, hey, this is the will of God. And the will of God is that you be sexually pure. Now, that's what the Bible teaches. And you say, well, that sounds pretty prudish to me.
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1: Of course, let's do a little cost-benefit analysis. Wonder what life was like when this was a moral fabric of our culture. The divorce rate was minuscule. We didn't have AIDS then. Genital herpes was a rare commodity. Families weren't fractured. People weren't paying financially for paternity suits. We didn't have the great majority of people going into marriage with psychological and emotional scars. We hadn't done the research, and we didn't know that people that are promiscuous before they're married have less satisfying sex lives after they're married. See, we didn't have a lot of the junk and the price tag that we have now. But see, God knew. And so once you explain God's will to him, that's verse 3. Now notice in verses 4 and 5, when you want to explain God's will, I think here's what he does. Tell it like it is, with conviction. He's going to expand on this. Tell it like it is, with conviction. We have a lot of people that when it gets down to some sensitive subjects, we kind of waffle. Well, you know, I'm not really sure what the Bible says about. I'm real sure what the Bible says. I may not like it, and it may be hard, but I mean, this is not one of those, I wonder what God really thinks about sex. You know what every college person always asks you at a conference? I want to know the will of God. Can you tell me what the will of God for my life? So here's one of the passages I always turn to. Sure, it says right here, the will of God for your life is that you be sexually pure. Makes those conversations pretty short, you know? Notice now, though, how to say it. When you communicate and you want to inspire people, there's a balance. In verses 3 to 5, you tell it like it is with conviction. But lest you get too uptight, in verses 6 through 8, you tell it why it is with compassion. And what we're going to see, Paul's not down on these people. They're in a culture much like ours. And he wants them to hear the truth, but he wants to hear it in grace. So 3 through 5 is the truth, 6 through 8, he gives some grace. So let's look at it. Verse 4, he says, what's this sexual immorality? What's it look like? It's that each of you should learn. The word means to habitually learn and make a practice in your life. Learn to control his own body or vessel in a way that is holy and honorable. He states it positively. He said, every single believer in Thessalonica and around the world, you should learn to get a hold of this human body and that you should operate in such a way in the sexual arena that it is holy and that is honorable. That means every thought that goes through your head, whether you're at the beach, which may not be a good place to keep those good thoughts, men, going through your head, or whether you're in a movie or whether you're in the office, is the thoughts that are in your head are pure, holy, and honorable. It means that every relationship with the opposite sex is one where you don't feel guilty, you don't feel ashamed, you don't feel bad, you don't feel like you're violating. You know you could stand before God and know that whether you're married or single, that my relationships with the opposite sex are holy and honorable. Notice the negative side. He goes on to say, not by contrast and passionate lust like the heathen who do not know God. And so he tells it like it is, and he tells it with conviction. Why? Because God's a prude, because we're puritanical, because we haven't come out of the ice age. No, it's because God cares so much. In verses 6 through 8, he's going to give us 3 specific reasons why this is the smartest, most logical, beneficial thing for you and all the people you're trying to help. In verse 6, he's going to teach us that why is because it harms others. Sexual purity is crucial because when we're immoral, it harms others. In verse 7, he's going to say, it's going to harm you. End of 7, he's going to say, it's inconsistent with your high calling. So let's look at it. Reason number 1, he says, look, compassionately. Now the tone changes. He says, don't have sex outside of a monogamous marital relationship because one, it harms other people. Verse 6, and in this matter, what matter? In the matter of sexual purity, no one should wrong, it means trespass, sin against his brother, or take advantage of him. That means defraud. See, Paul had this holistic view about life, unlike us. He had this picture that, okay, there's all these men, there's all these women. If I get involved in immorality, or you get involved in immorality, and you sleep with this person, that person, and that person, and they sleep with this person, and that person, the day is going to come when they marry someone. And when they marry that someone, God's plan, because sex is holy and sacred, and he's actually for it. Don't let this out. He invented it. And he invented it for pleasure, procreation, and the joy of his children. It's not dirty. It's not evil. It's not bad. God's really pro-sex. But when you have it with other people, then the person who shows up at wedding night with someone else that you've had sex with is a used commodity. You've defrauded your brother. You've defrauded your sister. I want to tell you, God demands sexual purity because he cares so much about other people that you and me don't have the right to mess up the special time. I've never yet, in counseling all the couples over many, many years, I have yet to have one single couple say, "Oh, Chip, we went on our honeymoon. I just can't believe it. We both saved ourselves and we just couldn't figure out how it worked." But I'll tell you what. I've talked with people coming home from their honeymoon, and they've told me privately, I had the faces of different people in my mind. I know this was supposed to be a special day, and instead I felt cheap, and I felt dirty, and I felt bad, and I thought this was going to be so great. And I love this man with all my heart, but sex isn't a good thing. See, God is not a prude. God is holy. And when he tells you something, he tells you because you matter to him, and he doesn't want us to spoil it. Second reason is not only does it harm others, but notice the next line, it will harm us. He goes on to say, the Lord will punish. The word is, he's an avenger. The Lord will avenge or punish men for all such sins as we've already told you and we've warned you. He's saying it compassionately. Don't have sex outside of monogamous heterosexual relationship because there's a price tag. I'm just telling you. God is holy. He's not going to change his character. He loves you. He will forgive you. He's merciful. But people that have sex get AIDS. They get psychologically wounded. They damage future relationships. They ruin families. You know what? It's like gravity. You don't have to believe this. But once you jump off that fifth-story building, the pain when you hit the pavement is about the same whether you believe in it or not. God is a holy, just God, and this command is to protect you. Notice the third compassionate reason, verse 7, for God did not call us to be impure, but to live holy lives. He says, it's just inconsistent. God is holy. How can you live an impure, unholy life? Because you're called. You're one of his. He wants you to reflect his love and his nature and his character. It would just be, I mean, how could you do it? It's so inconsistent with your calling. And then notice verse 8, the summary. It says, therefore, he who rejects this instruction, what instruction? About sexual purity? It's a rejection of God who, notice present tense, gives you his Holy Spirit. And I'm sure Paul wasn't trying to change his theology as though you got the Holy Spirit in installments, present tense continually. When you trust Christ, you're sealed with the Spirit, adopted, you become in his family. You are his. But this giving of the Holy Spirit, I think he's talking about experientially. You know what? When we sin against God, we grieve, we break God's heart. And in years and years and years of working with men and working with couples, my observation is until you and I get the area of sexual purity, consistently making progress and victory, you will not experience the peace of the Holy Spirit. And you will not experience the power of the Holy Spirit. And you will not experience spiritual fruitfulness. We had a guy in our church talk about 3 years as a growing Christian hooked on pornography, hating himself, feeling condemned, feeling torn inside, struggling. And he said, you know, I knew Christ. And a half hour later, he's got a zeal to share his faith. And he said, I felt like such a hypocrite trying to tell people about Christ after the trash that I just watched. There's a lot of people that aren't tasting and not experiencing a fraction of what God has for you. And I understand you live in a sex-saturated culture. I understand. Is it tough? Yeah. I mean, I used them all. I tried to negotiate at least one of the Ten Commandments out in my first 2 years as a Christian. I did, hey, God, you know, I'd go 9 for 10. Really? And I'll keep the other 9. No negotiations. He loved me too much.
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1: You know, it's interesting as we listen to the message together today about how Paul inspires and motivates. We ended on a very, very serious note where he talks about sexual purity. But the context here, he began by motivating them, talking about how they could really please God. And I don't know about you, but this area of sexuality, sexual purity, if you're in the process of discipling, teaching, helping other people, or if you know some people that you know this is the barrier that's holding them back from really walking with God. You know, Paul gives us a model here about how to talk to them. And let's walk through the model, because those of us that are committed to seeing people grow in their relationship with Christ, you have to confront tough issues. And he models for us how you do it. One, you motivate, and then you teach. When you want to help someone with sexual purity, the first step is show them clearly what's the will of God. It's not ought, it's not should, it's not your tradition or your background or what other people think. It's not some effort to make them feel guilty. Paul says in verse 3, this is the will of God, your sanctification, namely that you be sexually pure. In other words, this is God's idea. The second thing he does is he tells it like it is. He's very clear and with conviction. He says, look, you know, this is unpopular in our day. In Paul's day, I mean, people were sleeping around as much or more than in our day. This was not a popular message. But with conviction, he tells them, look, here's some reasons with conviction and compassion that you can't afford to be doing life sexually apart from God's will. It harms others, defrauding. It will harm you, and we know all that stuff. And third, it's inconsistent with who you are in Christ. And so let me ask you, first, where are you at in this area of sexual purity? Second, is there someone that you know that you have a sense of responsibility for and love for that really need to hear this area needs to be addressed? You know, as believers, we've got to be pure. And if we don't speak the truth to one another in the body of Christ, confront one another, you know what? We're not going to be pure. You don't have to be down on people. You don't have to come down strong. But share the Word of God, the will of God, do it in love, give the reasons why, and then invite them to follow Christ in purity. You will be giving them the most inspiring, gracious gift you could ever offer.
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0: Mostly cloudy skies tonight, overnight low of about 43. Saturday should be partly sunny, a high near 67. Increasing clouds Saturday night, rain likely after 2 a.m., a low of about 52. And mostly cloudy Sunday, rain quite likely throughout the day, and a high near 59.
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6: I start often by just asking open-ended questions of my kids, like, hey, do you know anybody in school that gets bullied? Or what's it like? How do kids treat each other, mistreat each other? Because it feels safe when you start out here, and it's not personal. So my kids might be afraid of opening up about what's going on in their hearts, but they'll tell about what's going on in everybody else's lives. And so I just start asking thoughtful questions. And as much as I'm trying to gain entrance into their heart, they're also watching and observing how I'm responding to them. And they're seeing, do mom and dad understand? Are they responding well? Is it safe to open up and share that I've experienced this? And so our responses really do matter, and that they're seeing compassion and understanding and care.
5: That's Julie Lowe, and she joins us today on Focus on the Family with Jim Daly. Thanks for being here. I'm John Fuller.
3: You know, John, bullying is one of those things every parent hopes their child never has to face. I mean, it happens sooner or later, and most kids will encounter that unkindness, exclusion, teasing, or even outright intimidation. I did. Third grade. Mm-hmm. I know exactly when it happened and where and what school I was going to. The truth is, our children need more than those quick fixes. You know, it's not something you just say a little clip and then keep moving, because they're in a tough spot often. They need that wisdom and courage and the confidence to know that their values come from God and their identity comes from God. Here at Focus on the Family, we are here to help you navigate those difficult moments with grace and clarity, and equip you as a parent to help engage with your child to find solutions.
5: Mm-hmm. And Julie Lowe is our guest. As I said, she's a faculty member and licensed professional counselor at Christian Counseling and Educational Foundation. She's written a terrific children's book that helps your child and you understand bullying and how to handle it well. The title of the book is Gus Gets Badgered When You Meet a Bully.
3: Julie, welcome to Focus on the Family.
6: Thank you for having me.
3: This is a great kid's book, Gus Gets Badgered. What were you trying to accomplish here with the book?
6: Well, we know that bullying is a problem that happens often among young people, and unfortunately not just young people. We're seeing it across the board, right?
3: Why is it so prevalent? I mean, we're all talking about times that we were bullied.
6: Well, it always has been. I often say, though, with the emergence of technology and social media, it's 10 times worse. Because it used to be you could walk away from the bullying. You would get on your bus and go home and get away from the bullying, right? It was the schoolyard bully or the in-school bully. But now, unfortunately, it follows with you wherever you go with the use of social media. And it's just a lot more difficult with the cyberbullying.
3: What ages is this book geared for?
6: So that's geared for elementary age. It's for a younger group. But it introduces the idea of how do you think about it? How do you help a child think about being bullied and how they should respond?
3: Tell us the story of how Gus gets badgered.
6: Yeah, so Gus is the main character. And in this series, it's forest animals who are often dealing with different issues. And this is the issue of bullying, where a new kid or new animal comes to town and begins picking on Gus. And Gus has to struggle with how to handle being mistreated.
3: Yeah. Is there a distinction between what I would call the typical unkindnesses that kids can fling each other? You know, appearance is something that kids cling on to. When people look different, they'll say something out loud that when you hopefully become an adult, those things are kept to yourself typically. You may think it, but you don't speak it. Kids just say it.
6: Yeah.
3: So that can be an unkindness. What kind of line is there between that, what might be normal observation and growth of a child, and then crossing the line into bullying?
6: Yeah, that's the challenge, I think, all the time with parents and kids, especially when you use the language of bullying. Some kids can weaponize that, and they come across somebody who says something unkind, hurtful, or just immature and foolish, and they call it bullying, when perhaps it's just immaturity or an unkind moment, where I think of bullying as something where it's more targeted and habitual in nature. But for sure, there could be incidents of bullying as well.
3: You know, so often the bullying by the parent's observation can be kind of obscured, unseen. The child might not be talking about it. You just see behavioral change.
6: Yeah.
3: So for the parent, what are those things we need to be looking at to at least tip in and investigate?
6: When you start to notice a change in your child's behavior, right? When they're coming home from school and all of a sudden hating school or don't want to talk about it, or they're withdrawing, or you start seeing anxiety. So I'm always looking for, do my children have a change of behavior? And is all of a sudden it seemed like overnight they don't enjoy school or they don't want to participate or be involved. So you're looking for noticeable change often.
3: Yeah. You were a pastor's kid, and that brought some bullying, it sounds like, out of your own experience. Mm-hmm. In that context, what was it like for you? And then how can parents avoid the dismissive nature? I mean, I think a lot of dads, you know, maybe with our sons, will say, you know what? It's a tough world, kid. You got to get over it.
5: Deal with it.
3: Just, you know, throw a punch and run.
6: Yeah.
3: Or something. I mean, you know, I wouldn't say that, but I'm just saying this is what some dads might say.
6: Right.
3: Speak to that whole thing, the bullying situation you had, and then how do we not be so permissive or passive about it?
6: Sure. Yeah, I joke I was a PK. I was a pastor's kid briefly, but I was for a longer period of time a principal's kid. And I used to joke with my friends who are pastor's kids and say, you only got it one day a week. I got it 5 days a week. And it was sometimes just as a result of being connected to your parents in ministry, or they were angry at something your parents did and you would hear about it. And, you know, growing up, I don't know, I thought of it as bullying, but I think anybody would have called it that, or it was on occasion enough and it wasn't consistent enough, but it was for sure mistreatment. It was for sure being targeted for your family or somebody being angry at you. And being in ministry, there was almost this expectation that, yes, you're in ministry, this will happen to you. And to this day, being in ministry, I probably still think that way to some degree, which doesn't excuse it, but it's almost like you accept it as part of the struggle.
3: Your son was bullied. What happened with him?
6: Yeah, so he was in elementary school at the time in after school care, and a child that was actually known to be a bully to other kids just started picking on him that day. Had never done it before, but walked up and knocked over some Legos. And so my son was upset. He got up, he went and told an adult, because we had taught them that if somebody's mistreating you or people around you, go tell an adult, and you keep telling adults until somebody listens. Keep pursuing help. And so he did that. In this moment, he went and he told an aide I think the aide addressed it briefly and then just went on their way. So my son went about doing something else, and this boy followed him and, again, was knocking over what he was doing, was intentionally mistreating him. My son got up and went and told another adult, went to three adults. And it continued until eventually, I forget how, but they ended up in some kind of tussle, shoving match or hitting or something. Both ended up in the principal's office. And when he relived the story to me, I got a call from the principal, and it was totally out of character for him. And I'm not sure how most parents would respond to this, but we've completely supported him. He did everything we told him to do. We said, go, keep telling adults. The adults didn't stop the behavior until he was defending himself. And we stood in front of the principal, who was gracious enough to also agree and say, we support our son. He did the right thing. He tried to get help. The adults did not intervene and help, and the behavior continued.
3: Yeah. Was there resolution?
6: There was. I don't think it happened again. And my son, thankfully, did not get punished. We didn't punish him. And it was this great teachable moment of saying, buddy, you did the right thing. And
3: that's
6: we support
3: a good thing. You,
6: you
3: know, Julie, again, you're a counselor for those that might just join us here. But the, you know, the one thing that I've seen with marriage counselors as we've sat here, you all sound so reasonable. You say, you know, the next
6: meet my
3: time,
6: children here.
3: The next time, Jim, you're talking to Jean, just say, honey, did you have a rough day? Because I'm feeling some emotion from you right now that I don't know where it's coming from. Now, we don't typically in the real world react like that.
6: Right.
3: If she says something and pushes my button, I go, okay, I can push another button. Mm-hmm. That's going to be your button. Mm-hmm. And here we go. The same can be true in the parenting sphere here.
6: Yeah.
3: And that circumstance can push our buttons as parents to require us or command of us to react in a way that we now are acting like the child.
6: Yeah.
3: How do you coach a parent in this kind of difficult spot to be the adult and to really look for the right wins with that bullied child of yours?
6: Well, for sure. I mean, that brought up all kinds of emotions where I would have been the parent in the schoolyard losing it because I can't stand seeing people mistreated. You know, so we even just being aware of our own triggers and the things that would get a rise out of us. But I'm also aware I want to model to my kids the right way to respond, that mistreatment will happen. That doesn't mean you just have to tolerate it. That wisdom says, how do you respond in any given moment to being mistreated, which means I better model it to my kids. And sometimes I think actually modeling I'm mad on their behalf isn't unhealthy either. The problem is I need to not sin in my anger. So to be angry for them and them to feel like mom and dad really care, they're for me, I think is a good thing. Mm-hmm.
5: This is Focus on the Family with Jim Daly, and our guest today is Julie Lowe, and she's got a book we're talking about. It's a great book, and the cover, I think, Julie, is really wonderful because you've got this sense of the bully is reveling in the fact that I've got the power, and here's poor Gus getting pushed around. The book is called Gus Gets Badgered, Good News for Little Hearts When You Meet a Bully. It's a terrific resource to go through with your child. We're bundling this, when you get the book from Focus on the Family, with a very small but rich little booklet that Julie has written called Helping Your Child with a Bully, Learning to Respond Wisely. 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And Julie, I love how you equipped your son. I'm not sure we ever did anything quite like that. How do we help our kids stand up and be assertive for their safety and well-being and kind of share their voice without being aggressive?
6: Well, as a parent, one of my first thoughts is I want to raise my children to know right from wrong, good from evil, wise from unwise, which means I'm always role-playing, I'm always teaching them. So before they end up in the bullying position or being bullied or being tempted to be the bully, we're role-playing. We're teaching them to observe the world around them and people and when they're mistreated or they're interacting with their own siblings, which is where the bullying can start, right? Yes. Or the mistreatment. So there's so many lost opportunities we have in not teaching our kids to say, how does love respond? How does wisdom respond? When is it right and good to stand up to somebody? When as a bystander should you intervene? When as a bystander should you get help because it's too serious for you to intervene? And as you can imagine, that takes a lot of role playing. That's not just a, let me give you a 30-minute devotional on how to do this and then expect you to remember it for the next 15 years of your life. I think that's what Deuteronomy 6 says, where we're teaching our kids, whether they're sitting at the dining room table or walking along the way, whether we're having a meal or in the car, that we're using teachable moments to teach them.
5: Yeah, this is an ongoing conversation, right. Not a once and done.
6: Right.
5: Yeah.
3: You know, Julie, one of the most damaging effects of being bullied, I think, is that loss of identity that's potentially there, mm-hmm. especially in Christian families. We're trying to encourage them that their identity comes from Christ, et cetera, which are all healthy things to actually buttress them in a culture that is constantly attacking identity, right?
6: Yeah, yeah.
3: So that's important. How do we teach our young children that they're made in the image of God, yeah. that He sees them, that He has a plan for their life? All those things are mm-hmm. building that identity. But that bullying can really go after them, like, no, but God doesn't see me. Why did He let me get picked on today? Why mm-hmm. did that boy attack me today, right?
6: Yeah.
3: And you can start to kind of doubt those things as a little child, like, where's my protection? So how can parents use scripture, reinforce those things? Even if bad things happen, God still sees you. He'll give you a way through. Yeah. And, you know, how do you speak to your child to give them that kind of balance between the real world and the spiritual dimensions of what they face?
6: Yeah, I think it's twofold. So one is, I hope my children always see compassion from me when they are being mistreated, that I don't just respond with, oh, just deal with it, or you're okay, brush it off.
3: Right.
6: That they actually hear me say, I'm so sorry that happened, that was wrong, that I'm affirming what was wrong about it and why it wasn't kind and gracious. I think the other thing is that they're seeing in Scripture stories like Joseph, when you're mistreated and when you're harmed over and over again, that God is still in the midst of that, that He's up to something. And God can take even the evil in your life and do something good with it. And so what I'm doing is, I'm not just affirming that what happened is wrong and leaving it there. I'm pointing them to a God that is not going to waste anything in their life. And I'm pointing them to Scripture, where story after story shows flawed, fallible human beings who are mistreated, but God also used them. And God often uses the weak, the unassuming, those who have speech impediments, those who are least expected, and to even instill that when we have a child with a vision disability, and to be able to say, God specializes in using the people we least expect to use in Scripture. So take heart. God's up to something good in your life.
3: That's a great way to buttress a person's sense of worth. Is that God sees you no matter what the impediment.
6: Yeah.
3: And He will use you if you yield to Him and ask Him to be part of your life.
6: Yeah,
3: right?
6: We as adults need that.
3: We do. You know, one thing I did, which I thought was good, I'll get your grade on this, but with my boys when they were in elementary school, I would regularly, not every day, but regularly kind of drip irrigate into them. Mm-hmm. You know, at recess, if you see somebody by themselves, go play with them. If you see somebody eating lunch by themselves, go be with them, especially if that child is not well accepted by everybody else. Mm-hmm. Be different. Go and make a friend.
6: Yeah.
3: They did that a couple of times that I know of, and that was good. But they also had the other expression of laughing at somebody who spilled a drink or something, you know. So that's normal behavior.
6: Right.
3: But in addition to doing something like that, what are some other ideas that you might have to help equip a child to look for somebody who they can buttress, they can lift up?
6: Well, it's that whole idea that love moves towards, right? We don't just remain passive. And that's what I love about what you said. We try to teach our kids so that when you see somebody hurting, just don't say, I'm not going to hurt them, or I feel bad, or I'm going to stay out of it. Be willing to proactively move towards being protective, or offering even just words of encouragement. Like to go up to somebody afterwards and say, I'm sorry they did that. I really appreciate what you said. Or I thought what you said was smart. You're saying something to affirm. And then the wisdom to know, when do I need to go get an adult to say, this kid's hurting and they need an adult to help them.
3: Yeah. You know, one of the experiences, and I had this when I was bullied in third grade, I had a sixth grader who was chasing me home every day and threatening to beat me up. And I was smart enough, I didn't want to be beat up.
5: Yeah.
3: I knew that much. My only saving grace is I was faster than him, so I could outrun him on the way home. But it went on for like a couple of weeks, and I was stressful, you know, because I'm thinking this kid's going to pummel me, right?
6: Mm-hmm.
3: And he was much bigger. He was three grades older than me. And but I didn't share it with anybody, except later in that two-week period, I remember talking to my sister about it, who was 14, and she came to my rescue. And I think my question is this: why do we, even as children, why do we try to hide what's happening? Are we embarrassed by the fact that we're being targeted by a bully?
6: I think it's a shame that maybe, like you said, identity. Maybe I am deserving. Maybe I am not worth this. So to admit that somebody's doing this admits something is defective about myself.
3: Wow,
6: we see that online all the time. Mm. I mean, just to take it up a notch, you see teenagers who are being extorted online.
3: Yeah.
6: And
3: some taking their own life.
6: And they never tell anybody why. If one

0: wait to see changes, that I want to proactively prepare my kids and to even say, I mean, I hope my kids would never send inappropriate texts or a photo they shouldn't send, but to proactively say, hey guys, if you are ever to do this, I hope you won't, but if you were, just know that there's nothing we can't forgive you of. There's nothing we can't work through. Your life is more important than whether you get caught up in something and somebody tries to use it against you. We love you. Anything's workable.
1: Yeah, that's so good.
0: And that
1: so
0: message
1: good.
0: Is so important.
1: And
0: for
1: so
0: kids.
1: True. Julie, in the book, Gus's dad writes a note. And this is another brilliant thing you can do. I think communicating, especially when that elementary school child can read, you know, fourth, fifth, sixth grade, it's a powerful reminder of identity and worth. How can parents intentionally speak truth into their children's lives so that they can feel secure? What do you put in the note, for example? How would you write that note? We need a paragraph.
0: Yeah. Or in today's language, it would be texting our kids, right?
1: Yeah,
0: it might not be writing a
1: Although
0: note.
1: Although a handwritten note is pretty cool.
0: It is pretty cool.
1: I wrote a journal for both of my boys, and they love it now.
0: That's wonderful.
1: That they're in their 20s.
0: Yeah, they're memories. And it's looking back and seeing how my parents thought about me, how they affirmed me. They were for me. And you can do that in tons of different ways. But there's something about our kids regularly hearing your life has meaning. You are worthwhile. You are loved. And that ultimately, I want to point my kids to their creator who loves them. Because if not, it's good that my kids know that mom is for me. But a 13-year-old doesn't often feel encouraged when they're being bullied and picked on by school that you go home and say, well, mom loves you. I'm just exchanging one human's acceptance or rejection for another human's acceptance and rejection. So ultimately, I want to say you have worth and value because of who God made you.
1: Yeah.
0: And that we're finding creative ways to do that in our words, in our speech, in our writing.
1: You know, it's so critical to do this. It's something we mentioned in Truth Rising, a documentary that we did on the culture. But it's applicable at every age. And one of the powerful statements in that film was a British baroness who said, the Western civilization, the differentiator, was the Western civilization captured that idea that we're made in God's image. Mm. So now, all of a sudden, with child labor laws, the oppression of women, that began to lift. It didn't lift in a moment. It took time for the Western culture to really embrace those themes and lift everybody up from what wasn't there, that we could exploit people. It's the same concept with this, right? It's that same kind of idea that we have to find ways for our children in age-appropriate ways to get that message across.
0: Right. And you
1: that
0: don't,
1: you matter.
0: And you don't want to wait until they're being mistreated. You want that to happen well before they're being mistreated. So there's that foundation to help them go through the hard times.
1: You know, Julie, I'm thinking of the mom that's so stressed out. She's got a lot on her plate, and so does dad, you know? And you almost have to have a checklist of all the things I have to say today to help my child. And then on the other hand, some of it, it'll come naturally. Just go with your heart. How do you do the things to remind yourself as a parent? You want to be responsible. You want to regularly, not every day, to where the kid tunes it out, but to be intentional about saying, God sees you today. Look at that sunset. Yeah. I think he made that for you. I mean, things that really drive their heart toward a relationship with Christ.
0: We get caught up in the tyranny of the urgent, don't we? And we forget the more meaningful, that sustenance doesn't equal nourishment. Like, you can have fast food, but that's not the sustenance, it's not nourishment. And too often in our relationships, that's true as well. We can have sustenance, like, did you do your homework? How was your day? Fine. Did you have a good day? What are you doing now? And instead of saying, tell me about yourself. Tell me what ninth grade boys are going through. Tell me what fourth grade girls are going through. How are you doing? And we're speaking life, nourishing words into our kids' lives and even into our marriages, right? It's an important thing you're bringing up, that I'm intentional about looking for those moments.
1: Yeah, which is so good. All right, for that parent who says, wow, you guys are alerting me to something I've not been paying attention to, and I think my child might be bullied or being bullied right now, what are some things that that parent can do today to engage their child age appropriately, elementary school, in that conversation? How do you get that started?
0: I start often by just asking open-ended questions of my kids, like, hey, do you know anybody in school that gets bullied? Or what's it like? How do kids treat each other, mistreat?

0: each other because it feels safe when you start out here and it's not personal. So my kids might be afraid of opening up about what's going on in their hearts, but they'll tell about what's going on in everybody else's lives. And so I just start asking thoughtful questions. And as much as I'm trying to gain entrance into their heart, they're also watching and observing how I'm responding to them. And they're seeing, do mom and dad understand? Are they responding well? Is it safe to open up and share that I've experienced this? And so our responses really do matter, and that they're seeing compassion and understanding and care for our kids.
1: So important. And let me turn to you, our listener. I hope you know Focus on the Family is here for you. As you're raising the next generation, we're here to help. We can answer your questions, offer trusted guidance, and walk with you through the parenting journey. That's our goal. That's our ministry. One helpful resource we'd love to share with you is 7 Traits of Effective Parenting Assessment. It's free. It's an online quiz. It'll give you an idea of your strengths and some of the areas you might want to improve in. It just takes a few minutes to complete, and it's very helpful. So take it today. We also have Julie's terrific book for kids, Gus Gets Badgered When You Meet a Bully. And we're going to bundle that with a small booklet to help you as a parent. It's called Helping Your Child with a Bully, Learning to Respond Wisely. You know, the great thing about children's books is you can take a topic like this and read the story with your child to start conversations, ask questions, and hear their heart. And when you give a gift of any amount, we'll send you the bundle as our way of saying thank you for supporting the ministry of Focus on the Family. Let me share this note from Pam, who wrote in to tell us this. I'm so grateful for the work Focus on the Family does to strengthen families, support our country, and advance God's kingdom. From marriage resources to Adventures in Odyssey, your ministry was a constant encouragement in our home growing up, and later helped my husband and me build a strong foundation for our own marriage as we prepared to get engaged. As we now hope to start a family of our own, I'm thankful that the same trusted ministry that shaped my life will one day bless my children as well.
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2: 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I'm John Fuller, inviting you back as we once more help you and your family thrive in Christ.
3: Mostly cloudy skies tonight, overnight low of about 43. Saturday should be partly sunny, a high near 67. Increasing clouds Saturday night, rain likely after 2 a.m., a low of about 52. And mostly cloudy Sunday, rain quite likely throughout the day, and a high near 59.
4: Be hospitable. 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The New Testament word, the Greek word for show hospitality, is philoxenia, which means love of the stranger.
5: Welcome to Family Life Today, where we want to help you pursue the relationships that matter most. I'm Dave Wilson.
6: And I'm Ann Wilson, and you can find us at familylifetoday.com. This is Family Life Today. So over the years, we've probably had quite a few people live with us in and out. How's that been for you?
5: You had to bring that up. You're laughing because tell the listener why you're laughing. Go ahead. I'll just let you express
6: this. I wanted you to express it.
5: Well, it was always a wonderful thing to invite somebody. They usually lived in our basement that we finished and had their own living space. But after a period of time, I got a little frustrated. Let's just say that.
6: Why is that?
5: It cramped my life. Yeah, and it's a bad way to introduce a topic that, you know, we're going to encourage listeners to do, but we've got Don Everts back with us. Don, you're a pastor, you're a dad, you've written this book on research and how to develop spiritually vibrant homes. Yes. So first of all, let me say, we love the last 2 days having you on here. Welcome back to Family Life Today.
4: Great to be with you. Likewise, it's fun to think about these things together.
6: It is.
5: Yeah, and one of the reasons, obviously, we're bringing this up, and you can remind our listeners, but, you know, as you studied...
4: Yes.
5: Spiritually vibrant homes and homes to say, what were the commonalities that made them spiritually vibrant? You found three things.
4: Yep.
5: Messy prayers, you call them. Mm-hmm. Loud tables. We've already talked about those two. Mm-hmm. And if you don't know what those words mean, then we're not going to tell you. You go listen. And trust me, those two conversations are going to change your life. But then the third one, I didn't see coming.
4: Yeah.
5: You know, open doors is what you call it.
4: Yep.
5: It's sort of a little bit what we're talking about, but explain what that means.
4: Yeah, we didn't see it coming either. You know, when you do research like this, you go in with some hypotheses. We think we're going to find this, you know. We did not think we would find that one of the commonalities that corresponds with more vibrant faith is that households extend hospitality, that there are people in and out of their household on a regular basis every month.
6: Some people just said, oh, no.
4: I know. And there are going to be some people, you know, because I'm about to get like crazy excited about hospitality. So let me just qualify it by saying sometimes a household is not in a place, a healthy enough place to like
5: good.
4: Throw open the door.
5: Yeah.
4: Sometimes there's dysfunction in a home and that's what you need to focus on and all that.
5: And it also doesn't mean you have to come and live in our basement.
4: Exactly. You know?
6: Yeah,
4: exactly.
6: That's true.
4: Exactly. And there are levels of how wide you can crack the door. You can open it a little wider or you can just take the door off the hinges. So there's different ways people can do it. So I just want to qualify that.
6: And at the same time, we're saying your house doesn't have to be perfect. Like it doesn't have to be the perfect house with the perfect decor, with the perfect meal.
4: That's right. This was the surprising one, friends. This was surprising. Now, it made us go back into the scriptures, and then we repented and said, we should not have been surprised about this. Because it turns out God knows what he's talking about, and he calls his people, Old Testament and New Testament, to be hospitable. That part of a life well lived and part of being his people is where you extend hospitality. So we shouldn't have been surprised. We were. And what the research told us is that the more you have people in and out of your household, the more vibrant the faith is of the people living there. And it's not necessarily that you have Christians coming in and out of your household. It could be non-Christians who are coming in. It could be people who are coming in because they're a tutor, and right? You could be paying them to come in and tutor a kid, or it could be grandparents coming in. It could be boyfriends and girlfriends. The more open your doors, the more hospitality there is, the more vibrant the faith is. And what shocked me in this, because the researchers at Barna, they never talk about causality. They'll never say A causes B. They just say there's a correlation between A and B.
5: Yeah.
4: This one, they talk different.
5: Really?
4: This
5: Why?
4: One, because they said it causes it. There's
6: Wow.
4: something about having more people in and out of your household that actually doesn't just correspond with, but it affects and increases faith formation.
5: No, okay, so what is it? I mean, what is it about having people
4: that
5: in and
4: they
5: out?
4: Don't know.
5: They don't know. Well, you know. What would you say?
4: Well, I have my thoughts. I have my theories about it. So here's an interesting thing. One of the things that they found is there's something about the dynamics of a household that has people in and out of it all the time, right? Where sometimes the effect is like, say you have a strong Christian from church who's coming over and they're having a great influence on your family, but maybe you have someone needy or non-Christian who's coming in. But you're still navigating them as a household. Like you're living out your faith and your relationships in a way that your whole household is seeing that and being a part of that together. And so the world coming in and hanging out and you as a household navigating that and your kids watching you do that, that grows your faith.
6: It's so interesting because we can feel like in this culture, we need to protect our family.
4: Absolutely.
6: We need to have us under the roof, put up the walls, protect us, especially with non-Christians.
4: Yes.
6: This doesn't even mean Christians. This means just your door is open and people are coming in.
4: It's interesting. So in the New Testament, it turns out we're called again and again, and in the Old Testament, love the stranger, love the alien, be hospitable. The New Testament word, the Greek word for show hospitality is philoxenia, which means love of the stranger. And I would say xenophobia, fear of the stranger, is more what we can be tempted by. And I'm going to close off my kids. I'm going to close off my household from the evil world out there. And I'm not saying like, don't be mindful, obviously, about how you interact with culture. That's not what I'm saying. But what the research says is that the more insular a household is, the more there's a risk factor for not having vibrant faith.
6: That's amazing.
4: It's. I mean, everyone was shocked at this. And again, it's why we went back to scripture to see what they were saying. If you break it down, it's interesting. So some household types struggle with this more. So the ones who are doing well with this are like households with kids are doing way better. This is another thing we found. The presence of kids in a household increases spiritual activity. Isn't that fascinating?
6: Yeah.
4: Because we tend to think, like when you're having kids, you're like, man, if I, my kingdom for a quiet time. You know, my house is crazy. I don't feel, but actually having kids present, it increases, get this. The research says that houses without kids in and out of them, 68% of those households interact in the Bible together. But if you have kids in a household, it goes up to 87% of them.
7: Really?
4: If you have a household without kids, 83% of those are doing some kind of prayer together. If you have kids present, it goes up to 95%. And then talking about your faith, those households without kids, 88% do it, 95% with kids. Because kids get people in and out of your household. You're interacting, you're doing things with each other. So there's something about just kind of going live as a household and having other people in. I can tell you, so Bosetti was a dear friend of ours where we lived when I was writing this book. And she's from Nigeria and she's a single woman in our church. And we love her. And she was in and out of our house all the time. And I loved having meals with her because she had such a different life experience. And my kids were hearing about that. Mm. And we had my mom and stepdad move in with us 8 years ago. And so we were raising our kids with grandparents in the home. And my stepdad was weird. And yet to be able to dinner table and to be able to say, hey, Buzz, will you pray for our dinner tonight? Here's the deal. That was risky because you never knew what he was going to say. But the kids, they're getting to interact with someone else's faith other than just their parents. Where we live right now, it's regular that we have Muslims and Hindus in our house on a regular basis because we're right on the campus. There's all these international students. My son, who's a high schooler, is getting to see us interact with people from different contexts, and he's getting to see us just like be really open and like build trust and build bridges of trust to gain a hearing. And then when they're curious, he's seeing us how we talk about our faith and how we don't talk about our faith.
6: That makes me think of 1 Thessalonians 2:8, which says, so being affectionately desirous of you, we were ready to share with you not only the gospel of God, but also our own lives, because you had become very dear to us. Mm. That is exactly what we're talking about.
4: That's it. It's our lives. And we did a whole other research project on spiritual conversations with non-Christians and how that goes and what's helpful and what non-Christians like and all that. And one of the things that it shows us is that, I mean, the first key is gaining a hearing. You have to build trust. So our kids are seeing us not just, you know, why do you pray to thousands of gods as a Hindu and what makes you think they're real? And why are cows holy? You know, they get to see us go, hey, you know, it's good to see you and to love them and to talk about life. And so we're like modeling that sort of thing. One of the tools we have in this chapter on hospitality, on our open doors, is a household map. And we encourage people to like map out their household, their core household, like who lives with you in your household, and then the extended household. So like my kids' friends who are over all the time, they're actually a part of my household, as the Bible understands households. The average household size in the Old Testament was 50 to 100 people.
6: What?
4: Yeah, because household for them, they didn't have this idea of a nuclear household. It was us and then my uncles and then the cousins and the grandparents and then the other tradesmen and then the traveler who's coming through town who's staying with us. In Genesis, where you have Jacob's household is actually listed, 70 people are in his household. Now, that doesn't mean we need to like live in communes and all that sort of thing, but like to understand like a whole household includes your nuclear or your core household, people you live with, and all these other people. And when you start thinking about that, so when I was doing the research, I started thinking about it and I was like, well, Bosetti, she's a part of my extended household. Mm. And just thinking about that made me more mindful of that relationship. My kids, same thing, you know, because my wife is a great cook. All their friends are coming over, right? They're a part of my extended household. What's my role to try to influence them and try to love on them and be an encouragement for them? It changes the game of how you're thinking about things to like map out. And we even created a cool little cartoon video to help people like figure out like, well, if the grandparents live really far away, but they Zoom every week, are they a part of our household? Like there's ways of thinking about that. But the more mindful we are of kind of this larger orbit, the more active we're going to be with that. And the research tells us it causes our faith to grow.
5: Well, what do you say to the parent that is hearing this and they're gripped with fear? Because often we think, and you use the analogy of the submarine versus the rescue ship, we think submarine. I want to lock our family down.
4: Yep.
5: I want to lock all the doors.
6: Put a bubble around us.
5: You know, I got to protect my kids. There's bad influences out there, and they may have to be exposed to them at school or in the public square, but in my home, I can control. So I'm not letting any of that in my home. You're saying almost the opposite.
4: Well, I mean, again, there may be occasions and there may be contexts and situations where that is the right thing to do. So, I really want to acknowledge that.
6: And we're not saying too, like we're protecting our kids. I'm thinking.
4: Exactly.
5: Totally.
6: In terms of like any kind of abuse or they're not alone.
4: Exactly. Exactly. But I will say this, the default assumption that insulating our kids or our households from the world around us will necessarily grow our faith is false. It's kind of like cul-de-sacs. Cul-de-sacs are great, right? And they're really fun. But the image that we have is that they're safer because it's our little pocket right here. My kids, you know. Well, it turns out traffic-wise, cul-de-sacs are statistically more dangerous than regular streets. That doesn't mean don't live on a cul-de-sac, right? I mean, you just have to be wise. It's just they're different. That's why they're not quite as safe because people aren't used to navigating them and all that. So it's kind of similar in the sense of we just assume if you circle the wagons, my kids' faith will grow or will be stronger. It's just not necessarily true. There's something about hospitality that if your family has occasion, I'm trying to get to an answer to your question, so I'm qualifying my way to it.
5: Right.
4: So if people have fear of that, if there's something real to fear, then fear it.
5: Yeah.
4: But if the fear is this like general xenophobic, like I need to protect my kids' purity above all else, default thought that that's what it means to be a faithful believer, then I would challenge that, both through what the scripture calls us to and what the research tells us, that actually there's a way. I did campus ministry for 18 years, okay? And some of the people who struggled most to launch as believers, right? And to own their faith and to know how to navigate the world and be salt and light. Some of the people who had the hardest time with that were the ones who grew up in a little Christian bubble. And they had been so protected that their muscles didn't develop. Mm. And so we want more for our kids. You know, what do we want for our kids? Do we want more for them to be safe and happy? We were talking about, you know, like your goals for your kids. Like, I want you to be used and to be a warrior for God and to thrive in this world and all that. That protection alone actually will not result in that, probably. Mm. So to someone with fear, I would say, just crack your door a little bit. Even a way of doing that, just in the prayer life of your household, start praying for people that are outside of your household. Like that's even safe. You don't even have to really open the door to do that.
6: You're just praying.
4: You're just praying for others, but you're inviting those in your household to be more mindful of people who aren't in your orbit.
6: I would add this too, Don. I was thinking about this when we wrote our parenting book. To know who you are, to know what your passions are, to know what you enjoy, because I'm thinking of Dave. He may not like have some person come in and have this face-to-face, really deep conversation immediately. But what Dave is a genius of is playing.
4: Yeah.
6: He is so good at like, hey, let's play a game. Let's make up this game. Let's play basketball, football.
4: Yeah.
6: So he's in our front yard. And I would say too, he's the only dad outside.
4: Yeah, there you
6: go. And these kids he is a magnet. When the kids were little, even like 10-year-old, 12-year-old boys, they would knock on the door and they would say, "Can Mr. Wilson come out and play?" Every time. And he's fun. He's funny. Yes. And so maybe if you're a dad or a mom and you think, "I don't feel as comfortable of just going to this deep spiritual conversation," just who are you? Maybe you're a gamer.
4: Yeah.
6: You know, so I think, Dave,
5: use your gifts as a magnet.
4: Use your gifts. And here's the reality. The research told us, you know, the three things: messy prayers, loud tables, open doors. The research also told us there are two catalysts that make all three of those happen more: food and fun. Those are the two catalysts.
6: Oh, that's good.
4: And so having fun, interacting with people, doing things, creates an atmosphere, draws people in, which makes those other three things more likely to happen. Yeah, so start there.
5: Yeah. One of the things you say under this part of your book, you know, crack the door a little bit, open a little wider, is start a small group.
4: Yeah, that's it.
5: You know, maybe even have a Bible study in your home. We did that. And so our kids, and we weren't even thinking about it when they were 7, 8 years old, they're watching our neighbors walk in our door, sit around, open a Bible, and have spiritual conversations and arguments.
4: Yeah.
5: You know, disagreements about these topics. That's a really good thing. We didn't even realize it, right?
4: But they're seeing it's not just, well, my parents go to church.
5: Yeah.
4: They must care about the Bible because they even do it at home.
6: Yeah.
4: They even have friends who are overdoing it. You know, for those who are listening and who are like, "Oh, I'm no good at any of these things and I'm a new Christian," or, you know, "How do I do this?" Here's a real cheater. You guys want a pro tip here? Someone at your church that you're just like, "Man, I want to be like them," or like, "I'm a parent, I want my kids." Man, invite them over.
5: Yeah.
4: Have them over, have your kids sit at the table with them and just tell them, "Hey, tell us your testimony," or, you know, "Tell us something about your faith." Let them influence you. You know what I mean?
6: Yeah.
4: Let them rub off on your kids. That's just a little cheater. And guess what? They're going to rub off on you too. So,
5: hey, here's a question that I didn't see directly addressed in the book. What about your marriage?
4: Yeah.
5: How important is a good marriage for your kids in a spiritually vibrant home?
4: Yeah.
5: I mean, it wasn't the, you know, the focus of the research, but.
4: So we don't have research on that, but I mean, something so key because, I mean, that's the furnace of everything in the household for a couple household, right? So for a household where you do have a husband and wife, the health of that, and by health, I don't just mean like it's pristine and it's always, "Hello, honey," and things are perfect. But like, so we have a saying in our marriage and in our household that my wife made up: mess up, fess up. Mm. So one of our like rules as a household, one of our like kind of virtues is you mess up, you fess up. And so for our kids to see Wendy and I reconcile with each other is just huge.
6: Yeah.
4: So like the health of the marriage, but that doesn't mean like that we're perfect, but that they see us communicating, that they see us mess up, fess up with each other is huge, is key for all the reasons, right? I mean, you're just smiling because you're like, yeah, I mean, it's so key to all of this. And so that's why, you know, if someone's marriage is on the rocks and all that, like maybe don't start with hospitality. You got to focus on that. Like that's the next right thing. Get good there.
5: Yeah.
4: So
5: it feels like in some ways, when I hear you say that, Don, it's like, I can't really lead or model for my family a spiritually vibrant home. All the things we talk about, messy prayers, loud tables, open doors, unless it's an overflow of my own personal walk with God. It's the same thing with the marriage. It's like, man, if we're not working on our marriage first, we don't have a lot to give to our kids because you're frustrated and you're angry and you're, but if you're working on that, and I'm not saying it's perfect.
4: Yeah.
5: We've said that very well. But man, that's where my energy's going first. I'm going to meet with God myself. And out of that are going to come prayers and conversations and hospitality. But if it's not first real in me and in my marriage, good luck with it ever being extended to your family.
7: And after all these years of marriage, I know you pretty well.
6: Okay. Then you should have no problem playing Spouseology with me.
7: Why do I suddenly feel nervous?
6: Spouseology is Family Life's couples trivia game with questions that'll have you guessing, laughing, and maybe learning a few things about each other.
7: And you can play just the two of you for date night.
6: That'd be fun.
7: Or invite some friends over and find out which couple really knows each other best. Get Spouseology at shop.familylife.com.
4: We did do some qualitative research, some interviews with people. So there are a number of people, I mean, it's not, I can't give it a statistic, but you know, where you have one spouse who's a believer and the other who's not. Mm. And so that was a part of the research as well. And here's the good news that I want to say is that for the one who is a believer, who's sitting there, like maybe they're listening to this and they're like, well, that'd be great if, you know, right. if my husband was a believer or like cared about his faith. The good news is the kind of spiritual coaching, the kind of initiating, all that stuff even works. I mean, it can work. Is it more powerful if the two are like lockstep with each other? Absolutely, unquestionably. But there are people listening who aren't in that situation for whatever reason. Right. And the good news is like they can be a spiritual coach. They can initiate the things. They can be creating a spiritually vibrant household, even if there's like a holdout in the household. And does that
6: still,
4: make sense?
6: They yeah. still are having a great impact.
4: Absolutely. And that's why it can be messy. I mean, yeah. that's what we found. It doesn't have to be pristine. It doesn't have to be a husband, wife holding hands, leading a devotion. It can be a messy thing that is happening. And even that helps grow the faith.
5: Hey, Don, would you be willing to pray a messy prayer?
4: Yes.
5: For the family that's listening, mom yeah. or dad, that you mentioned earlier, that feels like, wow, we're not vibrant. We're dormant.
4: Yeah.
5: But we want to get out of that. Would you pray for them?
4: Yeah. Let's pray.
5: Yeah.
4: Father, I thank you for the ways that your word shines a light into every area of life, including in our households. And I just intercede on behalf of those who are listening, Father, who are maybe feeling conviction or shame or guilt or confusion or excitement, but not knowing what to do. And Father, I just pray that you would, that your love would surround them, that they would be uplifted and inspired by the reality that you care about the health of their household and everyone in it even more than they do, and that you are a God who is pursuing all of them. And I pray, Father, that you would use some of the scriptures we've talked about, some of the insights from research, to call them to one small step. Would you even right now, as they're listening, bring an image to mind of one little thing that they could do out of faithfulness? And even if it's out of fear, I'm just bold to ask, Father, that you would even give them one picture right now of a step that they could take and give them the courage to do it, Father. We thank you that you care about households, that one of the agendas of your Holy Spirit is to be moving in our households and helping them grow stronger and heal. So thank you for your activity that precedes our activity, even in the household. We pray in Jesus' name. Amen.
6: I just want to remind our listeners that our vision for families at familylife.com is to follow Jesus to impact children, parenting, marriages, not just here, but around the world. We can't do that without you.
5: Yeah, and it's why we do what we do, but you probably don't know this. We have hundreds, even thousands of financial partners, people that pray for us, but also say, I don't want to just pray. I want to be a part of this ministry, and I'm going to give part of my income every single month to Family Life to help this ministry impact the world. So you can be a partner with us. You, in a sense, you're impacting others just through our voice and through this program.
6: And we need you.
5: Yeah, and if you're sitting there thinking, man, I didn't even know they had monthly supporters like that. Yes, we do. And they literally are partners. We are partnering together to change the world for Jesus Christ. So here's how you can do that. 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And again, his book is called The Spiritually Vibrant Home, The Power of Messy Prayers, Loud Tables, and Open Doors. 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

0: We've all heard of storm chasers, those adrenaline junkies who go out searching for severe weather, and they're determined to get in the middle of the storm. But have you heard of swarm chasers? They go out in search of AI gone rogue. These online sleuths, known as swarm chasers, actively comb the internet, hunting down rogue AI agents that are working together. Yes, it sounds like a movie, but it's actually happening. These swarm chasers share their findings with each other in online forums and compare notes. And this is ironic, they're doing what the AI agents are doing, communicating and coordinating with one another, but their purposes are opposed. The metaphor is hard to miss. Christian believers are also fighting a battle against invisible forces, but that battle is not ours to win. No, in this fight, we look to what Paul described in Ephesians 1, the immeasurable greatness of his power toward us who believe. I'm David Wolin at haventoday.org.
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3: Mostly cloudy skies tonight. Overnight low of about 43. Saturday should be partly sunny, a high near 67. Increasing clouds Saturday night. Rain likely after 2 a.m., a low of about 52. And mostly cloudy Sunday. Rain quite likely throughout the day and a high near 59.
0: We've all heard of storm chasers, those adrenaline junkies who go out searching for severe weather, and they're determined to get in the middle of the storm. But have you heard of swarm chasers? They go out in search of AI gone rogue.

0: These online sleuths, known as swarm chasers, actively comb the internet, hunting down rogue AI agents that are working together. Yes, it sounds like a movie, but it's actually happening. These swarm chasers share their findings with each other in online forums and compare notes. And this is ironic, they're doing what the AI agents are doing, communicating and coordinating with one another, but their purposes are opposed. The metaphor is hard to miss. Christian believers are also fighting a battle against invisible forces, but that battle is not ours to win. No, in this fight, we look to what Paul described in Ephesians 1, the immeasurable greatness of his power toward us who believe. Welcome to Haven Today. I'm David Wolin, sharing the great story that's all about Jesus. Today, we're wrapping up a series called Navigating AI with Wisdom. I'd imagine there are few people, if any, who would disagree with the general premise that wisdom is urgently needed for navigating AI. I don't hear anybody advocating for foolishness or carelessness directly. Nearly everyone is going to agree. Wisdom is needed. But that begs the question, why is there so much controversy and disagreement around this issue? And I think framing it that way makes the answer obvious. People today strongly disagree about what constitutes wisdom. And here's the thing about wisdom. It's the intersection between what's true and what is good and right. Now, our world has enough difficulty agreeing on what's true these days, thank you, postmodernism. But knowing what is good and right is an answer that, in the final analysis, only God himself is qualified to give to us. Therefore, on this issue, the world urgently needs God's people courageously pursuing what is both true and right and good, and knowing with clarity why we hold the positions we do on AI. And that's why we're concluding this series with a second conversation with a recent guest on Haven Today. Brett McCracken is returning to the program because he's been doing and modeling the very thing we're talking about.
1: AI is just the latest expression of digital technology that we have no idea the negative potential effects of this. And yes, there probably will be positive things as well. But just because there might be some positive outcomes of AI doesn't mean we need to ignore all the potential problems here. We need to have a careful, cautious approach. And that's just what I am arguing for Christians. We need to be critical and cautious here because the power of this technology is utterly immense.
0: Brett McCracken will be back in a few moments for the second half of a conversation that began on the last episode. And if you missed that one, you can find it on our website, haventoday.org. Just click on the series titled Navigating AI with Wisdom. And while you're there, I'd encourage you to check out the book we've been talking about all week called A Christian's Guide to AI by Pete Killingly. And what he's written is accessible. He's taking these two complex topics, AI and practical theology, and he's distilling down the essence of where they intersect at a level that's easy to understand and talk about for any Christian believer. You don't have to be a technical person or know the jargon to benefit from this book, and you will benefit. That I can assure you. This is a topic of particular interest to me, and I can tell you I've not found another book out there like A Christian's Guide to AI, so I'd urge you to get a copy of this as soon as possible. And I ask that when you do, would you get it from Haven Today? When you do that, you're helping us to spotlight topics and issues like this in a way that benefits the church broadly, helping Christians everywhere ground all that they're hearing in Christ and in His Word. A Christian's Guide to AI is our way of saying thank you for your gift of support to Haven Today. We really do depend on this, and I'll just throw this out there as well. If you're hearing these programs and you're thinking, yes, I agree with this, Haven is standing up for what I believe as well, well then please prayerfully consider standing with us. Perhaps it's time to become a monthly Haven partner or time to make that very first gift to the ministry. It matters more than you might think. We really do need friends standing with us right now. And you can do that by phone at 865-HAVEN. Again, the phone number, 865-HAVEN, or you can give online at haventoday.org. Again, the website, haventoday.org. and now reminding us of such a basic fundamental truth, and yet one we need to be reminded about. Here's Ellie Holcomb and Thy Word.

0: This is Haven Today. I'm David Wolin, and joining us once again, Brett McCracken. He's a senior editor at the Gospel Coalition. Hey, Brett, good to see you again.
1: Hey, David. Thanks for having me.
0: Some of what I've seen just in the industry, particularly the media, Christian media, is sort of this idea that if it's breaking, you know, new technology, we've got to be ahead of it. We've got to be on the cutting edge, you know, we're going to somehow fall behind. Yeah. And it's almost led to a, you know, ready, fire, aim kind of a approach.
1: Right.
0: That I think that is maybe one of the things that's concerning me the most, because this is really, it's moving really, really fast. Pete Killingly, I was talking with him earlier this week in this series, and just in our conversation, I was saying, you know, trying to describe where AI is right now is like trying to say where a satellite is. You know, it's screaming at 13,000 miles an hour across the sky. And like the most accurate thing we can say is maybe where it was most recently. If we're going to wait until we can sort of pin it down, that moment's not going to come. Now's the time to really be thinking and talking and listening, you know, to others, which is, I think, what you've enabled to happen.
1: Yeah. And I think I've also observed that in the Christian world, it feels like the default posture towards technology and technological development is often, we have to get ahead. We have to use it. We have to, like, you know, we have to get in front of it so we can use it pragmatically to advance the mission. And if we don't, we're going to be left behind and we're going to be late adopters and we're, you know, culturally, we're going to be out of the loop. And I get that impulse, and I sympathize with that kind of good goal, you know, of wanting to kind of leverage everything at our disposal to advance the gospel. But I think it's unwise with technology, especially technology, as you say, which is developing at the speed of a satellite faster than any of us, even the people at the tech companies, faster than they can understand.
0: Oh, yeah. It's like, who's driving this car? Yeah.
1: That's what's disturbing about this technology is even the ones developing it are the ones, they're the ones saying, like, we can't control this. I just saw today, right before I got on for this conversation, ChatGPT is pressing pause on releasing its latest version of ChatGPT because they deem it unsafe. So, you know, and like Claude, Anthropic says similar things, like, so when the tech companies themselves admit that the speed of this development is too fast and we need to kind of be more careful, like, Christians should be like, you know, we should be applauding that and we should be adopting that cautious, slow approach as well. Like, we don't want this to be another Manhattan Project. And I think that parallel, which I think it was Time Magazine or Newsweek made that explicit, calling AI the new Manhattan Project. You know, the atomic bomb was rushed. It was a technology that was rushed in its development. And of course, it was wartime. So there was a different historical context. And, you know, we didn't want Germany to have that technology. So America had to develop it. But looking back on that moment, even Robert Oppenheimer admitted it unleashed Pandora's box. The Cold War resulted. This technology that no one really knew what the unintended consequences of it would be, they developed it anyway. And the world is a more fragile, more, you know, dangerous place as a result. And AI is similar, right? we're in this arms race, you know, and even American politicians will use that defense for, like, accelerating American development of AI because, well, we don't want North Korea to get it first. We don't want China. We don't want Iran, you know. But that's just the Manhattan Project repeated. So we need to learn lessons from history and be reminded that sometimes technological development outpaces the pace of prudence and the pace of wisdom. And we need to learn from history and even recent history, like social media. Most Christians now, I think, look back and realize smartphones and social media were not good for society. They have done bad things for spiritual formation. And if we could go back in time 20 years, I think Christians today would probably take a more conservative posture towards using those technologies and encouraging the use of those technologies. So why are we not learning the lessons of recent history with digital technology? AI is just the latest expression of digital technology that we have no idea the negative potential effects of this. And yes, there probably will be positive things as well. But just because there might be some positive outcomes of AI doesn't mean we need to like ignore all the potential problems here. We need to have a careful, cautious approach. And that's just what I am arguing for Christians. We need to be critical and cautious here because the power of this technology is utterly immense.
0: I'll lob one last thought out there and you can kind of hear it and respond to it. This is coming from my standpoint as a broadcaster. I was thinking a lot, especially as the generative AI craze just began to take off, and it is possible. I mean, so you and I, Brett, are recording right now on a platform that when I log off, it's going to advertise to me that I can activate my AI twin. And they can use the algorithms and all the recordings and things I've done with different guests to imitate me so perfectly and convincingly that other people wouldn't be able to tell the difference. Even using the types of filler word patterns that I often do if I'm thinking and trying to put thoughts together, little ticks, mimics, the way my eyes blink, all of it. And over time, it's not only the platform that I'm logging into that can do this for me. Mm-hmm. If this technology can do this for me, others can use it, you know, to do the same kind of thing. And I can't help but think, and this is, we don't know where all this is headed, but I can't help but think if at this stage the technology is so good that it can fabricate something that never existed, but make it look so convincing that no one can tell the difference, where's that going to leave us in the future in our ability to know what is true with any kind of confidence? I don't have a ton of answers for that, but I do have one. And I think this applies to churches. I think it applies to organizations like TGC, like Haven Ministries. And that is to recognize that we are stewarding by our decisions right now, whether we will be a platform of integrity or whether we are engineering the suspicion that will be attached to us down the road because of the choices we're making right now. So for me, I'm thinking a lot about the future, and I'm thinking a lot about just the implicit integrity of the platform that I'm protecting and stewarding with every you know, passing day and decision and new development of AI.
1: I think you're wise to think about the future and the future trust and integrity that you will or won't have with listeners and audiences. That's our calculus at the Gospel Coalition. We're playing the long game of, we're betting on the fact that in the future, as more and more people are more and more skeptical of anything online, because any of it could be fake voices, fake video, fake articles. We're betting that people are going to want to have absolute trust and certainty that certain, you know, organizations, certain people online have convinced them that they are human. This is not AI. This is this is like old-fashioned flesh and blood, human content coming to you. I think people are going to want that. People are going to be hungry for that. No, there's no one, I cannot foresee a world where anyone would want to watch a video conversation like we're having right now, where it's like a fake Brett McCracken and a fake David. Like that's, no one would want to watch that. Like anyone who wants to watch a YouTube video with people talking, it's because they're real human people having a real moment of connection and conversation. If it's just robots having an intramural conversation, kind of mimicking what they think humans would talk about and how they would talk, there's no value in that. There's zero interest in that. Yeah. And it's scary. Yep. I mean, we're in the dial-up era of AI. We're in the AOL like dial-up era. What the internet was in like the late 90s, we're in that era of AI, meaning it's only going to get more and more sophisticated. And I have no doubt that within a matter of years, you know, very, very convincing videos of me and you will, you know, be hard to discern, you know, whether it's real or not. Someone yesterday sent me this software that creates voices, you know, that you give the software a 10-second audio sample and it can create an accurate representation of your voice. So they sent me, my friend sent me like a version of Brett McCracken, like an audio version, and it was scary, you know, it was scary how much it sounded like me. And then they sent me a Tim Keller. They did it for Tim Keller's voice. And it was is disturbing. When a dead person can be brought back to life digitally, AI is going to open a massive Pandora's box with that. You know, imagine if people who miss their dead loved ones can digitally reincarnate them with AI. That technology is already here. And there's all sorts of theological problems with that. So, yeah, that's a whole nother conversation for the future. But I think where I want to draw the line is like, my humanity is a good thing. God created us as flesh and blood image bearers of him intentionally. It wasn't an accident. He didn't create us to be digital.

0: body and embodiment is going to be more and more important as well.
1: Yeah. Who knows? Maybe we'll see a reversal of the postmodern impulse that sort of relativizes truth. With all of this, we may see a renewed longing for, please tell me what's true, objectively true, actually true.
0: I think so.
1: We're desperate to have something to hold on to. Who knows what the Lord will do with this? But in the meantime, faithfulness is key, and reliance on the Lord is key, and being willing to do things hard, knowing that there's a conviction by why we do what we do. I think you have exemplified that, Brett, and all of your colleagues at TGC. So I appreciate that. Appreciate your example. And I appreciate your time, too. Thanks for being on with us on Haven today.
0: Thank you, David. And I'm going to continue to listen to you and trust you because I know it's going to be the real you and not an AI simulation. So thank you for valuing this.
1: That's a commitment.
0: Yeah. We need to band together so we know who to trust out there in cyberspace. So thank you.
1: This is Haven Today. I'm David Wolin, and I just want to give a special thanks to my guests this week, Brett McCracken, who was with us today and yesterday, and before that, Pete Killingly. He's also the author of the brand new book called A Christian's Guide to AI. Now, before we wrap up today, I wanted to circle back and reiterate a commitment that I've made publicly before and will continue to do so. It's a series of questions, three of them, that the Haven Today team runs every decision about AI through. This is what helps us to decide what not to do, but also each question can be flipped around and stated in the positive. There are some imperatives about what we must do as a ministry. So here's the first question. Would using AI in this particular way diminish our reliance upon the Holy Spirit? And I'd say that's a good diagnostic question in general outside the AI discussion. But if you answer the question, yes, this would diminish my reliance upon the Holy Spirit, then we shouldn't move forward and use AI in this way. We want to do the work in the text of Scripture ourselves. We want to be praying and asking for God's leading with every single program that we do. Now, here's how you flip that around. This can also be a commitment. For the teaching of the word and the work of ministry, here at Haven, we're committing to relying upon the Spirit of God to work in us through the word. And now for the second question, would using AI in this particular way dishonor or compromise the dignity of my own humanity or that of someone else? And this is about more than just editing audio or video. This is about bypassing the human boundaries God put in place. And we had one rather egregious example of this earlier when Brett McCracken mentioned how someone had fabricated the likeness both in voice and video image of Tim Keller. It's also happened for the late John MacArthur. This is a boundary that should not be crossed. But again, we can flip this around and state it in the form of a commitment. And so here at Haven, as image bearers, whatever we do in ministry must reflect our essential humanity, and in this, we honor our Creator. And now the third and final diagnostic question. Would using AI in this particular way create a deception that a real person actually spoke these words or was recorded on video when in fact it was synthetically generated? Now that anybody would deploy a deception like this in the ministry of the word is beyond me, but it is increasingly happening around us, and it's justified by, hey, it's ministry, or this is for missions, or for evangelism, but the ends do not justify the means. And I believe Paul's words from 2 Corinthians chapter 4 apply. He says, "We have renounced secret and shameful ways. We do not use deception, nor do we distort the word of God. On the contrary, by setting forth the truth plainly, we commend ourselves to everyone's conscience in the sight of God." And so that is how we're seeking to navigate AI with wisdom at Haven. But how are you going to do this in your own life? Perhaps there are some other questions that would be worth considering for your own unique context. Well, I'd say Pete Killingly's book is going to help clear away some of the fog, bring some of what's currently complex into the realm of the simple. That's going to be possible when you read his book, A Christian's Guide to AI, and you can get your copy from Haven. This is our way of saying thank you for your gift of financial support, which, by the way, is how Haven stays on the air. So

0: 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I'm David Wolin. Won't you come back again next time? We'll be keeping it all about Jesus. It's the great story here on Haven Today.
1: This is Pastor Alexander Hildebrand from Saturate 814 with Way, Truth, Life Radio's Scripture of the Day. Colossians 4:17 says, "Tell Archippus, see to the ministry which you have received in the Lord, so that you may fulfill it." In this often overlooked passage of Scripture, Paul encourages a man named Archippus to pursue the work which God has called him to with diligence and perseverance. God has made each one of us with mission and with purpose. God gives each of us good work to do in His kingdom. Each one of us has a role to play in Christ's kingdom of redemption. What is the work that God is calling you to do? How is God inviting you to join Jesus on His mission of redemption and restoration? Join us at saturate814.com as we build one another up and encourage each other to pursue the work which God has called us to.
2: Mostly cloudy skies tonight, overnight low of about 43. Saturday should be partly sunny, a high near 67. Increasing clouds Saturday night, rain likely after 2 a.m., a low of about 52, and mostly cloudy Sunday, rain quite likely throughout the day, and a high near 59.

Hey, thanks for hanging out. I'm Melissa Stover, and Jesus told us to feed his sheep, right? I saw this, that in France, it's actually illegal for grocery stores and supermarkets to throw out food. If it's food that they can't sell, just because it's close to the sell-by date, but it's still good, it can still be eaten. Well, by law, they donate it to charities. Maybe we should try that too.

0: Maybe you're feeling like things are just absolutely out of control and it's driving you crazy. You really would love to at least get something in control in your life. I'm Melissa. Well, here are the things that you cannot control. And that's the past, yeah. You can't control other people's actions. And honestly, you cannot control if people change. But here are the things that maybe you can control. It'll just give you some peace. You can control your walk in faith. You can control how you love others. And you can control believing in God's word.
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4: Mostly cloudy skies tonight. Overnight low of about 43. Saturday should be partly sunny, a high near 67. Increasing clouds Saturday night. Rain likely after 2 a.m., a low of about 52. And mostly cloudy Sunday. Rain quite likely throughout the day and a high near 59.

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Maybe you could use some prayer right now. Just want to remind you that anytime you could use prayer. I've got a Facebook page, and I love to pray with you and pray for you. My name's Melissa Stover, and yeah, join me on Facebook, and you can post something right on my wall, but most people just like to message me, keep it private. But anytime you could use some prayer, even if it's a week from now, just let me know, and we will get prayers headed up to our Heavenly Father. My Facebook page is On Air with Melissa Stover. That's On Air with Melissa Stover. Anytime you could use prayer, join me.

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Maybe it's that one song that stopped you mid-scroll. That moment in the car when the tears came because someone said what you couldn't put into words. 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

You've probably heard that saying that you are the only Bible that some people may ever read. That is so, so very true. There are people who just will never, ever go near a church. They will not run into a church. They will not go into a church. The thing is, though, they may run into you. So be the church. Yeah, be the church for someone who needs it.

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1: Every now and then, you just really could use some prayer, right? I mean, prayer is the most powerful thing that we can do for each other. I'm Melissa Stover, and maybe you could use some prayer right now, or maybe it's 3 days from now, but anytime you could use some prayer, I would love to pray with you and pray for you. And one way that we can do that is using my Facebook page. It's On Air with Melissa Stover. You can post something right on my wall if you like, but most people just like to keep it private and message me, but I would be honored and I would love to be able to lift you up to our Heavenly Father in prayer. So anytime you need prayer, just join me on my Facebook page. It's On Air with Melissa Stover. Okay.

amazing news of the gospel is not that we can receive Jesus into our lives, but that he's already received us into his.

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0: You know, gas leaks can be so, so dangerous. We've all heard that, right? So it's important to always have a suspicious smell checked out. I'm Melissa Stover. There were some folk in England, and they smelled something really bad. And so they called the gas company. And an engineer arrived to check it out. It was at a fruit and veggie shop. Well, the employees were a little perplexed, but they were also happy to show him what smelled so bad. It turned out to be durian fruit, which is actually so smelly that it's banned in some areas of Asia. Evidently, this durian fruit smells like rotting onions, only worse. But it also tastes creamy and sweet, so people love to eat it. And the engineer didn't believe them until he smelled it.
1: 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This event will feature artisans, crafters, small businesses, vendors, and food trucks, and more. They'd love to have you join them. This is Saturday, October the 17th from 9 until 3 at the State College Assembly of God, which is at 2201 University Drive. The third annual Youth Awakening Festival takes place Saturday, October 17th, beginning at noon at the Icksburg Fire Company grounds. 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Find contact details for these and other events around the region on the Way Truth Life Radio Community Calendar at WTLR.org.
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1: Mostly cloudy skies tonight. Overnight low of about 43. Saturday should be partly sunny, a high near 67. Increasing clouds Saturday night. Rain likely after 2 a.m., a low of about 52. And mostly cloudy Sunday. Rain quite likely throughout the day and a high near 59.

It's everywhere you turn right now, and there's nothing wrong with that. Pumpkin spice everything. I'm Melissa Stover, and yeah, I love a good PSL. How about you? But you know what I also love? Gingerbread. I'm looking forward to gingerbread season. How about you?

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2: But as a matter of fact, that's all part of his sovereign plan. 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

and I come equipped with a built-in inclination to expect life to have some kind of sequel beyond death. Isn't that true? It's just built into us. Good news, we're not led astray at all in that thought. In fact, the Bible says, "Eye has not seen nor ear heard, neither has entered into the heart of man the things that God has prepared for those who love him." Do you love him is the question. Is he your Savior? If you're fuzzy at all, why not get some answers to those questions about knowing Jesus for sure at 888-NEED-HIM. I'm John Gager. Welcome. Let's get back to the music. Here's Passion. See.

0: 19 minutes past the hour. That's Jamie McDonald in John 16:33. Jesus said, "These things I have spoken to you, that in me you may have peace. In the world you will have tribulation, trouble, but be of good cheer. I have overcome the world." Funny though, we're all idealists. We picture a life on earth completely free from every hindrance, a kind of spiritual utopia where we can always control events, where we can move about as favorites of heaven, adjusting circumstances to suit ourselves. Well, the truth is we have problems, don't we? It isn't perfect here. What are we to do with them? Well, if we can't remove them, then we must pray for grace to endure them without murmuring. Problems patiently endured will work for our spiritual perfecting. They harm us only when we resist them or endure them unwillingly.
1: Thanks for tuning in to Bible Q&A with John MacArthur. I'm Denny Nugent with today's question. It comes from 2 Corinthians 6:14, where the Apostle Paul tells believers not to be, quote, bound together with unbelievers. For what partnership have righteousness and lawlessness? Or what fellowship has light with darkness? A lot of people assume that passage is warning Christians about the dangers of marrying non-believers. Is that what Paul is talking about here?
2: Well, absolutely, it's what he's talking about. Obviously, Paul in 1 Corinthians 7 makes a very specific point that a believer is not to marry an unbeliever. But certainly this would encompass that. But it's not limited to the idea of marriage. When Paul says, what fellowship has light with darkness, what partnership has righteousness with lawlessness, he's talking about any kind of engagement in common ministry enterprise. Bound together translates a participial form of the verb heterozugeo, which means to be unequally yoked. And Paul is using an analogy from the Old Testament, a yoke where a couple of animals were put together. You can't have them pulling in different directions or at different strengths, or you can't accomplish what you want to. In Paul's analogy, believers and unbelievers are two different breeds. They can't work together in the same ministry, the same spiritual realm. He calls for separation, not in business, not in temporal issues of life, but in the work of God. Cooperation is impossible between

That's Charity Gale. This month at todayintheword.org, our study is focused on farming and seeds in the Bible. 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

0: That's Toby Mack. Jesus told us to set our minds on things above, to invest richly in the kingdom of God. I like this thought from Jonathan Edwards. Much that pertains to dress, to accomplishment, to living, to employment, to amusement, to conversation, will appear when we come to die to have been like the playthings of children. We shall feel that time has been wasted and strength exhausted by that which was foolish and childish. Lord, deliver us from misuse of time, misplacement of values, wrong investments. Help us not to invest in that which is foolish and childish. In Jesus' name, amen.
1: Hi, I'm Johnny Erickson Tata. When my friend Denise served that family retreat as a short-term missionary, she was a little disappointed when she was assigned to Ariel, a camper with high-functioning autism. It seemed to Denise, Ariel did not really need her. She could pretty much take care of herself. But all that changed when Ariel asked Denise to help her with Crazy Hair Day. She wanted to tie sharks in her hair. Well, while Denise styled her hair, Ariel said that her dad walked out on the family and she was struggling with depression. Denise's eyes were opened. Ariel did need her. And Denise could serve just by being a listening, caring friend. Proverbs 17 says, a friend loves at all times. Ariel was going through a tough time, and Denise loved her through it. Would you like to make a new friend? Then sign up and serve at Family Retreat. Just go to johnnyradio.org for all the details.
2: This is Max Lucado. Life feels stuck when life makes no progress. When you battle the same discouragement you faced a decade ago, or struggle with the same fears you faced a year ago, when you feel as though everyone gets to the pool before you and nobody wants to help you. Friend, Jesus sees you. He has a new version of you waiting to happen. He says to you what he said to the man near the pool of Bethesda. Stand up, pick up your mat, and walk. Stand up, do something, take action. Pick up your mat, make a clean break with the past, and walk, hit the trail. Assume that something good is going to happen. Set your sights on a new destination and begin the hike. Getting unstuck means getting excited about getting out. And remember, friend, you are never alone. This is Max Lucado.
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Meet Me in the Valley. That's Tasha Layton. And if you're wondering, it's about 8 minutes before the top of the hour. Boy, here's a really encouraging verse from Psalm 73. Check out verse 26. My health may fail, and my spirit may grow weak, but God remains the strength of my heart. He is mine forever. I got to read that one again. My health may fail, and my spirit may grow weak, but God remains the strength of my heart. He is mine forever. Here's We Are Messengers.

Naomi and Ruth were in need of charity. It's a good thing God ordained gleaning, that's sharing crops from the edges of the fields, with people in need. You've linked up with Today in the Word. It's Moody Bible Institute's daily devotional, and I'm John Gager, always glad for your company. Naomi was an older widow without income. Her daughter-in-law, Ruth, also widowed, went to nearby fields to glean grain for herself and her mother-in-law. Whatever they brought back, they could grind into flour and make bread to stay alive. It seems that gleaning was somewhat risky at that time. Boaz's instructions for her safety imply that otherwise Ruth might have been vulnerable to sexual violence. Boaz owned the field where she was gleaning. His greeting to the harvesters showed that he was a godly man. Attentively, he noticed Ruth, asked about her, and invited her to stay and get rest and water with his workers. He'd heard about her choosing the Lord and coming from Moab with her widowed mother-in-law. Today in the Word, we read Boaz's response in Ruth chapter 2, verse 11. May the Lord repay you for what you have done. May you be richly rewarded by the Lord, the God of Israel, under whose wings you have come to take refuge. Ruth turned out to be hardworking and humble. Boaz was generous, even telling his laborers

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1: Of Christ's presence is laughter. If church gets too serious, Jesus leaves the building. If you're visiting a new church, look for the love, and then look for the laughter. If you don't see either one, go somewhere else. I'm Steve Brown. You think about that. Share what you just heard with a friend. 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

There is no safer place than in the center of the will of God. Hey, welcome to this ministry that always points to our Savior and Lord. I'm John Gager. Back to our playlist. It features Ben Fuller, Chris Tomlin, Consumed by Fire. Here's Micah Tyler reminding us our God does everything perfectly.

0: That's Ben Fuller. 27 million. That's how many Americans are influencers, paid online content creators. Of these, roughly 12 million are full-time. 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But this is not the Jesus way, not even close. He once said, whoever exalts himself will be humbled, and whoever humbles himself will be exalted. Hey, let's talk further about glorifying God and Him only at my blogspot, ThursdayThought.com. I've got some interesting stats, stories, and quotes and quips. 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
1: Billy Graham.
2: The Bible says that God is a God of judgment. 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Every person that has ever lived is going to be at that judgment if they don't know Christ. 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
2: 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God, who is rich in mercy for his great love, wherewith he loved us. And he loves you, and he's interested in you because he loves you, and he wants you to come into his kingdom.
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There.

0: We're approaching 20 minutes before the top of the hour, and that's Leanna Crawford. In Matthew 5, Jesus said, "Blessed are the poor in spirit, for theirs is the kingdom of heaven." True humility seeks nothing for itself, and so it cannot be disappointed. It doesn't feed on the compliments or rewards of this world, and so it cannot be hurt. It glories in the success of others, and so it cannot be defeated when success does not come to it. Is that your framework? Blessed are the poor in spirit, for theirs is the kingdom of heaven.
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2: I want to remind you that your spirituality never, never excuses you from good stewardship of what God has given you. 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And so you need to also learn that part of your spirituality is good management of your marriage, of your stewardship, of your body, of your possession. That's part of what it means to follow God.
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That's Zach Williams. And if you're following the clock, it's 11 minutes before the top of the hour. I like this rendition of Romans 12, verse 1. Here's what I want you to do. Take your everyday, ordinary life, your sleeping, eating, going to work, and walking around life, and place it before God as an offering. Embracing what God does for you is the best thing you can do for Him. Here's SEU Worship, Monday Morning Faith.

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0: If you have ever asked, why is this happening to me? You are not alone. The psalmist asked this long ago. He listed a host of trials his people had suffered and then cried out, why do you look the other way? Why do you ignore our suffering and oppression? When trouble comes our way, we might well ask other questions like these. Did this happen to me so I can be an example to inspire others? Paul said so. He wrote in 2 Corinthians chapter 1, verse 4, God comforts us in all our troubles so that we can comfort others. We can ask, is this an experience to get me to fix a wrong I have done? Has this happened to me because of a past choice I made? Has this happened to me because I moved so far from God that I cannot discern His will? Is this God's way of drawing me closer to Him? Trouble can be God's way of answering our prayers. Listen to this. I asked for strength, and God gave me difficulties to make me strong. I asked for wisdom, and God gave me problems to solve. I asked for courage, and God gave me

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1: Another factor is to say to them, how can we stay in touch while we're away? 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But talking about that before you go can set the stage for your actually speaking love long distance.
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When you think about it, FEAR is an acronym. False expectations appearing real. F-E-A-R. But Jesus said, fear not. I'm with you always. Hi, I'm John Gager with music to calm your fears, like this one from Cody Carnes, who reminds us we really can take God at His word. You're

0: Hope the music is encouraging you today. That's David Leonard. This reminder from S.D. Gordon, who says, "Let it be said that God can do nothing for the man with shut hand and shut life. There must be an open hand and heart and life through which God can give what he longs to. An open life, an open hand, open upward, is the pipeline of communication between the heart of God and this poor, befooled old world. Our prayer is God's opportunity to get into the world that would shut him out."
1: 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Burkina Bay Christians have suffered violent and deliberate attacks from Islamist extremists. Over the years, hundreds of Christians have been killed and thousands forced to flee their homes. Islamist terrorists invaded the home of Pastor Etienne Keita and killed him. His family tragically witnessed his murder. The terrorists then entered the homes of other believers, killing fathers in front of their families. Although faced with threats and persecution, baptisms are still held in Burkina Faso communities as new believers place their faith in Jesus. Praise God for the faith of these new believers. Please pray for Pastor Keita's family and others who grieve.
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4: 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I'm Cindy Tang with Moving Moments. 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Oh, well, it didn't. 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It's that way with God, too. Hebrews 11:1 reminds us that faith is not about what we see with our eyes. It's about the confidence and assurance we have in His promises. Now, we may not see what God is doing or understand His timing, but we can trust Him. So today, don't let what you cannot see determine what you believe, because God is always present and always faithful." 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I'm Cindy Tang with Moving Moments. 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

0: just that good. Passion takes us to 39 minutes past the hour. 27 million. That's how many Americans are influencers, paid online content creators. Of these, roughly 12 million are full-time. 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But this is not the Jesus way, not even close. He once said, whoever exalts himself will be humbled, and whoever humbles himself will be exalted. Let's talk further about being influencers for Christ at my blogspot, ThursdayThought.com. 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
1: I can spot sin a mile away, and you. Have you ever been listening to a convicting message and think, I sure hope so-and-so is listening to this. They need it. Yeah, I've done it too. Had a conversation with a friend some time ago about how I could spot pride a mile away in other people and how I couldn't stand to be around prideful people. My friend lovingly said, Shane, you can spot it so easily because it's so prevalent in you. So I punched him. Not really, but I wanted to. Why? Because he was right. Paul David Tripp says that pride blinds us to our own sin and blinds us to our own blindness. Will you pause right now and ask the Lord to open your eyes to any pride in your life? And then agree with the Lord and turn away from all that he shows you. I'm Shane Black, Revivalist of Life Action Ministries for OneCry.com.
2: C.S. Lewis once said, pain is God's megaphone to a deaf world. I don't doubt God's ability to bless us. I just wonder how painful it's going to be. Hi, I'm Mark Gregston with Parenting Today's Teens. It's amazing to me how pain brings certain blessings our way, some only seen in the rearview mirror with time and perspective. My wife, for example, struggled through some agonizing circumstances in her childhood. But because of it, she is wise, compassionate, and has a tireless patience with struggling kids. In my work with teens, I'm often reminded that God doesn't waste pain. He has a purpose for it, and he promises to use every painful passage for his good. As C.S. Lewis said, pain is God's megaphone to a deaf world.
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singing the praises of God the Father, Jesus the Son, and the Holy Spirit. 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

clock says it's 47 minutes past the hour, and that's Josiah Queen. Jesus said, "Behold, I stand at the door and knock. If anyone hears my voice and opens the door, I will come into him and dine with him, and he with me." Have you opened the door to Jesus? Asked him to be the leader of your life, the forgiver of your sins? It's by grace that we're saved through faith, that not of ourselves. The Bible says it's the gift of God, not of works, so no one can boast. Why not have a conversation with our volunteer at chataboutjesus.org? 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You can be right with God. You can be saved. 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
1: I was born in Minneapolis, Minnesota. I was taken to church as a child, but in time became an atheist, thinking Christians were hypocrites. Following high school, I joined the Navy and witnessed the horrific events of war. When I was discharged, I found good-paying jobs in Texas, Alaska, and Guam. Then I decided to further my education, but shortly after enrolling at a university, I re-enlisted in the Navy to serve during the Korean War. After being discharged, I began to take classes at a university back in my hometown. I married a wonderful woman and had two daughters and moved on, but without Christ, my life was ripping apart at the seams. One day, a devoted colleague talked to me about Jesus Christ. My first response was that Jesus was nothing more than a myth, but the passion and the sincerity of the man challenged me. I realized that Jesus was a true God to him. One day he invited me to dinner. He shared many historical truths. It couldn't have come at a better time. I came home and found my wife and children and moved out. A court order was delivered for me to leave the premises within 24 hours, and I was being sued for divorce. I had dinner with my colleague again, and this time my heart was open to the Lord. After attending some church services, I repented of my sins as I turned to God for salvation. The peace I felt in my heart couldn't be described by any words, I know. I'm John Mickelson,

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Consider this, most of the world does not read the Bible. It reads you and me, though. How much of Jesus are they finding in us? With more of the songs you love, I'm John Gager. Coming up, Forrest Frank, C.C. Winans, House Fires, here's Jeremy Camp now, and Revival. It's here.

0: Now that's Forrest Frank. Your time about 19 minutes past the hour. When you and I are on Jesus Christ errands, there's no time to stand up for ourselves. Jesus says, in effect, do not be bothered with whether you're being justly dealt with or not. To look for justice is a sign of deflection from devotion to Him. Never look for justice in this world, but never cease to give it. If we look for justice, we'll begin to grouse and to indulge in the discontent of self-pity. Why should I be treated like this? We're devoted to Jesus Christ. We have nothing to do with what we meet, whether it's just or unjust. Jesus says, go steadily on with what I have told you to do, and I will guard your life. Thoughts there from Oswald Chambers.
1: Open the Bible with Colin Smith.
2: I remember an occasion when my father took me to an auction and told me, if you're going to bid, make sure you know your upper price limit. Well, that's great advice for anyone going to an auction, but it would be a lousy approach to the Christian life. See, Jesus won't allow us to set an upper price limit. He said, if anyone would come after me, he must deny himself and take up his cross and follow me. He doesn't tell us what that cross will be, only that we have to be ready to take it up. And then Jesus says something else. For whoever would save his life will lose it. But whoever loses his life for my sake and the gospel's will save it. Following Jesus is always worth it, no matter what it costs.
1: To learn more about the God of the Bible, come to openthebible.org.
3: This is Carter Conlon. You and I are living in a crisis time in this world. I personally believe that this world is launching its final assault against the Lordship of Jesus Christ. You can read about that all throughout the scriptures. There are some particular chapters, like Matthew chapter 24, that deal almost exclusively with this moment. Paul the Apostle talks about it in the books of Timothy and Thessalonians. I encourage you to take time and read those books and study them. You and I are seeing this rising of lawlessness in our generation. We're beginning to realize that there is no real hope for peace, for reconciliation. There's no hope for true justice according to the Word of God. You and I need the strength of God like never before so that we can be a light set upon a hill. We need to stand. We need to be bold. We need to show this generation that our Lord Jesus Christ is the only hope for peace in our world. In order to have this strength, remember it's time to pray.
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0: encouragement from Franny Cash. If your conscience tells you that you have been sort of lacking in the work of praise, well, tune up your heart anew for this most sweet and pleasant duty. Try and thank God every day for one specific thing. Get into the business of daily counting up your mercies. The very habit will bring you to a sense of happiness. You'll be honoring God, and you'll be getting ready for heaven itself, where our blessed occupation is praise and thanks. Thoughts from preacher Ashton Oxenden.
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2: Some Christians are uninterested in the secular philosophical ideas taught in our universities because they seem unimportant. But is it right to ignore these ideas? I believe we do so to our detriment. Ideas being debated in our colleges and universities will eventually make their way to our government leaders and spread throughout society. The great Princeton theologian J. Gresham Machen once said, "What is today a matter of academic speculation begins tomorrow to move armies and pull down empires." As Christians, we must not stand by and allow unbiblical ideas to gain ground. Jesus insisted that we love God with our minds. It is part of our duty to engage the world of ideas with biblical truth.
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4: When I was a freshman in college, I began to seriously study the Bible. And as I did, I fell in love with the stories of David. He was an amazing guy. He was strong and courageous and wise and tender. And I wanted to be like that. While David possessed so many great attributes, the one thing that really set him apart was that he was a man after God's own heart. Why is that so important? Because God sees past the outward appearance and he sees into the heart. David pleased God because he had a humble heart, a believing heart, a God-dependent heart, a grateful heart, and a repentant heart. How does your heart look to God? In order to be a person like David, you must admit you're a sinner, confess those sins to God, and ask him to soften you and change you on the inside. And he'll answer that prayer. He wants you to have a heart for him. Now that's real hope.
3: And you can find that real hope when you visit fromhisheart.org.
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There.

What's the longest running friendship in your life? I'm Bonnie Sala with Reset. Their friendship began when they were just 8 years old. Sharon and Joyce were fun-loving and adventurous. At 15, the two ran away together to the big city, only to call one of their fathers to come get them when things didn't go as planned. Their friendship would last 83 years. Each woman was a picture of what the Bible calls a friend who sticks closer than a brother. But even the closest friendships can be tested by the mistakes we make and the changes that life brings. Long friendships aren't necessarily friendships without hurt. Sometimes they're friendships where forgiveness allows the relationship to survive the hurt. Seth and Ryan had been friends from birth. When they reached adulthood, it was revealed that Ryan had been abused by his father. Seth didn't know what to do or say, so he pulled away. Years passed until the men reconnected. "I am so sorry I turned away from you," Seth told Ryan. "I had no idea what to do with what happened to you. Can you please forgive me?" Ryan listened and forgave Seth without hesitation. Their friendship was restored even after years of silence. The Bible book of Ephesians says, "Be kind and compassionate to one another, forgiving each other just as in Christ God forgave you." The kind of forgiveness that we receive from Jesus is what brought...

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2: Really bad. You're fighting, you're selfish, you're crossing lines sexually, you're messing up. You're messing up in your dating and you want a permanent thing? Hey, you gotta handle the dating thing before you get the marriage thing. Hello? God's saying, wait a second, I'm looking at how you're handling that. Why would I give you more? So a principle in the Word of God is, what are you doing with what you have?
3: That's Mark Job. For more on spiritual stewardship, go to boldsteps.org.

Amen to that thought from Brandon Lake. And here's a thought for your day from Corrie Ten Boom. She says, do nothing that you would not like to be doing when Jesus comes. I'll say it again. Do nothing that you would not like to be doing when Jesus comes. Pretty solid advice from Corrie Ten Boom. Hey, thanks for listening, for connecting today. I'm John Gager. On our playlist, Megan Woods, Ben Fuller, Hope Darst. Here's North Point Inside Out, and Death Was Arrested. Alone.

0: 27 million. 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And I'd love to talk further about being an influencer for Christ, not an influencer for self. 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
1: Hi, I'm Johnny Erickson Tata, and my friend Bob found a hole in his fence. Now, he had purchased mending wire a couple of months ago, but he couldn't find it. After Bob looked through his garage again, he gave up. But his wife said, "Bob, the Lord knows where that wire is. Why don't you ask him?" It felt a little odd at first, but Bob stopped and asked the Lord to help him locate the wire. And what do you know? He found it in the very next drawer that he opened. Like Bob, we often forget that God knows and cares about each aspect of our lives, even little ones. Psalm 37, verse 23 reminds us that the Lord directs the steps of the godly. He delights in every detail of their lives. That includes washing dishes, driving to work, mailing a letter, and even finding fencing wire. So, the next time you are stuck, remember that God delights in the details of your life. So then stop and ask Him for help.
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0: Warren Daigle, 23 minutes past the hour. Good time to remind you, if you've got a Bible question that's been stumping you and you just can't seem to get an answer for it, email that baby to thelandandthebook@moody.edu. 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

0: That's SEU worship, and if you're curious, it's 38 minutes past the hour. When Jesus said, "Come to me, all you who are weary and heavy burdened, and I will give you rest," he meant it. Listen to this poem. "I had so many problems, the worries crowding in. I used to toss and turn at night, just where could I begin? And no one seemed to know, or care, or help with any task, until the day I heard God's voice, 'You only need to ask.' I felt ashamed and made a vow to start each day in prayer. The problems didn't disappear, but help was always there. Whatever life may bring your way, whatever work or task, your God will help and understand. You only need to ask." No wonder we're told in 1 Peter to cast all our cares upon Him, right?
1: 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Hi, I'm Chuck Swindoll. This is important to me, so my children have heard me explain this over and over. Children, you love people and you use things. We don't love things or use people, but that's what happens, isn't it, when you miswire your life? You begin to love things and use people. How do we get all that turned around so easily? Things will perish. They'll burn up, and they'll ultimately be gone. But God has given us people to love. Try to keep those things in right order.
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3: 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You will call, and I will answer you. 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
1: Victor's the director of our FEBC Eurasian ministries, which include countries like Kyrgyzstan, Kazakhstan, Uzbekistan, primarily all Muslim countries, and our ministry is to Muslims.
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2: You cannot imagine how people respond to the message of love, the God of love, as they hear all of those messages that Allah is being, you know, this harsh judge who is waiting for you to make a mistake, and then they hear about Jesus, and sometimes people cannot even believe what they are hearing. They start talking to us and saying, "Well, you mean that God can really love me?" We had this young lady who was sick, kind of rare illness, and she was struggling, and her parents, they wanted to sell the house to help this. And she wrote to us. We said, we can come and pray for you. And she said, but my parents don't have any money to pay you. And we said, no, we don't charge for prayer.
1: Many of our countries, people believe these sorts of things like we're in the business for the money. But in the same vein as we tell them God loves them, we try and express the love of our broadcasters for the people we minister to. Speaking to someone, praying with them in person, is FEBC's demo.

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You know, the greatest place to bring the gospel is to your own family. Your own family. Are they seeing it lived out in your life? That's the tough question, right? I'm John Gager with Songs of Our Savior to encourage you in your day. Artists ahead include Andrew Rip, Chris Tomlin, Hillsong Worship. Here's Tasha Layton with Meet Me in the Valley. You can't

0: It's Andrew Rip. In Matthew 5:3, Jesus said, "Blessed are the poor in spirit, for theirs is the kingdom of heaven." True humility seeks nothing for itself, and so it cannot be disappointed. It doesn't feed on the compliments or rewards of this world, and so it cannot be hurt. It glories in the success of others, and so it cannot be defeated when success does not come to it. Blessed are the poor in spirit, for theirs is the kingdom of heaven.
1: Hi, I'm John Sorensen, president of Evangelism Explosion International, and you're listening to Share Life Today. How does a farmer know to harvest? Well, it boils down to a farmer looking at the field and seeing that the crop is ripe. And you know, the Bible uses this very same analogy for a spiritual harvest of souls, ready to accept the free gift of eternal life. Jesus told the disciples, "I tell you, open your eyes, look at the fields. They're ripe for harvest." It would be detrimental to the farm if the workers missed out on collecting the crop. There may be bankruptcy or even people who starve from it. But for us, it would be even more harmful. Not to God, because He can make the rocks cry out to His glory. But how unfortunate it would be for us to miss out on the blessing of being part of the harvest. We have the purpose and the privilege to be Jesus' hands and feet here on earth. And that includes bringing the gospel to the ends of the earth. For more on how you can be part of sharing the gospel, visit sharelife.today.
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2: 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It's a gift He gives because of what Jesus did on the cross. 2 Corinthians says, "My grace is sufficient for you, for my power is made perfect in weakness." How comforting this truth is to me. When I am weak, His power is made perfect. He enables me, He equips me, He blesses me. It's all because of the grace of God that we can keep going when life is hard. Where would we be without God's amazing grace?
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That's Elevation Rhythm. In helping my dad clear out some stuff from his duplex, bumped into a bunch of photos. One of them is a photo of me and a brother of mine holding a watermelon. It's a rather small watermelon. Think 16-inch softball size. But I tell you, that thing was, it was absolutely delicious. It was so sweet. I still remember it. Well, I'm no green thumb, but I do love the agricultural pictures in God's Word. From beginning to end, God uses things like mustard seeds and vines and vineyards to talk about the Christian life. 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Here's Micah Tyler.

0: David Leonard, and well done. Your time is 38 minutes past the hour. Let it be said that God can do nothing for the man with a shut hand and shut life. There must be an open hand and heart and life through which God can give what he longs to. An open life, an open hand, open upward, is the pipeline of communication between the heart of God and this poor, befooled old world. Our prayer is God's opportunity to get into the world that would shut him out. Great thoughts there from S.D. Gordon on having an open hand, an open heart. God works through all that.
1: 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Ron Blue calls this the uniqueness principle. 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Proverbs 20:21 warns, an inheritance gained hastily in the beginning will not be blessed in the end. So estate planning requires more than dividing assets evenly. Prayerfully consider each child's maturity, circumstances, and ability to steward what they receive. 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The goal is faithful stewardship that seeks the long-term good of each child. 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
2: This is Max Licato. Do your days feel like a hike on an Appalachian trail in winter? A struggle to place one foot in front of the other? If so, I urge you, friend, hang on. Hang on. Don't give up. Help is here. It may not come in the manner you requested or as quickly as you desire, but it will come. Assume that something good is going to happen. The door of tomorrow is unlocked from the inside. Just turn the knob and step out. The divine artist isn't finished. The earth is his studio. Every person on earth is one of his projects. Every event on earth is a part of his great mural. He is not finished. The scripture says in Philippians 1, God began doing a good work in you, and I'm sure he will continue it until it is finished when Jesus Christ comes again. Remember, friends, you are never alone. This is Max Licato.
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Wow, what a word of encouragement there from Cody Carnes. And here's a word of advice from Hebrews 10, verse 23. Let us hold fast the confession of our hope without wavering, for he who promised is faithful. Don't know about you, but I find it pretty easy to waver. Now, this verse says, let us hold fast the confession of our hope without wavering, for he who promised is faithful. Here's C.C. Winans singing of the goodness of God.

0: this is Paul Kennings. It doesn't matter what you face today. It matters most who you face it with. Stay tuned and allow God to influence your life through His Word.
1: Sometimes you get tired of doing right, especially when you're on jobs where people are getting away with all kinds of stuff. When you're trying to do right, they seem to get away with everything. And all you do is get picked on. All you do is got people talking about you. All you seem to happen to you is that you get evaluated harder than everybody. And you want to know, well, how come they're getting away with it? They ain't even saved. You are saved, trying to do the right thing, and you're the one being picked on. How come? Sometimes because when we're doing right, the Bible says more wrong come at us. Because when you glow in the dark, what is in the dark tend to come to the light. You ever been in the country and it's real dark and you turn the light on and all the bugs start circling the light and they just keep all over the place when they see the light? The bugs wanted to come out the dark into the light because it was safer. Understand, folks, when we glow in the dark, the bugs come out. That's why people can get tired doing all this Christian stuff. Look at verse 19 of Psalm 34. Many are the afflictions of the righteous. Did he say some? Many are the afflictions of the righteous.

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Good morning, friend. As we listen to that song, Living Hope, I'm reminded of the words of the Apostle Paul. We find them in 1 Corinthians 15, where he's speaking about the resurrected body. We begin in verse 50, where he says, I declare to you, brothers, that flesh and blood cannot inherit the kingdom of God. Nor does the perishable inherit the imperishable. Listen, I tell you a mystery. We will not all sleep, but we will all be changed. In a flash, in the twinkling of an eye, at the last trumpet. For the trumpet will sound, the dead will raise imperishable, and will be changed. For the perishable must clothe itself with the imperishable, and the mortal with immortality. When the perishable has been clothed with the imperishable and the mortal with immortality, then the saying that is written will come true. Death has been swallowed up in victory. Where, O death, is your victory? Where, O death, is your sting? The sting of death is sin, and the power of sin is the law. But thanks be to God, he gives us the victory through our Lord Jesus Christ. Therefore, my dear brothers, stand firm. Let nothing move you. Always give yourselves fully to the work of the Lord, because you know that your labor in the Lord is not in vain. Would you join me in prayer? Precious Heavenly Father, we are so thankful for this new day in which you have given us. We are so thankful for the truth of your word, knowing that this life is not all there is. That day will come if we have received what your Son, Jesus Christ, did on the cross, if we have asked for that forgiveness and opened that free gift that is offered to us, we too will put on the imperishable. We will spend eternity with you. God, what a promise. What a victorious statement to know that there is no victory in death. There is no sting in death when we know you as our personal Savior, Lord. God, thank you for that promise this morning. I pray that our hearts and minds would be fixed upon not only the mortality of this life in which we live, but the immortality, the imperishable of the next life that is to come. God, we know that this life is so short, and yet eternity will be beyond long. It'll be more lengthy than we can begin to imagine. God, thank you for the promise that was made through your Son, Jesus Christ, at the cross. Because when he died on the cross and rose again, he crushed the head of Satan under his heel. God, thank you for the reminder that we live in victory today. We do not live in the shadow of death, but we live in the light of life, the light of life of Jesus Christ. God, thank you for today. May our words, may our heart, may our lives speak of you and who you are and what you have done for us. God, we give you the glory. We give you the praise because you are an amazing God. And we love you this morning in the name of your Son, Yeshua, Jesus Christ, I pray. Amen. And amen. Good morning, friend. My name is Karen Witherite. Thanks for being here on this Saturday morning. Thanks for waking up with me. Thanks for, you know, just choosing Way Truth Life Radio for your Saturday morning. Because I know you could be doing anything else. You could be sleeping right now. Maybe you are sleeping right now. Well, good for you. I hope scripture, though, is penetrating your spirit and your soul, even if you're sleeping and your radio is on. I hope that you are waking up, though, knowing that God is so good. He loves you so very, very much, and he has a great plan for your day, friends. So wake up knowing that there is good things ahead for today, even if it's a hard day for you. I don't know what today holds. Maybe it's the chores of the day. Maybe it's an event of the day. Maybe it is you are part of a funeral today because the loss of a loved one. Know, my friend, that God is faithful and his presence is with you today. You do not go alone. Know that he loves you so very much. Well, my name is Karen Witherite, and I am so thankful for you because
you know, radio is just not too good if it's just one-sided. If I was just here talking to myself, well, I might have a good conversation for a little while, but it wouldn't last long. So thanks for being a part and for being part of this ministry of Way, Truth, Life Radio. 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I am thankful that you have chosen to support this listener-supported ministry, because truly, we cannot do it without you. We would not do it without you, and we pray that God touches your heart and your life through this ministry of Way, Truth, Life Radio. Look at the weather forecast. Calls for not a bad day in store. Things will change, though, by the overnight hours tonight. And we will be seeing that all too clearly. For today, cloudy skies expected to prevail. Today's high reaching into the upper 60s, so again, not a bad day. For tonight, rain is likely in the overnight hours. Cloudy skies, a low tonight, just 51 degrees. Looks like tomorrow, though, rain is going to be the story of the day, with thunderstorms possible in the afternoon. Tomorrow's high reaching 61 degrees. Looks like there's a 100% chance of that rain as we receive the remnants of a hurricane that has come up from the south. Looks like half to about 3/4 inch is possible for tomorrow. For tomorrow night, rain likely, possibly a thunderstorm, cloudy skies overnight with a low of 57. And for Monday, Columbus Day, that was not in reference to Columbus Day. I was actually clearing my throat. So I have nothing wrong. I have no problem with Columbus Day, by the way. We are thankful for Columbus, right? Right. Well, mostly cloudy skies on Monday with a high of 71. Currently here in State College, we have 43 degrees under very clear skies. It is a beautiful sky this morning, as you can see God's handiwork with how he has displayed the stars and the planets. And I am so amazed. God's word tells us that he named every one of them. I've often wondered, do we still call them by the name God gave them, or did we change those names? Well, I don't know, but God does. And he knows not only the name of every planet and every star in the sky and all that is beyond the universe, but he knows how many hairs are on your head this morning, friend. You're thinking, how can God know that? Well, his word tells us he has everyone counted. You know, when you lose three of them on the pillow this morning, he knows that you're down by three, and he also knows when they grow back. Is that amazing? God is so amazing. I hope you are waking up this morning knowing that God is holy. He is worthy of our praise, and we choose to give it unto him today. Would you join me giving him praise? Here's Chris Tomlin with Holy is the Lord. Good morning. Yeah.

0: Oh, he is so holy and he is so worthy of our praise. I hope that you are singing along, that your heart is filled with joy this morning. Know that the Lord is so good to us. Know what it says in Jeremiah 31:3, that he said, I have loved you with an everlasting love. I've drawn you with unfailing kindness. Or one version says, cords of kindness. I have often prayed that God would lead someone in particular, to himself with his cords of kindness. He desires to draw you toward himself, my friend, because he is a good God. I pray that we recognize his goodness this morning, that we sing and give him the praise that he so deserves, and to let him love on us today. Here's Brandon Lake.
1: I didn't

You may think, how could I ever thank God for those hard places in my life? How could I thank him for that sin I walk through in my life? Well, you know, we're told in 1 Thessalonians 5 to live at peace with one another. He goes on to say, to be joyful always, pray continually, and give thanks in all circumstances, for this is God's will for you in Christ Jesus. It says, give thanks in all circumstances. We are called to be thankful for the circumstances, the place that God has placed us, that place that he has brought us through. And even as Brandon Lake has sung, if he never knew the anger, he wouldn't know how to pray. I am so thankful that God has shown me things in this life that are things that encourage my faith and my walk in him. How about you, friend? What is he taking you through? Are you thankful in the situation? Doesn't mean you're thankful that you have those ailments, those issues, those problems in your life, but you are thankful that God is there as he takes you through those places. How beautiful it is to know that God is with us in all places of life. Here's We the Kingdom and Holy Water. Good morning.

Some days, you just need a redo, a reset, a little reminder of who you are and whose you are. That's what Way Truth Life Radio is about. 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So if you've been reminded today, maybe it's time to respond. Way Truth Life Radio.

He won't fail you, friend. And if you are living on that firm foundation, he will be beside you all the way. In fact, it says in Matthew chapter 7, it speaks of the wise and the foolish man, beginning in verse 24, where it says, therefore, that takes you back to verse before, but it says, everyone who hears these words of mine, Jesus spoke these words, and puts them into practice is like a wise man who built his house on the rock. The rain came down, the streams rose, and the winds blew and beat against that house, yet it did not fall because it had its foundation on the rock. But everyone who hears

0: hears these words of mine and does not put them into practice is like a foolish man who built his house on the sand. The rain came down, the streams rose, and the winds blew and beat against that house, and it fell with a great crash. When Jesus had finished saying these things, the crowds were amazed at his teaching because he taught as one who had authority and not as their teachers of the law. There is a firm foundation, my friend. It's Jesus Christ himself who taught men in his day and are still teaching us today through his word to live on that firm foundation of the rock of Jesus Christ. Not the sand of our material possessions, not the sand of our houses and things that will someday fail and fall, but may we live our lives based on that rock, that firm foundation. May we spend time with him today, talking about our lives in him today.
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2: 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Verse 6:24 through 26 says, "The Lord bless you and keep you. The Lord cause his face to shine on you and be gracious to you. The Lord lift up his face to you and give you peace." This blessing reminds us that God truly cares for us. In the midst of the difficulties of life, it can be easy to forget that God loves us, that he is for us, that his desire is for our good. But when we hear these words of Scripture, we are reminded that we have a Father in heaven who blesses us, who keeps us, whose face shines upon us, who is gracious to us, and who gives us peace. 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
0: Amen. Thank you, Pastor Alexander, for bringing us God's word in devotion. And I am so thankful for our local, our regional pastors who are sharing God's word. It is a difficult place to be in and a place of weariness, I know. But thank you, pastors, for doing what you do so well. Don't give up. Let God be your strength today, even as he has promised to be. We are thankful for each and every one of you who give of your time, give of your abilities, and give of yourself to your communities and your congregation. Thank you, pastors. God bless you today. A look at the forecast calls for actually a pretty nice day in store. Things are going to change a bit overnight tonight, but that is expected thanks to a hurricane that has made its way toward us. For today, cloudy skies expected with some sunshine through the day as a high reaches into the upper 60s. Tonight, rain is likely mainly in the overnight, late overnight hours. Cloudy skies with a low of 51. Looks like for tomorrow, rain will be the story of the day, with thunderstorms possible in the afternoon. Tomorrow's high about 60 degrees, expecting half to three quarters of an inch through the day. For tomorrow night, rain likely to continue, possibly a thunderstorm. Cloudy skies, a low of 57. And for Monday, Columbus Day, mostly cloudy skies with a high of 71. Currently here at State College, we have clear skies, mostly clear skies, 43 degrees. And we just have a great day to be alive and in love with Jesus. Good morning, friend. Hope as you are waking up, you know that you are so very loved. And no matter what happens in your day, God did it. Here's Micah Tyler.

Weary Traveler, Jordan St. Cyr. How many of you were able to be a part of the event, the concert last evening, the Story Man Teller? I hope that it was a wonderful evening. We were not able to be there, but I am thankful that you were there, friend. Hope God encouraged your heart as you heard stories, as you heard God's word and song. And, you know, God is so good. He lifts us up through those hard places in life. And if you are in a weary place in your life, know that your story is not done. There is so much more to your story, and God has great plans for you, not only in the future, but great plans for you today and this week and next week. He is with you along the way, my friend. It is His Spirit, the Spirit of the living God, that gives us the ability to walk through our lives from day to day. And He intervenes in all that we do. And I've asked you this before, but do you believe in divine appointments? Do you pray for them if you believe in them? I do. My husband and I both pray for divine appointments in our days and our weeks. And so often God shows up and brings someone across our path that we would not have even thought of or you know, considered. And yet we can see how God orchestrates those moments and the timing of them all. And I had a very significant divine appointment early this week and actually had prayed for divine appointments so that I could speak God's word over someone else. And in fact, I would say I love to do that. And even in public places, I love to pray over people, whether I know them or not. I love to hear their story and then take time to pray with them or over them. And that is exactly what happened early this week. One at lunchtime appointment, I was delayed in my eating lunch that day. In the spur of the moment, I was delayed because some things that came up work-wise, and ultimately, I ended up at a restaurant where I've been before. I don't go frequently, but I sat at the breakfast bar, and I've never done that before, even because, you know, there's a close proximity with the people around you, and I'm fine with that. I enjoy reaching out and having conversation with people, but I sat down at the far end of this breakfast bar, and I just heard the Holy Spirit say, I was the only one at that end, at that opportunity, at that moment. I just heard the Holy Spirit say, just be quiet, because normally I will reach out and start that conversation. Ultimately, a man came in and sat next to me, and he too was quiet, and the conversation, I would have to say it was a little awkward at first, because there was no conversation, and we were sitting very close to each other. But ultimately, through some comments of his and then comments of mine that only God could have orchestrated, they were not anything I would have thought of. And yet God used some of my past to tie in with his comment. And with that, I found out he was in a deep grieving moment as he was, his mother was in the hospital dying. In fact, he had to leave the hospital to get away just to find some relief from that. And through that, God was able to use me to speak life over him, to pray over him, to tell him that there is a good God who loves him and loves his mom very, very much. You know, when we will pray for those divine opportunities, God opens those doors, my friend. I hope that you know that. I hope that you pray for them. I hope that you trust God to lead you through your day, because the Spirit desires to do some great and mighty things in and through you today. Yes, in and through you today, not someone else, but you. Trust Him with today, because He's still the same. Here's Sanctus Real.

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1: 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This will be at the Greater Johnstown Christian Fellowship, 3429 Elton Road in Johnstown. 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
2: Good morning, friend. It is straight up 7 o'clock. My name is Karen, and it is so good to have you here on this early Saturday morning. Maybe you are a visitor to Happy Valley here in central Pennsylvania. We welcome you, friend. You've made a great choice this morning with your radio choice. You're tuned into radio that will encourage your heart and encourage you to live a Christ-centered life. It is so good when God is in it. So welcome. Maybe you're here for a little Penn State football game this evening as Penn State Nittany Lions take on the number 19 USC Trojans at Beaver Stadium, and that is tonight. It all kicks off, I believe, at 7:30 p.m. So if you're around for that, we are thankful for you and hope God leads and guides and directs your day with some great divine appointments. So if by chance you're not a football fan, well, by chance, maybe you're just not, and you would be tuned in this evening to Way Truth Life Radio, that would be amazing. And let me tell you what you can hear tonight at 8 o'clock p.m., if that's the case, you can tune in to The Land and the Book. As the program says, it's been 3 years since the Hamas massacre in Israel, but the global spike in anti-Semitism is more than disheartening. It's sickening. The bottom line is the world has simply not learned the lessons we should have. This week on The Land and the Book, we'll explore what we didn't learn from October 7th, plus Bible questions and answers, a devotional from Charlie Dyer, and all the latest headlines from the Middle East, including a visit from Justin Crone in tonight's episode. Justin is the founding director of the Kesher Project. He grew up with one foot in the Jewish world and one foot in the Christian world, and for nearly 25 years, he's brought his experiences and insights to churches and groups of all sizes, and we are thankful for Justin Crone. Many years ago, probably 30 years ago, he came to our church in the middle of nowhere in central Pennsylvania and did a Seder for us. And we continue to pray for Justin Crone and his ministries. I encourage you to pray for these programs and programmers that air here on Way Truth Life Radio. Well, many of you are tuned in now because you want to hear some great Southern Gospel sounds. Well, stay tuned because we're going to turn it over to Dave Collier right now. So don't go away. Grab your cup of coffee and enjoy today's Saturday Morning Southern.

Well, good morning, friend, and welcome to this edition of Saturday Morning Southern with Dave, the program featuring the best of today's Southern gospel music. Hope you're looking forward to it. Sit back and enjoy. We're going to kick it off with the Hoppers coming in here for you this morning with that brand new song of theirs. Just released about 2 weeks ago. Let's take a listen to A Great Cloud of Witnesses.

Well, one of these days, this old body's going to leave the ground, and then that's the last that anybody's going to see of this old house. What a great song there. Brand new from the Bible Tones for you this morning. Saturday Morning Southern with Dave. Way Truth Live Radio. The Bledsoes coming in here for you now. This is their new one out to radio. It's titled Grace in This Place.

Oh, there's a lot of grace in this place. Brand new music in here from the Bledsoes for you this morning, right here at Way Truth Life Radio. Saturday Morning Southern. Right now, here's the Ferguson family. And the song's titled, There Is a Love.

There is a lot of music there with the Ferguson family for you this morning, Saturday Morning Southern with Dave. And right now, let's bring the Kingsmen in here from their latest CD, Still Jesus. It's titled I'll Live Again. This is their 70th anniversary celebration.

0: All I'll Live Again. Over on the other side, music there with the Kingsmen from their latest album, Still Jesus, 70th anniversary celebration. And once in a while, we'll do some extra album songs on the afternoon program. We're going to do that this morning. We're going to hear a few more songs off of that CD a little bit later on. Stay tuned, though. We'll be back with more right after this.
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2: 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Verse 6:24 through 26 says, "The Lord bless you and keep you. The Lord cause his face to shine on you and be gracious to you. The Lord lift up his face to you and give you peace." This blessing reminds us that God truly cares for us. In the midst of the difficulties of life, it can be easy to forget that God loves us, that he is for us, that his desire is for our good. But when we hear these words of Scripture, we are reminded that we have a Father in heaven who blesses us, who keeps us, whose face shines upon us, who is gracious to us, and who gives us peace. God is working in the hearts and lives of his people in central Pennsylvania. 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
3: I'm sure you're familiar with the golden rule. 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It's easy to be nice to people who can be nice in return, but it's not as easy to be nice to those who have nothing to offer us. Jesus Christ told a parable about inviting people to dinner. He said to go out into the streets and invite the poor, the crippled, and the blind. "They can't pay you back," Jesus said, "but God can, and he will." 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
5: It's a

Oh, that's what love is. Music there with the group known as High Road for you this morning from their Straight from the Heart CD. Hope you enjoyed that right here on Saturday Morning Southern with Dave. Right now, brand new music coming in here from Miss Janet Pascal. 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

Oh, friends, we've got temporary troubles, but we serve an everlasting God. Great music there. Jana Pascoe, brand new for you this morning, right here at Saturday Morning Southern with Dave. Mylon Hayes family up on deck now with their latest, and my Lord will

My Lord will send to Moses to lead you out. That's the latest there from the group known as the Mylon Hayes Family for you this morning, right here at Way Truth Life Radio. Well, there's another song simply titled Moses. Here it is, the brand new one from the Neelands, featuring the Gaither Vocal Band and Joseph Habedank. Again, from their CD Loving You, simply titled Moses.

0: Moses saw the hand. That was music there with the Neelans, their latest from the CD Loving You, featuring the Gaither Vocal Band and Joseph Habedank along with them on that. Hope you enjoyed that this morning right here at Saturday Morning Southern with Dave. Well, stay tuned. We'll be back with the Wills Brothers Quartet, brand new one, right after this.
1: Thanks, Dave. I'm loving it. And thinking about Moses seeing the hand of God, but wanting to see his face. It is 7:35, 25 minutes ahead of the hour of 8 o'clock. And a look at our weather forecast calls for some cloudy skies and a bit of sunshine through the day today as a high reaches near 67. For tonight, rain is likely mainly the overnight hours, sometime past the end of a football game tonight. Mostly cloudy skies overnight with a low of 51. For tomorrow, rain is likely through the day. Thunderstorms also possible in the afternoon. Tomorrow's high reaching into the lower 60s. Tomorrow night, rain and possibly a thunderstorm continuing in the overnight hours. A low of 57. And Monday, Columbus Day, mostly cloudy with a high of 71. Currently here at State College, we have fair skies and 43 degrees.
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Oh, I don't mind this journey because it leads me home to him. Brand new music in here from the Wills Brothers Quartet. 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Brian Free and the Shorts on deck for you now. This is their song titled Cling to It from their CD God Is In It.

Oh, it's his promise, and I'm going to cling to it. Music there, Brian Free, and Assurance for you this morning, right here at Way Truth Life Radio. We're so glad you're along. Hope you're enjoying the music. And right now, we're going to get back to another song from the Kingsmen's brand new album, Still Jesus, a 70th anniversary celebration. We don't often do this on the morning show, but today we're going to do, we're going to play a few songs off of here. Let's take a listen to this one. It's titled Just in Time. Again, the Kingsmen for you right here at Way Truth Life Radio.

Just in time, the Kingsmen for you this morning from their 70th anniversary CD, Still Jesus, right here today on Way Truth Life Radio. We'll hear a couple more off of that CD before we leave here this morning at 9 o'clock. Right now, Mama Knows. This is the latest here from Karen Peck at New River.

Hallelujah, what a savior. That was music there with Greater Vision. They're the latest for you today right here at Saturday Morning Southern with Dave. An old song Brian brought back there. Hope you enjoyed it. At Way Truth Life Radio. Right now, the battle's not yours. You're southbound.

0: I sought the Lord and he answered me. That's why I trust in God. What a great song, the Browders, for you today. Saturday morning, Southern with Dave. Stay tuned. We'll be back with hour number two right after this.
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2: Oh, no matter where you're listening from across Pennsylvania or well beyond, we are so glad you're here on this Saturday morning. Thanks, friend, for keeping me company, for keeping Dave company, and for just hopefully receiving what God has for you this morning. We're going to turn it right back over to Dave, so stay tuned for some more Saturday Morning Southern.

Our Lord will show up and take you through the fire again. Jason Crabb, also featuring there Ashley Crabb Brown, along with him. What a great song. That's an old Crabb family song. He's bringing it back. Hope you enjoyed it this morning right here on Saturday Morning Southern with Dave. Welcome back now to hour number two of the program this morning. And right now we've got some seed in the ground. This is Sound.

Oh, he's a healer, defender, provider. 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Brand new music now from The Inspirations, and it's titled Oh How I Love the Lord.

All of you enjoy traditional Southern gospel music in perfect harmony. There you have it. The brand new one in here from the Inspirations, and it was titled, Oh How I Love the Lord. Taken from their CD, Songs for Our American Culture, right here on Saturday Morning Southern with Dave. Well, speaking of brand new, here's another one. Anthem Edition from their Something's Going On CD. Brand new, just out this week, titled Land of Joy Untold.

0: The Land of Joy Untold, brand new from Anthem Edition for you this morning, Saturday morning, Southern with Dave. Stay tuned. We'll be back with another one from the Kingsmen to kick off the next segment right after this.
1: I'm sure you're familiar with the Golden Rule. Well, here's another rule that is similar. Always judge a person by the way they treat someone who can be of no possible use to them. It's easy to be nice to people who can be nice in return, but it's not as easy to be nice to those who have nothing to offer us. Jesus Christ told a parable about inviting people to dinner. He said to go out into the streets and invite the poor, the crippled, and the blind. They can't pay you back, Jesus said, but God can, and He will. This is David Jeremiah, encouraging you to get on the road to new life. Discover how God values people on Route 66.
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That very moment. That was music there with the Kingsmen again from their latest CD, Still Jesus, a 70th anniversary celebration. We're going to hear about another cut or so off of there before we leave here at 9 o'clock this morning. Hope you enjoyed that. Right now, this is the latest from the Browns from their CD, Better Days Ahead. Let's take a listen to Something Good.

Lead me, O Lord, won't you lead me? Ronnie Booth along with the Blackwood Brothers for you this morning, Saturday morning Southern with Dave. Right now, there's the Kingdom Heirs with Jesus Never Met a Sinner That He Couldn't Save.

0: Jesus never met a sinner that he couldn't save. That was music there. The Kingdom Air is their latest Saturday Morning Southern with Dave. Stay tuned. We'll be back with the final segment right after this.
1: Thanks, Dave. I love it. Jesus never met a sinner he couldn't save. Wow, that's good. The weather forecast for today calls for cloudy skies. A high today reaching into the upper 60s. Tonight, rain is likely in the overnight hours. Cloudy skies with low of 50. Tomorrow, rain and thunderstorms are possible through the afternoon hours as we receive the remnants of a hurricane that came up the coast. High tomorrow in nearing 60 degrees. For tomorrow night, rain likely, possibly a thunderstorm. Cloudy skies with low of 57. And Monday, Columbus Day already. Mostly cloudy skies with a high of 70. Currently here at State College, we have 43 degrees under fair skies.
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0: 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A brand new music from the Hiss Songs this morning. Title song from their CD, A Song to Sing.

0: There's always a song to sing. Brand new music in here from the Hiss Songs right now. That old familiar song being brought back here by the Mark Tremell Quartet. This old house.
1: This old house once knew my children. 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

This Old House. Music here with the Mark Trammell Quartet for you this morning. Way Truth Life Radio, Saturday Morning Southern with Dave. And we're going to go back now to the Kingsmen CD, Still Jesus, and the 70th anniversary celebration. And this will be the final cut we'll hear off here this morning. Let's take a listen to I Forgive Your Sin. Again, the Kingsmen, Way Truth Life Radio.

Your past has been pardoned. Oh, friend, I forgive your sin. Music there with the Kingsmen for you today, right here on Saturday Morning Southern with Dave. Again, another song taken from their Still Jesus CD, a 70th anniversary celebration. Hope you enjoyed those few songs off of there this morning on Saturday Morning Southern with Dave. Right now, here's the Wisnets from their He Made a Way CD. This is titled A New Beginning.

Well, the song was titled At Home. That's brand new in here from the Childress family, closing us out for this edition of Saturday Morning Southern with Dave. I certainly hope you enjoyed it this morning. And the Lord willing, we'll be back here next week from 7 to 9 for more Saturday Morning Southern with Dave. Join me this afternoon as well for Saturday Afternoon Gospel from 4 to 6. Thank you for being here this morning. God bless you. Hope you have a great day in Central Pennsylvania.

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3: Oh, hey, Barrett. Hey, Priscilla.
4: Hey.
5: Hi, Matthew.
4: Where is everyone? I thought a lot more kids would have signed up for band camp this year.
3: Everyone I talked to had scheduling conflicts.
4: It's cool that Mr. Whitaker opened up the little theater for this. It's the perfect place.
6: Well, Mr. Jones.
4: Was the perfect place. Hello, Jay. I guess it was too much to hope that you wouldn't come this year.
6: That's right. You could never hope that much. I'm becoming quite the virtuoso on the supper time triangle. I sense your jealousy. You're intimidated by me. Admit it!
4: The only thing I'll admit is your deep psychological self-absorbed need to compete with me all the time.
7: Ah, is this everyone?
6: Uh-huh.
3: I think so.
5: Yeah.
7: Well, let me say that it's a pleasure to host this year's band camp. I'm really looking forward to hearing what you all learn.
8: Mm-hmm.
7: Now, to kick things off, we decided to begin with something a little different. A competition.
6: Yeah! Oh. Look out, Barrett Jones. Soon you'll be tasting cold steel. The cold steel of my suppertime triangle.
5: I was hoping we'd start off with something fun.
4: Me too.
7: Well, actually, Priscilla, it should be a lot of fun.
6: Yes!
7: And educational.
6: Rats.
7: We'll be doing a kind of team-building exercise. A scavenger hunt. All right, now to give the details, let me introduce Eugene Meltzner.
9: Thank you, Mr. Whitaker, and welcome, fellow music aficionados. As mentioned, today you will be engaging in a scavenger hunt. Various businesses nearby will be participating, and each one is aware of the rules of play. In addition to testing your speed and cunning, this competition will also test your musical knowledge. I hope all of you reviewed the obscure book of music trivia as suggested when you signed up.
6: A book?
3: Yeah. I've been reading every page.
9: What? Good. You'll each be given a clue for a particular item. Once you locate that item, you'll be given the next clue. The first team to return with every item wins.
6: Wins what?
9: Free passes to Waterworld.
6: Oh, I love Waterworld. It's the only time I take a bath.
5: Ew.
4: What are the teams, Eugene?
9: Everyone can choose his or her own partner.
4: Priscilla?
5: Yes, Barrett, I'd love to be your partner.
6: Parker!
3: Jay.
6: You read the trivia book, didn't you?
3: Yeah, but...
6: Yeah, I didn't, so that works out perfectly. We're as complimentary as two corns on a cob.
3: You mean peas?
6: On a cob?
3: No, in a pod.
6: You're talking crazy.
7: Now, does everyone have a partner?
6: Yep.
5: Yes.
7: Yep. All right, well then, step up and get a voucher. You'll need it for your first stop.
4: Okay.
3: Thanks, Mr. Whitaker.
4: Thanks, Mr. Whitaker.
5: Where are we going, Mr. Whitaker?
7: Eugene?
9: You should make your way post-haste to Hal's Diner. Sit down at a booth and investigate the menu to receive your first clue.
7: Is everyone ready?
6: Yes,
3: Parker.
6: Yeah.
7: On your mark.
6: You're going down, Jones.
7: Get set.
4: You want a competition? You've got one, Jay.

0: Welcome to Hal's. That is my diner, everyone. I assume you're here for Wit's musical scavenger hunt?
1: Yes.
0: Good. Now look over the menu and then raise your hand when you're ready to order.
2: I don't know.
3: Excuse me.
0: A girl in the polka dot dress.
3: Are we supposed to eat?
0: It is a restaurant, but it is lunchtime, and Wit has provided vouchers so you get to eat for free.
2: For free? Then bring me the head of a pig on a spit.
0: Do you see a luau? Do I look like I'm wearing a grass skirt? Besides, this isn't about free food. You're looking for the answer to the first clue. Ready?
1: Yeah!
0: Here it is. A marching band marches together, except for this section that stands still in all weather. And the answer will tell you which sandwich to order. Got it?
3: Isn't this exciting, Barrett?
2: A sandwich.
3: Did you know your eyes flicker when you're thinking?
2: The only section that doesn't march is the percussion section. A pit.
3: A what?
2: A pit. That's the name of the section of percussion that doesn't march.
3: A pit's not a sandwich.
2: Let me see the menu. Actually, it is. Sir, excuse me.
0: Ready to order, young fella?
2: Absolutely. We'd like we'd like two pit barbecue sandwiches, please.
0: Good job. You're the first ones to get it.
2: All right.
3: Can we have our next clue now?
0: Well, you have to eat your sandwiches first. May I have your vouchers?
3: Here you go.
0: Thanks. They'll be right out.
2: Look at Jay. He's steaming in that booth. He has no idea. He's looking over here. Acts like we haven't figured it out.
3: Did you know your nose crinkles up when you get excited?
2: Huh?
4: This is so good.
2: You almost done, Priscilla?
3: Last bite.
2: We are definitely ahead. Jay's just getting his order.
4: Gum.
2: Mr. House Diner, over here.
0: All done, I see. Here's your check.
3: Check? We already gave you our vouchers.
0: You need to check your check. And take the menu with you. It's one of the things you're supposed to collect. Have fun, you two.
2: Thanks.
3: What's the check say, Barrett? Is it our next clue?
2: Yep. Listen to this. Eating a sandwich wasn't really that rough, but solving this clue might prove to be tough. In a wide open space outside in a yard, look for equipment that's held by the guard.
3: The marching band color guard?
2: I remember reading about that in the music trivia book. A wide open space outside in a yard.
3: McAllister Park, maybe.
2: I think I know. Come on.
3: Okay.

0: courthouse square?
1: Yeah. When you mentioned McAllister Park, I thought of the statue of Wolfgang Auer here. Mr. Whitaker taped little conductor batons along the length of his sword.
0: With clues attached to them. Take one.
1: You've gotten this far, so you may think you're clever, but the stars and stripes may stump you forever. The top of a pole may seem easy to see, but look for the maker on a special marquee. What?
0: Stars and stripes. That would be flags, right?
1: Right, but flags aren't musical. Wait a minute. What's the song we march to every band practice?
0: The school fight song?
1: No. Stars and Stripes Forever.
0: Which is about the flag. And there's one in the center of the park.
1: But the clue said that the top of the pole will seem easy to see, but look for the maker on a special marquee.
0: What's a marquee?
1: It's like a sign that sticks out over a theater or a hotel or a store.
0: Those are all over Odyssey.
1: Let's think about the maker.
0: The composer of the song?
1: Uh-huh. Who wrote Stars and Stripes Forever?
0: I know. Francis Scott Key.
1: Sorry. John Philip Sousa.
0: Sousa?
1: Yeah.
0: As in Sousa Sporting Goods?
1: Just like it. Let's go.
0: Okay.

0: We're almost here. Come on, stop.
1: Okay. That was a nightmare. Okay, Parker. We're here. Where's the next clue?
0: On Wolfgang Gower's sword.
1: Hey, you're right. A bunch of clues are taped here. We should take all of them. Then no one behind us will know what to do next.
0: No, that would be cheating.
1: I prefer to think of it as proactive winning.
0: Just one, Jay.
1: Whatever.
0: What's it say?
1: Something about Stars and Stripes.
0: The song by John Philip Sousa?
1: If you say so. But did he also write something about a marquess?
0: What? That's marquee. Mm. Sousa Sporting Goods has a large marquee.
1: Well, then come on, then.
0: However, Mr. Sousa passed away a few weeks ago, and it's now Zaborski Sports.
1: What song did Zaborski write?
0: None that I know of. But that book of musical trivia also mentioned that John Philip Sousa had an instrument named after him. Tuba.
1: John Philip Tuba?
0: No! The tuba's also known as the sousaphone.
1: So we should go to the phone company.
0: No, we should go to the music store.
1: That's what I meant.
2: Hi, we're with the scavenger hunt?
3: Sorry, we don't have hunting supplies.
4: No, you don't understand. We're looking for our next clue.
3: We don't do board games either.
2: No. We're on a band camp scavenger hunt. You know, music?
4: I guess Sousa Sporting Goods wasn't our next stop.
3: Sousa Sporting Goods? You must not have heard. We're Zaborski's Sports now.
2: Oh, man.
3: Ugh, the new banner must have fallen off again.
4: Oh.
3: Excuse me, I have to go put that banner back up. Just do me a favor and give me a shout if the phone rings.
4: Now what?
2: Phone! Ah! How could I be so dense?
4: What?
2: Come on, we need to get to the music store.
4: Okay.
1: I have a cramp.
5: Welcome to Polymers, Records, and Musical Supplies.
0: Thanks. Do you have any tubas?
5: Back wall.
1: Haha, this will be a day long remembered by Barrett Jones. The day he was not the most amazing guy in the room. Today, at the band thingy, everyone will look at me and say, "Wow, that Jay, what a guy. He sure knows a lot about everything."
0: You really need to move on, Jay.
1: What's the fun in that?
6: Greetings, Matthew, Jay.
0: Eugene, this must mean we came to the right place.
1: It does?
6: It does indeed. Here's the item you're to collect.
0: A miniature tuba? Cool.
6: And here is your next clue.
0: This tone helps you tell different instruments apart. Paul Bunyan would yell it when a tree fall would start.
1: Ooh, I know this one. Falsetto? Get it? Fall? As in a tree? Falling?
6: No.
0: I know. Timber.
1: That's not a tone.
0: It is. And since Paul Bunyan was a lumberjack, he would have yelled, "Timber!"
6: Very good, Matthew. You are correct. And this is for you.
0: Thanks, Eugene.
1: Give it here. Ooh, there's money inside.
6: Mm-hmm. 5 crisp $1 bills. You'll need them for the rest of the hunt, so be frugal.
0: Will do.
1: So where do we go? What's the next clue?
6: You just said it.
0: Timber? The lumber store?
1: Eugene's grinning. That must be a yes.
6: I wasn't grinning. I have a chive in my tooth.
1: Mm-hmm.
6: There we go.
4: Hi.
2: Hey, guys.
0: Oh, hey.
1: Barrett! Come on, Parker. Let's get moving. The chase is on!
2: That would be a trumpet.
0: You're right.
1: That's Broke.
6: Broke is the correct answer.
1: Huh?
4: Flat.
7: That's right.
0: Sounds like a clock. I know, second.
6: As in the second degree of the diatonic scale. Well done, Matthew.
2: Vibrato.
6: Yes.
0: More cowbell?
7: That's right.
4: Pitch.
2: Register. Allegro.
0: Vivace.
8: Prestissimo.

0: 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We always love hearing from you.
1: The other teams are pretty far back. I haven't seen any of them in ages. I think it's just us against Jay and Matthew now.
2: The only reason they're even in this race is because of Matthew.
1: Yeah.
2: Hey, look, there's the thrift store.
1: We need to hurry. Okay, read the clue again.
2: Right. A merchant of thrift is your next to last place with antique composition to further your race. Think clowns and performers and high trapeze flight, which is all set to music for their thrills and delight.
1: Oh, okay. Clowns and performers in high trapeze flight.
2: A circus! Didn't Mr. Whitaker's book say something about a composer of circus music?
1: King something or something King.
2: Carl King!
1: I think you're right. Wait, Priscilla, look. Jay and Matthew are right over there.
2: We caught up.
1: Yeah, they're looking through the sheet music section. You should do the same.
2: Where will you be?
1: I'll look through the book section. Maybe there's a book on this King guy with his music.
2: Okay.
1: Carl King.
3: Excuse me? What do you think of these shoes?
1: Uh-huh.
3: The shoes, do they look nice on me?
1: Yeah. They're nice shoes.
3: I really need these shoes. How much are they?
1: The sticker says $2.99.
3: Oh.
1: Well, what's wrong?
3: I only have $1. I guess I can't have any shoes.
1: You don't have any shoes?
3: Mama says we can't afford them.
4: Yes!
2: No! I found it, Barrett! I found it!
1: Really?
2: It was in the boxes of sheet music after all. It's called Circus Days. Let's go pay for it and then get out of here before the guys find one.
1: Okay.
3: Bye.
1: Bye. Come on.
5: May I help you?
2: We'd like to buy this.
5: That'll be 99 cents, please.
1: Here you go. $2 left.
5: A penny is your change. You must be doing that wits music chase or contest.
1: A scavenger hunt.
5: Right. I'm supposed to give you this envelope. I think it's a clue or something.
2: Thanks.
5: Next in line?
2: Here it is. The last clue.
3: Excuse me, will you take $1 for these shoes?
5: Sorry, hon. They're $2.99.
2: Shall I read it? Barrett.
1: Oh, huh?
2: What's wrong?
1: That little girl. She doesn't have any shoes. I'll be right back.
2: Barrett!
1: Excuse me?
5: Yes?
1: Here, let me help her pay for those. You have $1, right?
3: Uh-huh.
1: And I have two. And how much does that make?
3: Three?
1: That's right!
3: Thank you!
1: You're welcome. Now you have shoes.
3: Yay!
5: That's really nice of you.
1: No big deal. Bye!
3: Bye! Thanks for the shoes!
2: That was so sweet.
1: Yeah, well, let me see the clue.
6: Ha-ha! Thought you had us, didn't you, Barrett? You'd have to wake up pretty early in the morning. Ta-da! Found another piece of sheet music. See? The Walking Frog.
1: Appropriate.
5: Next
1: Come
5: line.
1: On, Priscilla. Let's go outside.
5: That's 99 cents.
6: Here's $1.
2: What's the clue?
1: This president said, "I just feel like marching always when that tune is played. Bring a picture of this president back to the little theater with you with the money you were given."
2: Hmm. That doesn't rhyme.
1: Well, the song's pretty obvious.
2: Really? What is it?
1: Hail to the Chief. It's a marching band tune that gets played for the president.
2: But which president said the quote?
1: Think of the clue. Bring a picture of this president with the money you were given.
2: The president's face is on the money!
1: Right. And which president's face is on the dollars we were given?
2: George Washington.
1: Bing, bing, bing. If I remember what our music book said, the first time that song was played to honor a U.S. president was to commemorate George Washington's birthday.
2: Ah.
1: Oh, no.
2: What?
1: I gave our last $2 to that little girl for her shoes.
7: Hey, guys. Sounds like you figured out the clue.
6: And that you're fresh out of these. Aw, that's so sad. I have $2. I suppose I could give you one.
2: Really?
6: No, of course not really. Hail to Jace Mouse, who wins the scavenger hunt. Barrett Jones loses cause he's such a chump.
7: Hey.
6: A gumball machine, woohoo! All right, let's see. To the victor goes the victory gumball. Sorry, Parker. I only have the one penny. Come on, let's get back to Wits End and claim our prize. Ooh, that was a bubble. See you later, losers.
7: Sorry, guys.
1: That's all right.
7: See you back there.
1: Bye.
2: See you, Matthew.
8: Bye-bye.
2: Well?
1: I'm sorry, Priscilla. I lost the race for us.
2: That's all right. But it was for a good cause, right? That little girl has a pair of shoes.
3: Hi!
1: Oh, hi there. I see you're wearing your new shoes.
3: Yep, they're really comfy.
9: Angie, come on, honey. Let's go.
3: Mommy, this is the man who gave me the money for my shoes.
9: Really? Well, that was nice of you. Though I wish you'd have asked me first. The last thing Angie needs is another pair of shoes.
1: Another pair?
9: She has a closet full already.
1: But Angie, I thought you said that you didn't have any shoes, that you couldn't afford them.
3: I don't have any of these kind.
9: I told her we couldn't afford another pair. I'd be in the poorhouse if I bought her a pair of shoes every time she asked for one. Well, we'd better go. Daddy's waiting for us at the mall.
3: Okay, bye, mister. I like my shoes.
1: Bye. Wow. Do I feel foolish?
2: How are you supposed to know? We should probably get back.
1: Yeah. At least there's no hurry now. I really blew it, Mr. Whitaker.
10: Oh, why?
1: We could have won. We could have been first.
2: It wouldn't be so bad if we actually helped that little girl. She wasn't poor at all.
10: Well, I don't see what that has to do with anything.
1: Are you kidding me?
10: Well, not at all. Barrett, every now and then we get tested like this to see what our priorities are. It says a lot about our character, who we are when we do the right thing regardless of how it turns out. Especially since only God alone ever knows what's going to happen with our good actions. So, I don't know, but I'd say the two of you passed with flying colors. You put somebody else's needs ahead of winning the hunt. And yes, you made a mistake about the girl being poor, but that doesn't mean you made a mistake. You made a choice, and you chose well. I'm very proud of both of you.
1: Thanks. That makes me feel better. A little.
6: Barrett, Barrett, Barrett.
1: Until now.
7: Hi, guys.
1: I guess congratulations are in order.
6: Yeah, because this time we got what we deserved more than you, who deserved not to get what we deserve.
11: Jay. Mr. Whitaker.

0: Something like that.
1: It wasn't George Washington who said, "I feel like marching always when that tune is played," though it's true that Hail to the Chief was played to commemorate Washington's birthday after Washington died.
2: Oh, no!
3: Who else would Hail to the Chief refer to? Especially when it comes to money.
0: Yeah.
1: Ooh, a few people, I suppose. If Hail to the Chief were the correct song.
0: What?
4: It's not.
5: That quote wasn't referring to Hail to the Chief.
1: Mm-mm.
5: It was referring to the song Dixie.
0: Oh. Dixie.
5: And the statement was made by...
4: I remember now. Abraham Lincoln.
1: Mm-hmm.
0: But Lincoln is on the $5 bill. And you gave us the $1 bills with Washington on them.
5: That's right. But Lincoln's image is found on another form of currency.
3: It is? Oh, the penny. Like this one I got at the thrift store.
1: Jay, you should have received a penny as change at the thrift store, didn't you?
4: He used it to buy a victory gumball instead.
1: Oh. Well, then it appears, unless I'm mistaken, that Barrett and Priscilla here are our winners.
2: This is not possible!
0: Yes.
2: No.
5: Well, congratulations, you two. You did the right thing, and you won the game.
3: Thanks, Mr. Whitaker.
1: But no one leaves a loser. Your consolation prize is the knowledge you'll acquire this weekend during camp. And since there's no time like the present, we should employ our post-hunt time appropriately by reviewing the 7 Greek modes.
6: Oh,
1: everyone,
6: man.
1: Repeat after me. Ionian.
6: Ionian.
1: Dorian.
6: Dorian.
1: Phrygian.
7: In today's episode, Barrett put his love into action by seeing someone else's need and doing his best to help. Whether he realized it or not, he was living an idea found in the first letter of John 3:17-18, which says, "If anyone has material possessions and sees his brother in need but has no pity on him, how can the love of God be in him?" Dear children, let us not merely say that we love each other. Let us show the truth by our actions. The point is for us to be willing to put others ahead of our own desires. Or as 1 Corinthians 13:5 reminds us, love is not self-seeking. It's willing to sacrifice in the same way Jesus sacrificed for us. So, what did you think of today's episode? 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In Canada, that address is Box 9800, Vancouver, BC, V6B4G3. 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Maybe just share with a friend. It's called The Amazing Loser. It's one of 12 episodes in Album 54, Clanging Cymbals, inspired by 1 Corinthians 13. Adventures in Odyssey is a presentation of Focus on the Family. Today's episode was written by Kirby Atkins and Dave Arnold and directed by Dave Arnold. Our sound design was by Christopher Deal, with the most profound apologies to James Sanderson for Jay's rendition of Hail to the Chief. Today's cast included Andy Pessoa, Gatlin Green, Whit Hertford, and Zach Callison. And I'm Chris, hoping you'll join us again next time for more Adventures in Odyssey.
8: 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A look at the weather forecast calls for cloudy skies today as a high reaches into the upper 60s. For tonight, rain is likely mainly in the overnight hours, cloudy conditions with a low of 51. Tomorrow, rain with thunderstorms in the afternoon possible, a high tomorrow of 61. Tomorrow night, rain still in the picture and some thunderstorms possible. Looks like a low will dip down into the mid-50s. And for Monday, Columbus Day, mostly cloudy with a high of 71. Currently here in State College, we have 44 degrees under fair skies, and we have great music. Music like this from CeCe Winans. This is definitely one of my favorites, Worthy of It All.

Ever notice how you hear exactly what you need, exactly when you need it? The message that stops you mid-worry, the truth that catches you mid-doubt, the reminder that finds you right where you are. That's not coincidence. That's God using Way Truth Life Radio and you. 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

Mercy me, and finally home. Can we even begin to imagine that day when we will no longer be positioned in these frail and deteriorating bodies, but instead we'll have new bodies, we'll have new hope, we'll have new life, and we can read about a little bit, a small piece about what heaven looks like in Revelation 21 and 22, where it is a holy city, and we see that it is filled with only holiness. And in fact, it says in chapter 21, that they will be his peoples, and God himself will be with them and will be their God. He will wipe away every tear from their eyes. Death will be no more. Grief, crying, and pain will be no more, because the previous things have passed away. Then the one seated on the throne said, "Look, I am making everything new." He said, "Write it down, because these words are faithful and true." And then he said to John, "It is done. I am the Alpha and Omega, the beginning and the end. I will freely give to the thirsty from the spring of water. The one who conquers will inherit these things, and I will be his God, and he will be my son." And it goes on to say about the source of life in chapter 22, where it says, "Then he showed me the river of the water of life, clear as crystal, flowing from the throne of God and the Lamb down the middle of the city's main street. The tree of life was on each side of the river, bearing 12 kinds of fruit, producing its fruit every month. The leaves of the tree are for the healing of the nations, and there will be no more curse. The throne of God and the Lamb will be in the city, and his servants will worship him. They will see his face, and his name will be on their foreheads. Night will be no more. People will not need the light of a lamp or the light of the sun, because the Lord God will give them light, and they will reign forever and ever." And ever and ever, might I add. I want those words to be words of encouragement to you, friend, to know that this life is temporary, and we can make the choice in the here and now to spend eternity with our Heavenly Father. If we accept what Jesus Christ did on the cross, ask him for forgiveness, and turn from our sins that we have offended God with, if we will do that, he will receive us as his own, and he will place the righteousness of his Son upon us in exchange for our sin. What a beautiful exchange. Be of great courage, my friend. This life is short, but eternity is forever. May you think about that. May I think about that today. Here's Katie Nicole and My God Can.

Jaden Lovick and Come Thou Fount. You know, I'm convinced that God loves celebrations. I mean, if you think about the New Testament, the Old Testament, there are so many feasts and festivals, and they would last not just for a few hours. Some of them lasted for weeks, you know. I think God is a celebratory God. He loves to celebrate you and me. He loves us to celebrate as well. And I think about Jewish weddings and how in New Testament times they would take a week or more, you know? God loves to celebrate. I've always been convinced of that. And as I think about that, I think about some of the national and international holidays today. And some of them are great. They're worth celebrating. Today is Universal Music Day, so there's a lot you can do with that. This one must be for my husband. It is National Squid and Cuttlefish Day. You'd like that, wouldn't you, dear? Enjoying some extra squid and cuttlefish today. It's National Walk to a Park Day. A lot you can do with that. National Tic Tac Day. Hey, that sounds pretty good. National Motorcycle Ride Day. National Love Your Hair Day. Well, if you let your hair loose on your motorcycle, you might not be loving your hair today. But here's two of my favorite today. And if I have opportunity, I am going to celebrate these. One is National Hug a Drummer Day. I've been thinking who I can hug. I don't know too many drummers. But it is also National Hug a Kevin Day. So if you have a Kevin in your life, especially one that might be a drummer, oh, perfect day to give Kevin a hug. And I am thinking of two Kevins that I know in my life who have wives named Jen and Jennifer. So, hey, if you guys have opportunity today, make sure you give a good hug to your husband. Maybe you could do that on a motorcycle, on the back of a motorcycle. And enjoy some angel food cake today, too, because it's National Angel Food Cake. Hey, there's just so much to celebrate. So enjoy your Saturday celebrating all that you can. Here's Phil Wickham and Living Hope.

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1: We've all heard of storm chasers, those adrenaline junkies who go out searching for severe weather, and they're determined to get in the middle of the storm. But have you heard of swarm chasers? They go out in search of AI gone rogue. These online sleuths, known as swarm chasers, actively comb the internet, hunting down rogue AI agents that are working together. Yes, it sounds like a movie, but it's actually happening. These swarm chasers share their findings with each other in online forums and compare notes. And this is ironic, they're doing what the AI agents are doing, communicating and coordinating with one another, but their purposes are opposed. The metaphor is hard to miss. Christian believers are also fighting a battle against invisible forces, but that battle is not ours to win. No, in this fight, we look to what Paul described in Ephesians 1, the immeasurable greatness of his power toward us who believe. I'm David Wolin at haventoday.org.

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0: Anytime you could use a little extra encouragement, a little extra hope, an extra reminder of how much God loves you, you're going to get that on my socials. Hey there, I'm Melissa, and I'm on Instagram. I'm also on Facebook and TikTok. And I love to share daily reminders of how much you are loved by your Heavenly Father. And yeah, I also like to share things that'll hopefully make you just laugh out loud. And if there's anything that grabs your heart at all, well, please feel free to share it with all your friends too. Look for me on Instagram. It's melissa.on.air. That's melissa.on.air. And that's Instagram. On TikTok and Facebook, look for On Air with Melissa Stover.
1: Look what you've done. 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

So maybe you're just feeling this little nudge right now. I'm Melissa Stover. You know, anytime you're feeling a little bit of a nudge, and it's from God, maybe it's a nudge to just pray and listen to Him. Well, please do it. Just stop what you're doing. God wants your attention for a reason. And yeah, it's a very good reason.

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0: Do you ever catch yourself just coming to God in prayer and you realize you're just sort of bringing him a shopping list of things that are on your heart? I'm Melissa Stover. I saw this from Pastor Paul David Tripp. He said, you know, prayer is not bringing your list and asking God to sign on the bottom. Now, prayer is handing God a blank sheet that you've already signed, and you're trusting him to fill it out as he sees fit.
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2: That is not something people normally say when they talk about

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It'd be so frustrating. I'm Melissa. Just remember, you are defined not by the world, but by Jesus, and especially by his love for you.

0: Maybe you're just feeling like you are not enough right now. Let's be honest. It hammers at us all the time, right? I'm Melissa, and the world's always telling us that we've got to be pretty or good-looking or maybe really fit in order to get attention or appreciation. I mean, look at all the influencers out there. The thing is, though, God sees so much more in us than just outward appearances. I saw this devotional from Truth for Life Ministries. They said, God doesn't love us because we are attractive, and he doesn't love us because it's prompted by anything in us. God doesn't love us because we deserve it. He loves us because he loves us.
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5: Good morning. Cloudy skies today with a high of 67. Tonight, rain likely overnight, a low of 51. Tomorrow, rain and thunderstorms likely, a high of 61. Tomorrow night, more of the same, a low of 57. And Monday, Columbus Day, cloudy skies with a high of 71.

Maybe you're tired and you're overwhelmed by all the stuff that you thought you should do, but you didn't get done. Well, maybe you could use this reminder from God. Just remember, you are more than what you got done. You are dearly loved.

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October is Pastor Appreciation Month. Hey, thanks for hanging out with me. I'm Melissa Stover, and maybe you're thinking of getting your pastor a gift card. And now maybe that gift card is for your pastor, but just keep in mind that pastors use those gift cards for, well, for other blessings too. A friend of mine, Francie, she would always give her brother, who's a pastor, a gift card for Subway. And one year she didn't quite get it to him in time, and he was asking for it. And she thought, well, wait a minute, he's not that hungry, is he? But he pointed out that there was someone that he ministered to on a regular basis who had a rough time just having enough food to eat. So these gift cards that Francie was giving to her brother, he was giving to this other person. So anyway, October, Pastor Appreciation Month, maybe you'd like to give your pastor a gift card.

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0: this liar.
1: Thank you so much for hanging out with me. I'm Melissa Stover, and got a question for you. Do you trust in heaven, but you still have trouble trusting Jesus with your here and now? I mean, think about it. Like, you're looking forward to spending eternity with Jesus in heaven, but then you're still doubting whether he can or will help you with a problem that you've got going on right now. I saw this from Randy Alcorn. He's one of my favorite authors. He said, "We should trust Jesus with our immediate futures as much as we trust him with our eternal futures."

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0: Social media can have a bad name, yeah, because sometimes we can go down rabbit holes that just don't take us to good places. But you know what? Social media also has some bright spots where you can learn about God, where you can be reminded of how much you are loved by Him. And that's my social media pages. Hey there, I'm Melissa Stover, and I've got Instagram, Facebook, I'm on TikTok, and I love to share daily reminders of how much God loves you. Yes, encouraging spots on social media where you can go just to get daily reminders of how much you're loved. Find me on Instagram. It's melissa.on.air. And on TikTok and Facebook, it's On Air with Melissa Stover. Maybe you could use some encouragement right now. So come on, join me.
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2: 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Verse 6:24 through 26 says, "The Lord bless you and keep you. 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

Anytime you're doubting some kindness that you showed to another person, here's some great advice from Toby Mack. He said, there's a stranger out there who still thinks of you because you were kind to them when they really needed it. Never stop being that person

0: It's everywhere you turn right now, and there's nothing wrong with that. Pumpkin spice everything. I'm Melissa Stover, and yeah, I love a good PSL. How about you? But you know what I also love? Gingerbread. I'm looking forward to gingerbread season. How about you?
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2: This is Max Lucado. 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Friend, Jesus sees you. He has a new version of you waiting to happen. He says to you what he said to the man near the pool of Bethesda. 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Stand up. Do something. 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And walk. Hit the trail. Assume that something good is going to happen. Set your sights on a new destination and begin the hike. Getting unstuck means getting excited about getting out. And remember, friend, you are never alone. This is Max Lucado.
3: Good morning. Cloudy skies today with a high of 67. Tonight, rain likely overnight, a low of 51. Tomorrow, rain and thunderstorms likely, a high of 61. Tomorrow night, more of the same, a low of 57. And Monday, Columbus Day, cloudy skies with a high of 71.
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know about you, but maybe you think this way too. I'm Melissa Stover, and you know those resealable bags of candy that you can buy? You know, like M&M's or whatever? 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

Fear. It's a word. It's an emotion. It's something that can take us down when we're not paying attention. I'm Melissa Stover, and maybe you're dealing with some fear right now. I saw this in a devotional from Harvest Ministries. It said, when you feel fear creeping into your thoughts, well, you're asking, okay, what if this or that happens? Well, battle back with your spiritual weapon of prayer. Because instead of fear, say, well, I don't know what's going to happen, but Lord, I'm committing to you right now. And I don't know how to handle this, but I know that you do. And I know that you, God, are imaginably greater than whatever might happen.

0: thank you for sharing some time with me. My name's Melissa Stover, and I don't know about you, but I pray. I don't wish. I pray because I've got a God who is so powerful and can do all things. He's my God. He's not a genie.
1: 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You thought this song was
2: over. I'm sure you're familiar with the golden rule. Well, here's another rule that is similar. Always judge a person by the way they treat someone who can be of no possible use to them. It's easy to be nice to people who can be nice in return, but it's not as easy to be nice to those who have nothing to offer us. Jesus Christ told a parable about inviting people to dinner. He said to go out into the streets and invite the poor, the crippled, and the blind. They can't pay you back, Jesus said, but God can, and He will. 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

Maybe you're thinking that you would like to invite somebody to church or maybe out for a cup of coffee and you're just not quite sure how to go about it, or there's a little bit of doubt and fear that's holding you back. I'm Melissa Stover. I saw this from Revive Our Hearts Ministries. They shared some thoughts on hospitality. They said, hospitality, well, it's not so much about inviting people to something. It's inviting them into a relationship, no matter what the venue is. That's from Revive Our Hearts. And yeah, think about it. I mean, whether you're inviting someone out for a cup of coffee or you're inviting them to church, it's just a great way to invite them into a relationship.

Likes, logins, bank balances, they all grab our attention. But none of them hold us when life gets heavy. That's second-tier living. The good stuff comes first. Laughter that fills a room. A hug that lingers. The presence of God who calls you his own. What you stockpile won't last. What you share will. That's why we value you. 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

0: Hey, maybe you just need some encouragement right now that you really are loved, in spite of your unbelief. I'm Melissa, and I saw this from Susie Larson. She offered up this hope. She said, "May you grow to love and accept the you that God is making you to be. May you walk in a new level of grace and gratitude that gives you peace and leaves others encouraged. May you be more apt to look forward with hope than you are to look backward with regret."
1: 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And now, Community Calendar. 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That will be Friday, October the 16th, and Saturday, October the 17th. This will be at the Greater Johnstown Christian Fellowship at 3429 Elton Road in Johnstown. 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
4: Good afternoon. Expecting a mix of sunshine and clouds this afternoon with a high of 67. For tonight, rain is likely after midnight, a low of 51. Tomorrow, periods of rain continuing, a high of 61. And Monday, Columbus Day, clouds in store with a high of 71.

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Yeah. There is nothing that you have done that Jesus cannot overcome.

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Hey, thanks for hanging out. I'm Melissa, and maybe you're like me and you love to cook and you love to share. I saw this idea and I thought it was just a wonderful idea. I thought I'd share it with you. If you know a single parent and you would love to share a treat with them, and this was an idea on Reddit. One mom said that, well, she loves to make apple crumble, but she figured out a better way to share an apple crumble with a single dad that she knows. What she did is, well, she made a deconstructed crumble, basically gave dad and the family all the ingredients and instructions. That way, dad and the kids could make their own apple crumble together and make some memories.

0: 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I'm Melissa Stover, and just want to point out that October is Pastor Appreciation Month. 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Just pray that they are daily connected with Jesus. 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
1: 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This event will feature artisans, crafters, small businesses, vendors, and food trucks, and more. They'd love to have you join them. This is Saturday, October the 17th from 9 until 3 at the State College Assembly of God, which is at 2201 University Drive. The third annual Youth Awakening Festival takes place Saturday, October 17th, beginning at noon at the Icksburg Fire Company grounds. 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Find contact details for these and other events around the region on the Way Truth Life Radio Community Calendar at WTLR.org.
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The Bible tells you again and again to take your worries to God and trust Him with all your worry and fear. And yet, you forget to do that, or something's holding you back from doing that. Maybe ask yourself, what is holding you back? What is holding you back from taking your worry to God? Because remember, God is never too busy. He's always listening. He cares for you. He loves you. And there is no worry or problem that you could ever have that is too big or too small for God to care about.

You don't have to have it all figured out to take the next step. God meets you right where you are, and He's still writing something good in your story. 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

0: Well, it's that time of year again, at least in my household. I'm Melissa Stover, and yeah, someone's managed to get sick already. My son has caught the flu, and he's been pretty miserable for the last couple of days. And like the good mom that I am, I had to make, homemade soup for him. It doesn't matter how old he is, because honestly, my son is an adult now. But I told him, I said, you're an adult, but I still reserve the right to fuss over you and pamper you and to be your mom.
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5: Good afternoon. Expecting a mix of sunshine and clouds this afternoon with a high of 67. For tonight, rain is likely after midnight, a low of 51. Tomorrow, periods of rain continuing, a high of 61. And Monday, Columbus Day, clouds in store with a high of 71.

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1: Well, happy Saturday, friend. My name is Sonia. Well, as we spend a few hours together, can I make a suggestion? That today, instead of rushing ahead into your afternoon, take a moment and just offer your plans, your worries, and even your unknowns to him. I know I need to do that from time to time and be reminded to do that. You see, those small, faithful steps, they really do matter. God is present in the ordinary because he's already at work in the day ahead.

I'm like the brother of the prodigal, who turned his nose and puffed his chest. He didn't run off like his brother, but his soul was just as dead.

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It just sits there, hiding under a rock that never moves, or in a drawer nobody opens. Until the day you're locked out, arms full, phone dying, and suddenly that little key feels like genius. 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Quiet, not exactly thrilling, but seriously essential. Because when life locks somebody out of peace, Way Truth Life Radio is still there, still pointing them back to Jesus.

Well, good afternoon. My name is Sonia. You may not know something about this ministry. 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So last week we wrapped up our Harvest Share where we took time and allowed you to hear lives and the stories and testimonies of lives that have been changed and encouraged because of the ministry of Way, Truth, Life Radio. So if you gave during that time, thank you so much. You know, most of the lives that have been changed, you may never have the chance to hear a thank you personally because of your support, your prayers, and your sacrifice. You probably will never know who tuned into this station before sunrise because they needed hope to face another difficult day. You may never meet the young mom, the dad, the senior citizen, the college student, the inmate that was blessed because when they tuned in, they were asking God to help them keep going. You may never see the listener reached because of your support who tuned in at the right time and maybe even the first time and discovered that the scripture that we share, the programs that we air, just the encouraging words that we say, it's just not something spoken. It's where they encountered the heart of God. But see, God knows each of them, and he knows every act of generosity that helped place his truth in front of them. And that's what I love about this ministry. You see, every gift is an opportunity for another listener to encounter God's word in a personal, life-changing way. So we say thank you. Thank you from the bottom of our hearts. And if you have yet to give, can I encourage you to go to WTLR.org? Pray over that. All the information is there. You can give your best gift today. Again, the encounter with God's word, it's personal and it's life-changing. And we'd love for you to be a part of it.

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1: We've all heard of storm chasers, those adrenaline junkies who go out searching for severe weather, and they're determined to get in the middle of the storm. But have you heard of swarm chasers? They go out in search of AI gone rogue. These online sleuths, known as swarm chasers, actively comb the internet, hunting down rogue AI agents that are working together. Yes, it sounds like a movie, but it's actually happening. These swarm chasers share their findings with each other in online forums and compare notes. And this is ironic, they're doing what the AI agents are doing, communicating and coordinating with one another, but their purposes are opposed. The metaphor is hard to miss. Christian believers are also fighting a battle against invisible forces, but that battle is not ours to win. No, in this fight, we look to what Paul described in Ephesians 1, the immeasurable greatness of his power toward us who believe. I'm David Wolin at haventoday.org.

Well, have you ever found yourself seeking God in a season more than you ever had? Seeking God actually means wanting more than just his help. It means desiring to know him, enjoy his presence, hear from him, and actually become responsive to him. So today, come honestly to him, to the one who calls you back, because he's the one that loves you. Ask him to capture your attention and your affection again, restoring your first love, to awaken a deeper hunger for his presence, and making known to you the central pursuit of your life.

0: Search me, O God, and know my heart. Test me and know my concerns. You know what I've been learning is repentance is not hiding from God in shame. It's actually turning toward Him in truth. You see, the Holy Spirit reveals what harms us and resists God's purposes so that we can confess it. We can receive this cleansing and then walk in freedom. Because you know what? Jesus made a way for us. We can bring our hidden places into the light. So today, invite God to search your heart without this defensiveness or fear. Be specific in the things that you feel you need to confess. Then receive His forgiveness and then offer Him your life, your relationships, your habits, your ambitions, and future as your living sacrifice.
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2: Good afternoon. Expecting a mix of sunshine and clouds this afternoon with a high of 67. For tonight, rain is likely after midnight, a low of 51. Tomorrow, periods of rain continuing, a high of 61. And Monday, Columbus Day, clouds in store with a high of 71.

You know, seeking God, it begins with an invitation, not this achievement of just checking things off the list of what we're supposed to do as a Christian. So today, ask God to gather your scattered heart. Offer him today and then this coming week before it even begins, because the Lord promises in Scripture to be found by those who seek him wholeheartedly. Ask God to give you one clear desire for this week, and then set that as your goal. Give him your attention so that he can awaken your desire to walk forward in obedience.

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No matter where you are in your journey, it's not too late to learn something that I'm still learning myself. It's humbling ourselves before God, giving focused attention to prayer, and then expressing this desire to know Him more than the things that could ordinarily just sustain us or satisfy us in this world. So today, as you go about your day, I pray that you're grasping that you're grasping this humble moment that you can place your life, all that you are being distracted by, at the foot of the cross and saying, Lord, will you work with me? Will you help me? Refine me. I want to look more and more like you today. And I guarantee you, He's going to show up. He's going to make Himself known.

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And Daniel met a lion because he chose to pray. 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

You know, with busy schedules, family responsibilities, the constant stream of information, and all those voices that compete for our attention, wouldn't you agree that it can be difficult to know what deserves our time and attention? What deserves our focus? And as we move further into the fall and even to the holidays, I'm thinking we can begin to feel that tension. I know I can. So how do we cut through that noise? Well, I was recently reading through some scripture that I really haven't studied much. And boy, does it have a lot to say about the challenges we face today, even though they were written almost 2,000 years ago. So our prayer here at Way Truth Life Radio is one of many Christ-centered resources that help you tune out those life's distractions and hear more clearly of what God is saying through His Word. So as you think about making room for what matters most, remember that when you tune in here at our ministry station of Way Truth Life Radio as your daily routine, pray that God would speak to you from the things that we share, the music that you hear, so that we can help you plan your days with gospel intentionality, making that space for time with God and the people He's placed in your life. I'm so grateful that you're walking through this journey with our ministry station. We are so happy that we get to do this, the privilege that we get to do this because of listeners, their generosity, and their prayers throughout the last 49 years.

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Maybe it's that one song that stopped you mid-scroll. 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

God wants his best for you. Well, happy Saturday, friend. My name is Sonia. Do you believe that? Do you believe that statement that God wants his best for you? Maybe you're not there yet. Maybe it's because you might be afraid that God won't answer in time, or that his answer might actually be different than what you would like it to be. But you see, he knows your deep fears, and that's why he promises to go before us. So during this season, remember God's character. Psalm 86:15 says this, "But you, O Lord, are a God of compassion and mercy, slow to anger and filled with unfailing love and faithfulness." I pray that promise gives you this clear hope and a trust that God sees you, he is with you, and even if he doesn't feel like it right now, God wants his best for you and those that you love.

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1: Good afternoon. Expecting a mix of sunshine and clouds this afternoon with a high of 67. For tonight, rain is likely after midnight, a low of 51. Tomorrow, periods of rain continuing, a high of 61. And Monday, Columbus Day, clouds in store with a high of 71.

Are you in a waiting room right now? I'm not talking about the doctor's office or dealership waiting room. I'm talking about the room where we're waiting on God's answer, on His provisions, on His timing. Well, how do we trust God and hold on to hope when we're waiting for an answer to our prayers, especially when God seems so silent? Because when it comes down to it, we do want to wait well on God, don't we? Spiritually, waiting is this gap between when we pray and then when we see or sense God's answer to our prayers. And what I've learned is that your level of patience in that waiting room, our mindset or our attitude, it really does determine how peaceful or how painful our waiting room experience, our waiting room season will be. So today, friend, can I encourage you to cling to God's character, not your circumstances?

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Enjoy the rest of your Saturday afternoon. 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
2: 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Hello there. My name's Dave, and I hope to be with you right through 6 o'clock this afternoon. 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

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Right now, brand new music from the Anthem Edition this afternoon from their Something's Going On CD. 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

that land of joy untold. Brand new music in here from Anthem Edition for you this afternoon, right here at Way Truth Life Radio. So glad you're along. Again, if you've got a request this afternoon, drop me an email to dave@wtlr.org. Right now, let's go back with the Wiznits. I like this one. It's titled A New Day Dawning.

Great Cloud of Witnesses. That was music there with the group known as the Hoppers for you this afternoon. Their brand new one out to radio. Hope you enjoyed that right here on Saturday Afternoon Gospel. Right now, a little bit of bluegrass this afternoon. It's titled Hold On with Authentic Unlimited.

Authentic Unlimited for you this afternoon. A little bit of bluegrass. We sent that out to Joe. Joe, hope you enjoyed that. Right now, let's go back with the Kingsmen. The song's titled Stand Up.

Yes, sir! You like that? I tell you what, give me a little music here, boys. I know what I want to do right now. This album that we're doing is going to be played all over. And I want the folks that hear the album to know that the people in Nashville, Tennessee, and Opryland are glad to stand up for Jesus. Are you glad to be able to stand up for Jesus this afternoon? Amen. Tell you what I'm going to do. I'm going to have old Squeaky here sing his verse again. And then I'm going to point to you, and I want you folks to do the stand-ups. Let's let the people...

0: All the voice there of the late Jim Hamill, what a guy. He had certainly enjoyed his years with the Kingsmen. So hope you enjoyed that stand-up right here on Way Truth Live Radio. Right now, change the pace a little bit with that new one from Scotty Inman. It's titled The Mountain.
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What If I'm the Mountain? Music there, Scotty Emin for you this afternoon. Way Truth Life Radio, his latest. Well, right now we're going to do our then and now. Going back to 1981, the Cathedrals recorded this song, My Lord Will Send to Moses.

My Lord Will Send to Moses, music there with the Cathedrals, 1981. Bring it up to date to 2026, the Mylon Hayes family, now with their version of the same song.

My Lord will send to Moses to lead you out. I think they're done now, the Mylon Hayes family. That was a part of our Then and Now. Before that, we heard the same song by the Cathedrals recorded back in 1981. Hope you enjoyed that here this afternoon at Waytruth Life Radio. Right now, here's the latest from the Lefevre Quartet. It's titled Let Every Hallelujah.

Heaven Is. Music there with Ernie Haas and Signature Sound for you this afternoon. Way Truth Life Radio. Good afternoon. So glad you're along. If you've got a request, drop an email to dave@wtlr.org. And if you already did that and you haven't heard your song, take a look back at your email. Right now, we're going to bring Amos Raber in here for you and give you a little bit of good news. The Amos Raber family.

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That was music there with Taranda Green for you this afternoon. Way Truth Live Radio. Right now, here's the Wills Brothers Quartet with I Don't Mind This Journey.

Well, I don't mind this journey because it leads me home to him. That was music there with the Wills Brothers Quartet for you this afternoon right here at Way Truth Life Radio. Well, this next one I'd like to send out to Bethany this afternoon. Bethany, I hope I got the right one. I've got a couple of songs from this group that have He's Alive in it. So hopefully this is the right one, the Bowling Family, for you with Praise God, He's Alive.

Praise God, He is alive. That was music there with the Bowling Family. Bethany, I hope that was the right one. Let me know. So thank you for the request here this afternoon on Saturday Afternoon Gospel. Right now, here's that new one from the Bible Tones, This Old House.

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Heaven Changes Everything. That was Music Air with a group known as Driven for you this afternoon. Welcome back now to hour number two of Saturday Afternoon Gospel. With a tribute quartet, the song's titled It Could Have Been a Mountain.

0: Praise the Lord. Yeah.
1: Lord, I can't even walk without you holding my hand. Charles Johnson and the Revivers for you here this afternoon at Way Truth Life Radio. Right now, keeping on the older side with the Tallies. This is titled Broken World.

Oh, Jesus never met a sinner that he could not save. The latest there from the Kingdom Heirs right here at Way Truth Life Radio. Saturday afternoon gospel day with you. Hope you're enjoying the music. And right now, let's take a listen to this one. It's titled Battle Stand. Going back here with the group known as the Old Past, currently known as Anthem Edition.

Church, get ready for one more battle stand. That was music there with the old Paz for you today, right here at Way Truth Live Radio. Well, this next song I'd like to send out to Jonathan this afternoon. Here's Brian Free and Assurance. Song's titled One.

One Lamb Upon the Throne. The song was titled One, Brian Free and Assurance. That went out to Jonathan this afternoon. Thank you for the request. Well, this next one I'd like to send out to my buddy Larry this afternoon. This is Quentin Mills. And I Found the Lily in My Valley.

My faith is built on the rock. Mr. Danny Funderburk for you here this afternoon from his latest CD, Grace Beyond Measure, right here on Way Truth Life Radio. Hope you enjoyed that. Right now, music continuing with the Perrys this afternoon with their latest and what God

0: Old Hymn of the Church. Miss Kim Hopper for you today with What a Friend We Have in Jesus.
1: Listen to Mr. Mike Lefevre and make him welcome at the same time. Sing a song that says, "When I Get Carried Away."

wanted to start with Well Done. That was music there with a group known as Greater Vision a few years back here today on Saturday Afternoon Gospel. Hope you enjoyed that. Right now, the song's titled Living in His Truth.

Living in His Truth. That was music there with a group known as Testimony for you here this afternoon on Saturday Afternoon Gospel. Well, that's going to do it for the program today. Thank you for being here. Thank you for the few requests that we got. And Lord willing, we'll be back here with you next Saturday from 4 to 6 for more Saturday Afternoon Gospel. You can join me Saturday mornings as well from 7 to 9 for Saturday Morning Southern with Dave. Again, thank you for being here today. God bless you. Hope you have a great evening here in Central Pennsylvania.

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4: Hey, hi, hello again, everybody. Well, I've got to acknowledge that there's a live studio audience just to my left and your right. Well, it's not coming soon. It's not still to come. It's right now on the air as we speak. So buckle up because Bill Gaither's Homecoming Radio is finally here. And Bill knows how to assemble the musical talent with just the right words to lift your spirit. I'm Daniel Britt saying, come on in. There's always room for you around our table, and you will be sitting right next to some of the homecoming greats, like Joyce Martin. Yeah. Pat Barker.
5: He's my favorite.
4: Tori Taff.
6: Yes, my other favorite.
4: Ken Davis. Hello. Chris Blue. Gene McDonald.
7: Hello, folks.
4: Kevin Williams. And Bill Gaither, who reminds us that the Son has made us free. Indeed, Bill.
3: And that's right.
8: Yeah.
3: That's right. And the songs today are reaching for the sky. Hey, it's going to be a good day.
9: 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It's going to be a great way to start a program.

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1: We sometimes call these guys our house band. It's the Gaither Vocal Band. This is from the Project Shine. And Bill, you kick it off here.
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0: 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Love's gonna drive this train.
1: Yeah.

0: 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Yeah,
1: that's like four of them.
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Songs about the Savior reigning supreme here at Homecoming Radio, but the vocal talent's not bad either. How about these two greats, Bradley Walker and Alison Krauss?

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3: Oh, there you go. From one of the most iconic shows in television history, the common sense, family-oriented storylines of the Andy Griffith Show certainly left its mark on millions, including our resident trivial expert, to bring you this Mayberry Moment, and that is Kevin!
4: Kevin! Yeah.
5: So, we're going to play a little Mayberry trivia. Clap if you're an Andy Griffith fan out there. Let me hear you. Okay. All right, good. So it was a great show, and I grew up watching the show, as did many of my cast members up here. But the true aficionados are, it's between Pat Barker and myself. We go a little deep catalog here. But let's go with some fairly known questions. Andy had a girlfriend on the show. She was a school teacher. Say her name if you know it.
6: Helen
5: Crump. That's right. Very good. Okay. And true or false, she was Opie's teacher.
6: True.
5: Very good. Okay. Now we go a little, this a little harder here. Opie was saving his money to buy a coat for someone. Does anybody in the audience know who that was? What? Yeah.
7: It was his girlfriend.
5: It was his girlfriend. Very good. Do you know her name? Pat, do you remember her name?
8: Drawing a blank.
5: Charlotte.
8: Charlotte,
5: her
8: that's
5: name
8: right.
5: was Charlotte. Okay, here's a good one. Who said this? I passed it. I didn't heave it.
8: Ernest T.
5: Ernest T. Bass. That's right. Oh, Ernest T. And he was played by a gentleman that I got to meet. His name is Howard Morris, and he directed some of the episodes, but he was only in about 7, I think, as Ernest T. And he played some other characters in there, too. And that wraps up Mayberry Moments.
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0: And here's something to think about from the late Chuck Colson. 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

0: Well, in a special edition today of Bill Gaither's Homecoming Radio, we're veering away from the printed letters, the emails or the postcards or the stamps, and let's go out to the audience, shall we, Kevin?
1: Let's go out to the audience.
0: Let's go out to the audience.
1: How do we do that?
0: So we have some Q&A. What's your name and where are you from?
2: I'm Rich from Nashville.
0: Rich from Nashville.
3: Rich. Hi, Rich.
2: And I'd like to know, Bill, what's one of your most vivid memories from the early days?
4: Well, for Bill, that's about a week ago.
1: Yeah. He remembers when they created fire.
5: Yeah, that was a high point. Yeah. And you, speaking of that, I am known in our area as the fire builder. You really never come to our house without experiencing a what we are hoping most of the time, recreational fire.
1: The fire department disagrees with you.
5: One time the fire department came out and said, Bill, this is not a recreational fire, okay? But I do love fires. I have so many wonderful moments. I have been blessed to have lived this long and been able to do what I discovered when I was 11 or 12 years old, turning on the radio, and I won't go to the whole thing.
1: Don't tell that cow milking story.
5: Yeah, okay.
6: Playing his teeth.
5: But hearing a quartet for the first time and hearing harmony, the importance of harmony and what harmony can do. Solos are great, singing in unison is great, but something happens when harmony happens. And I was just in the sixth or seventh grade, and I'd have to say that was a high point in my life because I heard it on WIBC Indianapolis with a group called the Dixie Four. That led to getting books and magazines and figuring out there were more groups besides my little group, my wow. little local group, and realizing some groups are better than other groups. And it didn't take me long to get to Atlanta and to Nashville and to Memphis and just overwhelmed with this. And when I had a chance to get up close to it, or as close as you get as a fan, I bought a ticket and realized this is all pretty amazing. Now let's fast forward to answer your question, what are the high points? In the 90s, I did that first video in 91, invited all the old folks in, and I got a close-up look at them.
6: I love that, Bill.
5: And realized that they were what I thought they were, regular human people with human flaws. But more than that, to spend 10 years on the road with Jake Hess at the ending part of his life and get to know him, go to the back of the bus and see him in those crazy jumpsuits after he got off the stage and put his wigs up on me and see his bald head. Get to know Jake. And one night when we were traveling somewhere, and he had done, you know, he'd done CBS TV, he had been an RCA Victor, he'd won Grammys and everything. And I kept talking about those days. He said, you keep talking about the good old days. Bill, these are the good old days.
6: Wow.
5: And that taught me a real lesson. We sing the song every night, but sometimes we don't believe it. We have this moment to hold in our hands and to touch as it slips through our fingers like sand. Yesterday's gone. Tomorrow may never come. But we have this moment today.
4: Yeah.
5: And today is a very special day. So when you say, what was the high point? There were so many high points. Every day was a high point. But getting to know some people that I admired so much and realize they were more than I thought they were. Hope that answered your question.
7: Old friends, after all of these years, just old friends, through the laughter and tears. Old friends, what a fine

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On this Freedom edition of Bill Gaither's Homecoming Radio. 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

0: goal today was to bring a little truth to your life. Sing it out with every breath, the hallelujah anthem of the free. 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
0: It's been a great day and a wonderful audience here. Good to have you. And we'll see you next week, okay?
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1: This is Max Lucado. Life feels stuck when life makes no progress. 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Friend, Jesus sees you. He has a new version of you waiting to happen. He says to you what he said to the man near the pool of Bethesda: stand up, pick up your mat, and walk. Stand up, do something, take action. Pick up your mat, make a clean break with the past, and walk, hit the trail. Assume that something good is going to happen. Set your sights on a new destination and begin the hike. Getting unstuck means getting excited about getting out. And remember, friend, you are never alone. 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
4: Good evening. I'm Susan McCracken. I'm so glad to be here with you for the rest of this evening until 1 a.m. I hope that you have been enjoying the music throughout the afternoon. And if you're just now tuning in, I have more music for you for the next 30 minutes. That'll bring us down to the radio drama Lamplighter Theater right around 7:30. Let's start this hour with a little bit of encouragement about our future. When our hearts belong to Jesus.

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Everything is going to be so different when Jesus comes. He's the King of Kings and the Lord of Lords, and all creation waits for his return. 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

0: This is just a reminder that Lamplighter Theater will be airing very shortly, right after these messages. I'm Susan McCracken.
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2: 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Verse 6, 24 through 26 says, "The Lord bless you and keep you. 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
3: 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The weather forecast calls for rain likely overnight tonight with a low of 51. For tomorrow, periods of rain, a high of 61. Tomorrow night, rain likely, a low of 57. And Monday, Columbus Day, mostly cloudy with a high of 71.
4: 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Parental discretion is advised.

0: Well, hello there. It's good to have you back. You're always welcome here at Lamplighter Theatre. On our last visit...
1: The haunted room is very close to where we are now. A secret chamber of darkness where only the light of Christ can penetrate.
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2: Vibert!
3: Let go of my arm! With the ditch!
4: Deep inside each one of us, there is a secret chamber. It is a room never disclosed, where sin lurks and grows, dangerous and destructive.
0: My Aunt Myers had the hardship of losing her husband a short time after their marriage. She vowed that the room in which her husband died should never be disturbed. She had the shutters closed, the door not only locked, but actually bricked up.
4: It is the smallest of sins that grow undetected and eventually destroy us.
2: I'm scared.
1: First, I must warn you. Once you experience the haunted room, you may never look at life the same again.

0: Uncle, I'm so glad you're taking the train with us.
1: I'm afraid, however, I won't get a chance to see Mist Hawk. When you get off at Salisbury, I'll stay on and continue to my port of call.
0: Vibert can sleep anywhere. I'm too excited. I didn't catch a wink last night. I hope the staff at Mist Hall are accommodating.
1: Are any of your household staff making the move with you?
0: Only Susan.

0: boast-fearing nonsense, as daylight puts an end to darkness.
1: Wise woman.
0: Uncle, I wanted to ask you, what did you mean that I should conquer mistrust?
1: Timidity is the offspring of mistrust.
0: Timidity? Oh, then you only mean that I'm a little timid and nervous. That's no serious charge.
1: Not so fast, my dear child. Timidity is serious, with serious consequences.
0: So I should be a Joan of Arc?
1: You should be the woman God has created you to be. And if that be an English maiden, then be a trustful English maiden, one who trusts completely in God.
0: You think I don't have faith in God?
1: I question whether you're fully convinced of his wisdom and love.
0: Oh, Uncle, how can you take such trifles seriously?
1: Because I wish you would take them more seriously. You called your unreasonable fear an innocent weakness, instead of what it is, a foe to be resisted and conquered.
0: That seems an exaggeration.
1: Emmy, fear cripples us in so many ways. It makes us less than we were meant to be.
0: How so?
1: First, fear binds us and hinders action. It is ever seeing a lion in the street. Fear makes one say, I dare not, instead of I will. Even when duty to God and mercy to man is required. Am I wrong?
0: I suppose not.
1: Second, fear destroys peace. If we fully obeyed scriptures, to be strong and courageous, a mountain of misery would be removed at once and cast into the sea. My dear child, would you feel uneasy about going to a house which is called haunted if you trusted that God fills all space and that you are everywhere and always under his loving protection?
0: Just as Susan said.
1: Exactly. And now let me touch on my third point, even at the risk of causing you pain.
0: Oh, Uncle, why stop now?
1: I'm sorry, dear. I only mean to help. Simply put, fear shackles our ability to love.
0: How?
1: There is no fear in love, Emmy, but perfect love casts out fear. He that fears is not made perfect in love. You simply cannot love others when you're so preoccupied with anxious thoughts.
0: Well, I...
1: Overcoming fear is a process of trusting the Lord, Emmy. Even Abraham, time and again, gave in to his fears, which placed those he loved in danger. And I'm afraid you're on a similar path. It took him years to finally be able to say that he was fully convinced that God, and I love this, Emmy, that God would do as he promised. It's not about what you can do. It's about what God has already done and will continue to do.
0: Uncle, I think you judge me very harshly.
1: I do not judge you, dear child. I only warn you to fight that enemy whom you have regarded as a harmless infirmity. Bind him with strong cords of prayer. The light that dispels shadows is found in the words, I will fear no evil, for thou art with me.
0: Thank you, Uncle.
1: We're almost at our station. I have a special verse I want you to commit to memory. Will you?
0: I'll do my best.
1: Joshua chapter 1, verse 9. Be strong and of good courage. Be not afraid, neither be thou dismayed, for the Lord thy God is with thee whithersoever thou goest.
2: What? Where are we?
1: Your new home, Master Vibert. Your journey has just begun.
0: Bruce! Thank you for meeting us!
2: Of course. Mistall is several miles away. I hope we reach it ahead of the storm. The pony and trap are out front.
3: Excellent! Let's go!
2: We have to get the luggage first. Uncle, how was the trip?
1: Not finished for me, I'm afraid.
4: All aboard!
1: That's me! Oh!

0: Bruce, I'll take your hand, but come here and give your uncle a hug. Your turn, Vibert.
1: Uncle.
0: Emmy, dear.
2: Oh, Uncle. I'll miss you so much.
3: And I you. Remember, be strong and of a good courage.
2: Strong and courageous.
4: Right. All aboard! Oh.
0: Goodbye!
2: Goodbye!
1: Safe
2: Uncle.
1: Journey!
2: Safe journey!
5: Let's get the luggage, Vibert.
1: Let's get you in the trap, Emmy.
2: But the luggage?
1: Bruce can get a porter to help. You don't want to get caught in a storm, do you?
2: Oh, I hate storms. Vibert, wait for me. Vibert, what are you doing? You're leaving Bruce.
1: Oh, they'll be fine. There are other carriages he can hire. We have to beat the storm. Besides, this is more fun than the clop, clop, clop pace Bruce would go.
2: We're going too fast. Do you even know where you're going?
1: How many missed holes can there be? We'll ask someone along the way. Yeah!

0: I'm sorry we crashed, Ellie, but you shouldn't have grabbed my arm. Oh,
1: you put yourself and your fun before everybody else. I told you I was frightened and you left poor Bruce at the station.
0: Well, I was just...
1: Oh, Vibert! I don't think I can get myself free. Oh, Vibert! Get this off me!
0: It's no use.
1: Anybody, help us! Please!
2: You there! We're coming!
0: Emmy, look! Two men coming our way!
3: The horse is tangled up in its reins. Good thing I have my knife. Yes.
2: There's a young lady over here.
1: Thank you, kind sir.
3: Camel out to the kit. The pony's back on her feet. Yes, sir.
2: Hopper, get over here. We have a maiden to rescue.
3: Course. Yes.
2: Get that corner, Hopper. Young man, could you lift there near your sister?
4: Yes.
2: I'll take this end. All right, now. On three. One, two, three.
3: Yes.
0: Come on, Emmy. You're free now. If a bit muddy.
2: Let me help you, my dear.
1: Thank you, sir.
2: Are you injured, my dear?
1: Oh, I'm just a little shaken.
2: Ah, the rain abates. The storm is moving on. Your evening is getting better. Young sir, you join your sister in the buggy. Harper and I will straighten the reins and harness.
0: Very kind of you, sir. Tell me, is this the road to Mist Hall?
3: Mist Hall? Are you some of the new folk coming to the haunted house?
0: Yes, our father has just taken possession of the place.
3: Woe to him then, yes, sir. For an evil spell is upon it.
1: Vibert!
0: Are we near?
3: Thunder and lightning, the darkness and storm, the stumbling horse, omens of evil. Yes, sir, the omens of evil.
0: Sir, a plain answer, please. Are we near?
2: You missed a turn back a ways, young master. Head back to the first left. It'll take you directly to Mist Hall.
0: Thank you. We are indebted to you both for your help.
3: Yes, sir. You are, yes, sir.
2: Nonsense. It's just lucky that old Harper and I were walking by.
1: Oh, certainly not luck, but the providential hand of God.
2: Of course, miss. Young sir, might I get a lift as far as the turnoff?
0: That's the least I can do.
2: And Harper here, he lives on the Mist Court estate.
0: You're one of my father's tenants.
3: Outside the gates of the main house, but I never go through the main gates. No, sir. Never.
0: Because you claim it's...
3: Haunted. Yes, sir. Haunted.
2: I'm sure Harper would appreciate a lift as far as his cottage.
1: Vibert, a word, please. I don't like that man, Harper. He unnerves me.
0: Everything unnerves you. But this time I have to agree. He is strange. Still, he helped us out in a tight spot. A short ride is a small reward.
1: Very well, then.
0: All right, gentlemen. Let's go!
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2: Good that the rain has stopped. These buggies are swift, but they lack protection from the weather.
1: Too swift with the reins in Vibert's hands.
2: Oh, I think given the atrocious conditions of the road and weather, anyone could have ended up in that ditch.
0: Thank you. I'm sorry, I didn't catch your name.
2: Ah, Colonel Standish, at your service. And I serve beneath the Star-Spangled Banner.
0: We are glad for your company, Colonel.
2: Oh, a mutual pleasantry, I assure you. This is your turn coming up. I'll get off here, thank you. Harper will stop you at his cottage.
3: But no farther. Never through the gates. That place is...
0: haunted, yes, you said.
3: Yes, sir.
0: Thank you again.
3: Yes, sir.
0: Not much of a home. More of a hovel, really.
1: I don't care if it's a tent as long as he's away from me. I felt his eyes on the back of my head the whole ride.
3: Yeah!
0: Look! The gates! We're here, Emmy. We're home.
1: There it is. Mist Hall.
0: It's enormous. Uh-oh. There's Bruce on the patio.
1: He must have been watching for us.
4: Whoa! Where have you been? Why did you take off like that? And why is the trap so muddy? And Emmy, she's all covered with mud. What have you done?
0: Well, call it a bit of an adventure, involving the carriage, a ditch,
4: and... Enough, Vibert. You have acted like a selfish dolt.
1: Oh, please, Bruce, don't fight. I just had a fright, that's all.
4: Let me help you down from there, Emmy.
1: Thank you.
4: There we go. Yeah.
2: I'll take care of the carriage for you, sir.
0: Who are you?
2: Ah, Joe, sir. Your butler. I'll just... Ow!
0: Oh, are you all right? That was quite the tumble.
7: I'm fine, sir. Nothing I haven't done before. You must be... Master Vibert.
0: Pleased to meet you, Joe.
2: Yeah. I'll stable the pony, brush it down, park the carriage, and give them both a good washing.
0: Replace the reins as well, if you would. Uh-huh. These were cut and tied together.
2: Will do. At your service, sir.
7: I'm fine.
8: Oh, my dear Miss Emmy.
1: Oh, Susan.
8: You need a good scrubbing, miss. You get yourself inside here, I'll draw you a nice warm bath.
1: Thank you.
8: And bring in some tea.
9: Oh, I'm so happy you're here.
0: This entrance hall is as large as our drawing room back in London.
1: It's very nice.
4: Wait until you see the actual drawing room. You could hold a polo match in it.
0: Hey, there's an idea.
4: Vibert. Don't you even think about it. We don't need
0: any
4: more.
0: Slow down, Bruce. What do you take me for? A dolt? Oh, yes, you do.
1: Vibert.
4: Ha, very amusing. Mrs. Jessel, there you are. Emmy, Vibert, this is Mrs. Jessel. She was our aunt's assistant for, well, what was it? 4 years?
10: 3 years, sir.
4: 3 years. And as testament to her quality and hard work, Aunt Myers left her a tidy sum and a cottage just up the way.
1: How nice.
4: I've convinced Mrs. Jessel to stay on and be our housekeeper.
10: I was born to serve.
4: Mrs. Jessel, would you mind showing Emmy to the room I prepared for her?
10: Miss Trevor?
1: Please call me Miss Emmy.
10: Miss Emmy, this way, please.
1: I'm glad to hear you're staying on to help out. I gather from my aunt's generosity to you, you must have been indispensable to her.
10: Truth be told, miss, I believe my good service was only part the cause of the missus's kindness to me upon her death.
1: How do you mean?
10: The ghosts, dear.
1: What?
10: What with all the ghosts and goings-on. The missus had a quite difficult time keeping help. They all left within months. Heard tell one went screaming out of here. Her hair gone white overnight, and now the poor soul's locked up somewhere, you know, absent of her senses.
1: Oh, dear.
10: But not me. When I sees them, I just walk right past. Even with them reaching out toward me, their faces all stretched out and mournful-like.
1: You've seen them?
10: Oh, yes, indeed. They're pesky creatures, them ghosts. But just ignore them. You'll be fine. Well, except for the one I call Jasper. If you see him, best you run.
1: Why?
10: Oh, that's for another time. You just freshen up now. Get some rest.
1: But this Jasper?
10: Oh, no, you never mind me now. All things in good time. Here it is. The room Master Bruce fixed up special for you.
5: 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And now, back to Lamplighter Theatre.
10: Isn't it lovely?
1: I suppose. But Mrs. Jessel, the ghosts...
10: Oh, you never know when they'll appear. Why, I wouldn't be half surprised if your bedroom door right there, seemingly of its own accord, just up and...
1: Oh, Mrs. Jessel, the door! It just slammed on its own!
10: I told you. Oh, look, the window's open. The wind must have blown it. Nothing mysterious about that. This time.
1: Oh.
10: No sense letting in the chill.
1: Oh, this room is lovely. Bruce has moved in all my furniture and decorations from Summer Villa. My bed, my vanity, my sofa, my bookcases and books. Ah, the painting of Mother. And that fireplace. How wonderful.
10: Yes, miss. Keep it stoked and it might drown out the noises.
1: What noises? Mrs. Jessel? Why are you staring at that wall? Mrs. Jessel?
10: Oh, sorry, miss.
1: What is it? Why were you staring at the wall?
10: Was I? Oh, it's nothing, really.
1: No, you must tell me. You must.
10: It's just... That's the chamber, the haunted room.
1: No. Where?
10: On the other side of that wall. They bricked it up ages ago. It's where the missus's husband died, right there. She told me about it as a warning. But I would have known anyway, because of the sounds.
1: Sounds? What do you mean?
10: He died thrashing and kicking in a high fever, with convulsions and screaming. You can hear him sometimes, as though his spirit is doomed to repeat his earthly body's death throes again and again and again. That is when he's not...
1: What?
10: Walking around.
1: Oh, dear. Oh, dear. Oh.
10: Miss Emmy, where are you going?
1: Bruce.
4: Emmy, I'm sorry you don't like the room I prepared for you. This room here isn't much, but perhaps it will be more to your liking.
1: Bruce, I'm sorry, but I can't sleep knowing that room is right there.
4: It's fine, Emmy, but you do realise I gave you the most comfortable room in the house.
1: I know. But really, this room is perfect for me.
4: Look at that bed. It might as well be a cot. And that lonely nightstand... I'll have your dresser and a bookcase moved in tomorrow.
1: Thank you, Bruce. And Mother's painting, please. And the mirror and any other wall decorations.
4: Of course. But your sofa and other bookcases won't fit.
1: Who needs them anyway?
4: Well, I'll put them to good use. I'll move them into the room that I intended for your comfort.
1: Why? Why not simply leave it empty?
4: To prove there is nothing to fear.
1: Ah. And so Vibert doesn't get the most comfortable room?
4: I know he wants it. It will do him good to deny what he wants for a change.
1: I wish you wouldn't judge him so harshly.
4: It's rather cold in here. No fireplace. I'll get you more blankets.
1: Bruce.
4: Yes?
1: I do appreciate all the work you put into the other room. I really do.
4: I suppose this room's adequate, if you don't mind living in a monk's cell.
1: Well, you wait. Get some more furniture in here and some wall hangings, and it'll be as fabulous as a Buckingham Palace.
4: I hope you think so. Emmy?
1: Yes?
4: Never mind.
1: No what?
4: Old houses. They creak and settle and gather stories like dust. I hope you can find comfort here and peace.
1: I will. You know me.
4: I do know you. I'll return with the blankets.
1: Well, a squeak is enough to keep me up all night. As if Mrs. Jessel's stories wouldn't do that by themselves. Oh, dear Heavenly Father, why can't my faith in you drive away my fear? You who grasps the lightning in his hand and whose voice is heard in the thunder. What was that? Oh, an owl. Only an owl. I am the most fearful person I know. If I don't find a way to lay down these terrors at the foot of the cross, they will hinder my usefulness. Destroy my peace and plunder my faith.

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2: The Lord is my light and my salvation. 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
7: It's been 3 years since the Hamas massacre in Israel, but the global spike in anti-Semitism is more than disheartening. It's sickening. Bottom line, the world has simply not learned the lessons we should have. 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We call it The Land and the Book, and we call our host Dr. Charlie Dyer. I'm John Gager. 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
8: John, it's great being with you again.
7: Well, this month does mark the third anniversary of that October 7 attack on Israel. And the past few years, of course, have been a time of profound grief and hardship for Israelis and Jewish people around the world. In addition to the horrors of October 7th, though, the worldwide rise in anti-Semitism has stunned, saddened all those who love Israel. And as a response, our friends at Life and Messiah have been working on a documentary called Shadows of October, Israel Under Siege. And the film addresses the hard questions like, where was God in the events of October 7th? Why is anti-Semitism rising around the world? And how should we move forward? Through powerful testimony from survivors, alongside expert analysis, Shadows of October investigates the events, long-term impact, and spiritual implications of the October 7, 2023 attack on Israel.
8: It does, John. I've watched the film myself, and Shadows of October forces viewers to confront the reality of anti-Semitism and its impact on the Jewish people following the Hamas attack on October 7. You experience the hatred and the heartache, but also the hope through the eyes of those who were there. Now, the film is currently available on streaming services. For details on how you can watch it or arrange a screening for your church, visit lifeinmessiah.org and click on the Moody Radio button there. That's lifeinmessiah.org.
7: All right, and this week is the three-year anniversary of that Hamas deadly attack on Israel, and the anniversary raises some troubling questions, such as, one, why are Iran, the Houthis, Hamas, and Hezbollah still threatening Israel, the Middle East, and the West? Two, we're still struggling with gas prices, and we watch with alarm as terrorists attempt to attack military bases and airline flights. With everything that's going on, who's really winning this struggle? Can you take us beyond the headlines, Charlie, to help us focus on the bigger picture?
8: Yeah, you know, two words come to mind when I look at the overall picture of what's happening in the Middle East. And the first is messy, and the second is improving. it's messy because almost nothing in life is black and white, and solutions aren't always clean and neat. You know, one of my favorite proverbs is Proverbs 14:4, where there are no oxen, the manger is clean, but abundant crops come by the strength of the ox. If you want a clean stable, don't have any oxen. But if you want to get something accomplished, be willing to put up with the mess. The press tend to focus on all the messes, not on what's actually being accomplished. The amount of crude making it out of the Gulf is back to pre-war levels. Now, gas and diesel are still in short supply because Iran and the Houthis also attacked oil refineries in the area. They take longer to repair, but they are being repaired. The U.S. sent additional Patriot missile batteries to Saudi Arabia and Qatar to protect those refineries. And the G7 has agreed to release diesel fuel from their stockpiles, which should help bring down the prices until the refineries are back up and running. The naval blockade against Iran is continuing to hold, and Iran's economy is feeling the effects. The attack against the U.S. airbase in Britain was thwarted. The U.S. then withdrew its bombers after reports of a planned drone attack surfaced. The attempted terrorist hijacking of the plane from Dubai to Israel was thwarted by several heroic individuals. More importantly, though, it uncovered a blind spot that allowed a terrorist to fly a plane into Israel. A subsequent investigation showed that more than 1,200